Now I think I have to first try this Sogochu, and then maybe the inspiration will really pop out. Oh, I have a lot of choice, and I'm very happy about that. That is the best thing for a chef.

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And then you just have to rinse it under running water. Wow, look at this. It's just like passing them in a washing machine. Super, super clean. Done, let's go. Now they're super clean. We have to do another step. So we have to blanch them because I have to make the meat a little bit more tender. I will use the sokokju. One, two, three, and a pinch of salt. Let's do that. Okay, now 30 seconds, 45 seconds. Depends on the size, but like this is okay. You see? Beautiful little octopus shape. Oh, beautiful.

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Now I have to think about the yanniam, the seasoning. Look at this. This is one of the most common Korean ingredients, spring onion, green onion. So I want to do a charred spring onion oil. Like this. And you can do at home, on your fire, whatever. Right now, just a little bit, look at that. Just the burnt flavor, oh, with pa, with the spring onion. Imagine having oil just to put at the end. For 15 minutes, very, very low fire, we just need to extract this crazy aroma.

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Now, lowest fire possible, 15 minutes. It has to lightly fry. Smells delicious. So the liquor master before brought very, very beautiful vegetables. I will start with the yampa, onion. You see? Beautiful. And now spring onion.

Not too thin, not too thick, just a medium size, because this one also you want to feel it under your teeth, okay? Now, Cheongyang gochu, the most powerful and spicy pepper in Korea. One of my most beloved green in Korea. This is called catnip and is the leaf of the perilla. Now, like this, roll, roll, roll, roll, roll. And then you do like a tagliatelle. Yes. Smell of Korean food here. Now it's very ready. So time to switch off the fire. And then we just need to put the oil. Liquid gold. Now we need a condiment, which is called yanyeom, yanyeomjang in Korean. And I give you a nice tip to how to do that even better, to make a nice, glossy, very, very tasty stir fry. Let's start with the core of

0: And then a little bit of potato starch. Now I will put just enough. Now mix nicely. And then we have to slightly cook it.
1: Oh my, the aroma. Look.
0: This is a beautiful seasoning for any stir fry. Okay, done. Now we have to season. Okay, now it should be, oh, perfect like this. Because at the end, I will put the spring onion oil that will complete everything. Now let's start the stir fry. Little bit of neutral oil. And then, oh, this is the same pan I used to reduce the yanyeon because there's already the seasoning inside. So just put inside everything except the cayenne. Of course, even if there's some pieces going in, this is more delicious. Now, as you can see, I'm just cleaning the pan with the vegetables. You can just eat it like this. It's enough good. And now, start of the

Mmm. That's it. Nice and spicy. I want to do a little nest. So nice.

0: Hello and welcome to our morning edition of Arirang News. We begin with these stories making the headlines at this hour. Iran has condemned the latest U.S. strikes as a gross violation of the ceasefire and threatened retaliation. This comes a day after Washington carried out what it described as self-defense strikes targeting Iranian missile launch sites and boats around the Strait of Hormuz. North Korea publicly announced that it tested a new range of weapon systems, including ballistic and cruise missiles equipped with advanced precision and AI-guided technologies. This comes after South Korea's military said it detected a missile launch the day before and renewed calls for Pyongyang to engage in efforts to ease military tensions and pursue denuclearization talks. Samsung Electronics Labor Union has wrapped up voting on a tentative wage agreement, with the result expected to be announced in around 30 minutes. Attention is now focused on whether enough members voted in favor of the deal, amid concerns over widening bonus gaps between business divisions. Iran has condemned recent U.S. strikes as ceasefire violations and warned it would defend itself, but diplomatic efforts to end the conflict appear to remain on the table. Our Cho Young-eun files this report.
1: Diplomatic efforts between Washington and Tehran appear to remain on the table despite the U.S. military conducting what it described as self-defense strikes. The U.S. said it targeted Iranian missile sites and mine-laying boats on Monday. After those strikes, Iran's foreign ministry accused the United States of repeatedly violating a ceasefire and carrying out attacks on Iranian commercial vessels. The ministry claimed Washington had continued what it called aggressive and unjustified actions, and that without a doubt, the Islamic Republic of Iran will not leave any evil unanswered and will not hesitate to defend the Iranian nation, leaving it unclear whether the strikes will derail efforts to end the conflict. However, the talks did not appear to collapse as the leaders of Iran and Qatar held a phone call, during which the Iranian president expressed gratitude for mediating negotiations with the U.S. and supporting efforts to reach a memorandum of understanding between the two sides. According to the statement, Iran emphasized its readiness to move toward what it described as a dignified framework to end a conflict and ease ongoing regional tensions. Qatar, which played a mediating role in the talks, reaffirmed its commitment to regional security and stability, pledging continued efforts to help bring an end to the current conflict in the region. Cho Young-eun, Arirang News.
0: North Korea says it has tested a new range of tactical weapon systems, including ballistic and cruise missiles equipped with advanced precision and AI-guided technologies. South Korea condemned the launch and renewed calls for Pyongyang to engage in efforts to ease military tensions and pursue denuclearization talks. Our Lee Seung-jae has more.
2: North Korea says it conducted a major weapons test on Tuesday involving tactical ballistic missiles, guided rocket systems, and tactical cruise missiles, with leader Kim Jong-un overseeing the launches. State media said Wednesday that the test evaluated the power of a special warhead for tactical ballistic missiles, the reliability of a new precision navigation system for guided artillery rockets, and the AI-based targeting accuracy of a tactical cruise missile. North Korea claimed the new cruise missile can strike targets up to 100 kilometers away using terrain-following navigation and artificial intelligence guidance. The missiles are expected to be deployed near the inter-Korean border, potentially placing much of the Seoul metropolitan area within range if the claims are accurate. Kim Jong-un reportedly described the test as a major step in modernizing North Korea's military and called for the continued development of what he described as the world's most powerful artillery force. South Korea's Joint Chiefs of Staff said it detected multiple projectiles launched Tuesday from the North Korean city of Jeonju toward the West Sea, including short-range ballistic missiles and artillery rockets. Military analysts say the simultaneous launch of ballistic missiles and rocket artillery may have been intended to demonstrate North Korea's ability to evade missile defense systems through mixed-fire tactics. In response, South Korea on Tuesday urged Pyongyang to cooperate with efforts aimed at promoting peace and easing tensions on the Korean Peninsula. Foreign Ministry spokesperson Park Il said Seoul is once again calling on North Korea to respond positively to the government's peace initiatives and reaffirmed South Korea's commitment to the complete denuclearization of the Korean Peninsula. Some observers believe the latest launch may also have been intended as a response to South Korea's recently announced plan to pursue a nuclear-powered submarine program. Lee Seung-jae, Arirang News.
0: And here in South Korea, voting on Samsung Electronics' tentative 2026 wage agreement wrapped up this morning, with the result expected to be announced at around 10:30 a.m. Turnout was already high before voting ended, reaching 92.4% as of Tuesday evening, across the company's two largest unions. The agreement requires participation from at least half of the eligible voters and a majority approval to pass. With turnout already clearing the required threshold, attention is now focused on whether enough union members voted in favor of the deal, amid concerns over widening bonus gaps between business divisions. For more on the Samsung Electronics wage deal, we're joined today by Professor Choi Hyun-sun, professor at the Department of Public Administration at Myeongji University. Professor Choi, thanks for coming on today.
3: Good morning. Thank you for having me.
0: So this vote by unionized workers at Samsung Electronics on the tentative wage deal has just ended, but the union appears to be sharply divided between the Device Experience and Device Solutions divisions. So how do you see the internal division within this labor union evolving from here?
3: I think the good news is I think the deal is still more likely to pass. But as you say, the bigger issue may remain. We can see the deep split inside Samsung between the Device Solution Division, so-called DS, and the Device Experience Division, DX. So even if the vote is approved today, the internal conflict probably remain. So in other words, Korea economy will have a break time, and Samsung may avoid an immediate crisis. But the tension over fairness and the profit sharing is unlikely to disappear quickly. So we still have a big problem.
0: Mm. And with Samsung employees expected to receive massive bonus payouts, concerns are growing here in Korea that this could widen the income gap between workers even further. What broader impact could this might have?
3: I think this could deepen the gap between the wealth and the poor, so-called we have a K-shaped divide. So a small group of people in the top companies may see their income rise sharply. But most workers maybe see the little change in their wages. So I think that it can widen the gap in the housing and the education and the future opportunity. So this become not just a company issue. Maybe this is a maybe big and broad the social issue, I think.
0: Right, and disputes over bonus payouts are also emerging in other Korean tech firms, and Kakao is one of them, and it's now facing a potential strike. How do you think the conflict between management and labor will play out there?
3: I think Kakao may face a maybe more tougher and a longer conflict than the Samsung, because this is not just about bonus. This is about the overall pay system and trust between the management and the workers. So this dispute is spreading across several affiliate companies, so which makes it may complicate. So tension may rise first, but I think in the end that the both side will try to make a compromise about this issue, because this cannot be long. They cannot wait a long time. So I think they try to compromise, you know, soon. But I think not only Kakao, maybe other companies maybe has some kind of issue similar like that.
0: I see. And before I let you go, in the stock market, some analysts are warning investors of the boom and bust cycle of memory stocks, especially the AI excitement, while others say semiconductor shares could help drive the Kospi above 10,000 points. What are your thoughts on this?
3: Today, we can see another record break, the Kospi. So maybe 8,400. So I cannot believe that in short time, the market is really soar up. I think the both fusions make sense. Maybe semiconductor, share can keep pushing the market higher and in the short term. But because the AI demand still is very strong, but the market is becoming too dependent on Samsung and maybe SK Hynix, that make some problem. So Kospi 10,000, I think maybe possible, but if the rally still remains too narrow, this kind of like two companies dominate everything, the market also become much more fragile. So we don't know yet. We can have a 10,000 Kospi.

0: Korea's benchmark KOSPI has broken another record, passing the eighth time. After a strong opening on Wednesday morning, the index to trade around 8,447, just minutes into the session. The rally triggered a buy-side sidecar shortly after the opening bell, halting program buying for 5 minutes as KOSPI 200 futures jumped more than 5% from the previous close. The surge is largely being driven by Korean memory chip giants like Samsung Electronics and SK Hynix. Investor sentiment was heavily boosted by a massive overnight rally from U.S. chipmaker Micron Technology, which fueled expectations of a broader rebound in the global semiconductor sector. Following the surge, SK Hynix has become the second company to pass $1 trillion in market cap after Samsung Electronics. And Korea has unveiled a much-anticipated plan to develop its own nuclear power submarines, as President Lee Jae-myung held the first meeting of the Future Defense Strategy Committee on Tuesday. Our Oh Soo-young has the details.
1: Korea has set out its first-ever plan to develop conventionally armed nuclear-powered submarines, pledging close communication with the United States and strict compliance to non-proliferation rules. The Defense Ministry unveiled a roadmap Tuesday, naming it the Changbogo N project, a nod to Korea's first naval submarine, the ROKS Changbogo, with the N standing for Next Generation Nuclear-Powered and New Advanced Technologies. This comes as North Korea continues to grow submarine-launched nuclear missile threats. Seoul's goal is to launch the first vessel in the mid-2030s, with deployment expected after the late 2030s. The submarine would use low-enriched uranium reactors designed for long-cycle operation to minimize fuel replacement. Development will be local, with Seoul seeking independent maintenance and sustainment capabilities. The program will manage the submarine's full life cycle, from design and construction to operation, fuel management and decommissioning. The ministry also laid out three non-proliferation commitments, stating Korea will neither possess nor develop nuclear weapons in any form. Seoul also pledged to coordinate closely with Washington on securing and managing low-enriched uranium while fulfilling its non-proliferation obligations. Korea will, in fact, establish a safeguard system with the International Atomic Energy Agency, especially for nuclear-powered submarines. The announcement follows moves by Seoul and Washington to implement security commitments agreed by Presidents Lee Jae-myung and Donald Trump and outlined in a joint fact sheet last year, including U.S. cooperation on Korea's nuclear-powered submarines initiative and Seoul's push for civil uranium enrichment and spent fuel reprocessing rights.
2: The United States should view South Korea's request not primarily as a proliferation risk, but as an alliance adaptation issue. For the United States, supporting South Korea's nuclear power submarine ambition would strengthen allied undersea capacity at a time when China's neighbor expansion and North Korea's nuclear threat are both intensifying. A South Korean SSN capability could contribute to deterrence, sea lane security, anti-submarine warfare, and broader Indo-Pacific maritime stability.
1: In Washington, D.C. last week, First Vice Foreign Minister Park Yoon-joo met with his counterpart, U.S. Undersecretary of State for Political Affairs Allison Hooker, who will lead an interagency delegation to launch bilateral working groups in Seoul in the coming weeks. On Tuesday, President Lee said nuclear-powered submarines built on the foundation of a firm alliance with the U.S. symbolize Korea's determination to take responsibility for peace and security on the Korean Peninsula. Oh Soo-young, Arirang News.
0: On the cultural front, BTS took home the top honor of Artist of the Year at the American Music Awards in Las Vegas on Monday, earning a second victory in the ceremony's flagship category. Our Park Eun-woo has more.
3: Members looked stunned while some hugged each other with joy. The reactions came as BTS was announced the winner of the top honor, Artist of the Year, at the 2026 American Music Awards held in Las Vegas on Monday local time. It marked the group's second win in the category following its historic victory in 2021, when BTS became the first Asian act to receive the award, before members began their mandatory military service.
4: Thank you. It's an honor to have this precious award once again after everybody done their military service. Like the legendary Busta Rhymes said, it's a fan-voted award, so

0: Our biggest thanks and gratitude, as always, goes to the armies all over the world.
1: The group beat out 9 other nominees, including Bad Bunny and Taylor Swift, to claim the award. BTS at the AMAs also picked up 2 additional trophies, Song of the Summer for Swim, the lead track from its latest album Arirang, and Best Male K-pop Artist, sweeping all 3 categories in which the group was nominated. While AMA is considered one of the 3 major US music awards alongside the Grammys and Billboard Music Awards, the AMAs are widely seen as a stronger reflection of public popularity, as winners are determined through fan votes after nominees are selected over factors including streaming numbers and album sales. With BTS sweeping awards at the AMAs just 2 months after the album's release, attention is also drawn to whether BTS will be able to win a trophy at the upcoming Grammys next February. BTS hasn't won a Grammy so far. Also at the ceremony, K-pop Demon Hunters took home 4 trophies, including Song of the Year for Golden from its soundtrack and Best Soundtrack. Singer-songwriter EJ thanked fans for helping the song and the film gain tremendous support. In addition, Korea-US collaborative K-pop group KATSEYE also emerged as another standout winner, earning 3 awards, including New Artist of the Year. The members also expressed gratitude toward BTS for helping expand global interest in their genre. KATSEYE also performed its latest track release, Pinky Up. With multiple K-pop acts taking home major honors at this year's AMAs, expectations are growing for the genre to further expand its global dominance. Park Geon-woo, Arirang News.
2: Good morning, I'm Chu Ji-hyun, and this is The World Now. In Belgium, a train struck a school minibus at a level crossing on Tuesday, killing 4 people, including 2 special needs pupils. The driver and a chaperone for the students also died. 5 other students' children were also seriously injured. The crash in the town of Buggenhout happened despite the crossing barriers being down. It is not yet clear how the minibus entered the path of the train. The train was traveling at an estimated 120 kilometers per hour. None of the passengers aboard the train were hurt. An investigation has been opened, and authorities said an autopsy on the bus driver will be carried out. U.S. memory chip maker Micron Technology joined the $1 trillion market cap club on Tuesday after shares jumped 19% to close at a record high. The surge came as brokerage UBS more than tripled its price target on the stock to $1,625. Micron is only one of 3 companies globally that can make high bandwidth memory chips at scale, alongside South Korea's Samsung and SK Hynix. Its entire 2026 supply of those chips is already sold out, suggesting demand is outpacing capacity. Micron is now the 11th largest U.S. public company after its stock hit 28 record highs in 2026, while shares have risen more than 8-fold in the past 12 months. NASA on Tuesday unveiled the next steps in its plan to build a permanent base on the moon's south pole by 2032, awarding contracts to Blue Origin, Intuitive Machines, and Astrobotic to build robotic landers, hopping drones, and surface vehicles. The agency wants to send 25 robotic launches to the moon by 2029 before humans arrive. A nuclear and solar-powered base would allow the U.S. to conduct scientific experiments, mine resources, and support future missions to Mars. However, experts warn NASA's timeline is unrealistic, as SpaceX's Starship, the key spacecraft needed to land humans on the moon, has faced repeated setbacks. Nearly 90 drones crashed into Sydney Harbour on Monday evening after a technical malfunction during a drone show. The drones plunged into the water near crowds of spectators at the annual Vivid Sydney Festival. The UK company behind the show blamed an unforeseen change in the radio frequency after takeoff that triggered the drones' emergency landing procedures. No injuries were reported. Organizers have canceled several upcoming shows pending a full safety assessment.

Good morning, I'm Lee Ji-hyun with the latest weather updates. While the capital region didn't see as much rain as expected yesterday, the muggy air likely made many people feel unusually tired all day. Well, we had gray skies to start off the day, and scattered rain is still falling in some parts of Korea. Then most parts of Korea will be seeing 5 to 10 millimeters of on and off showers through the afternoon, with rain tapering off from the western regions from this morning. Clouds acted like a blanket overnight, keeping temperatures warm this morning. Then afternoon highs in most regions will be 1 to 7 degrees Celsius lower than yesterday, and tomorrow will stay mostly cloudy with another round of rain expected in most regions. For a closer look at today's afternoon highs, Seoul will be getting up to 24 degrees Celsius, Daejeon at 26 degrees, Gwangju will be warmer at 27 degrees, but Gyeongju and Busan will be topping out at 22, Jeju at 25 degrees Celsius. Air quality will be clean nationwide all day today. And after this short break from the heat, by the end of the week, temperatures are expected to rise again, with Seoul climbing back near 30 degrees Celsius by Sunday under sunnier skies.

A smile passed down to us across time. Why are people so captivated by it? In the vast exhibition hall, filling the empty space, stand just two sculptures. They are the pensive bodhisattvas, carried across some 14 centuries. Created about 50 years apart in the Three Kingdoms period, the two figures resemble each other but differ in beauty. The one on the left, from the late 6th century, wears a pointed crown engraved with the sun and moon, while a silk-like drapery flows gently over its shoulders. In contrast, the figure on the right, crafted in the 7th century, left, the right feels weighty and dynamic, like heavy cloth.

Lower your gaze, and you'll notice remarkable detail at the feet. While the late 6th century figure appears still and contemplative, its toes extended in a straight line, rendered with shallow incisions. The figure on the right seems to gather strength in a fleeting moment of contemplation. Its toes, slightly curled, conveying a vivid sense of dynamic vitality. Two distinct figures, yet in these tranquil smiles from 1500 years ago, we find a quiet comfort for our weary lives.

The Korean wave is drawing more fans from all over the world. Local consumer prices continue to hover at the 2% since rate in April. Training the robots to allow the visually impaired the chance to better indulge in cultural experiences. Like the number of hybrid cars are registered in South Korea surpassed 2 million with this locally developed Korean rocket. Arirang.

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2: We are News Generation.
0: Bringing news just for you. It's Wednesday, May 27th here in Seoul. I'm Lee Soo-jin, and this is News Generation. Joining us today is Chiyoung.
1: Happy to be here.
0: To have you also fabulous with us.
2: Happy Wednesday.
0: Happy Wednesday. And both are here to speak on behalf of people in their 20s and 30s. So we're now right in the middle of the work week, which means it might be the perfect time to check in on one thing many of us probably spend a little too much time looking at, our phones. So have you ever checked your screen time and immediately wished you hadn't? So whether it's endless scrolling before bed or just watching just one more video that somehow turns into a whole hour, our phones have quickly become a huge part of our daily routine. So today we're asking a simple but slightly dangerous question. So what is your screen time these days? Chiyoung, do you want to go first?
1: Well, my average screen time is around 2 hours these days, which I think it's not too bad.
0: It's not.
2: It's
1: very good. It is great. But it also says like my screen time went down by 47% compared to last week. Aww. But I guess that might be because I'm recently got into this new Nintendo Switch game called Pocopia. So these days in my actual free time, when I actually allow myself to unwind, I just play my Nintendo Switch too. But the real problem is how I spend the little periods of free time I get throughout the day. Since I'm a freelancer, I try to discipline myself by using the Pomodoro technique. Have you guys heard of it?
2: I've never heard of it.
1: Yeah, it's like working for 45 or 15 minutes and have a 5 to 10 minute break, but I do 15 minute work and 10 minute break. And during those like 10 minute breaks, I just like grab my phone and open an Instagram on autopilot. Then I start doom scrolling. Mm-hmm. It's not even fun or entertaining, but yes. I just do it all the time before going to bed or waking up or on the bus while waiting for someone else. So out of those 2 hours of screen time,

0: time. Instagram and YouTube probably take up about like 3/4 of it. Mm-hmm. And sometimes I literally have to say out loud like, Kuman, which means stop, that's enough. Snap myself back to reality.
1: I think considering you actually create content, I feel like 2 hours on your phone isn't too bad.
0: Yeah, it isn't
1: thanks
0: too
1: to
0: bad.
1: The Nintendo Switch.
0: Yeah.
1: What about you, Fabio?
2: I'm so jealous. You see, I think my average is around 10 hours. I would downplay it and say 7 hours, but the reality is usually 10 hours. Mm-hmm. But to be fair, I'm also a freelancer. So of course I use social media and listen to music, read, do everything on my phone. But at the same time, I also have to edit videos and remember scripts and write down things and even be in contact with mm-hmm. people. So mm-hmm. apps like CapCut or Instagram, KakaoTalk, and what else? Well, basically
1: we're just listing all these apps.
2: Yes, even like Google Docs. Mm-hmm. Those are some of my most used apps. And so the runtime in my phone tends to be quite big. But to be fair, most of my friends also have 10 hours. So I feel like I'm out of place right now because 2 hours would be a milestone that I could never achieve.
1: But for you, I guess you do have a good excuse because you're actually being quite productive on your phone, right?
2: But also dependent. So I would love to change it a little bit.
1: Right. So these days, smartphones aren't just for entertainment anymore. They basically become an office, editing studio, communication tool, and social space all in one. So we're going to talk more about this, but first let's take a look at the screen.
3: Wherever you go these days, it's common to see people glued to their phones. On the subway, at cafes, even while walking down the street, many find it difficult to look away from their screens because that's where they work, communicate, and entertain themselves. But as smartphone use continues to rise, so have concerns over digital addiction and the impact excessive screen time can have on our daily lives and relationships. That has sparked conversations about how to create healthier boundaries with technology. Today on News Generation, we take a closer look at restaurants and cafes that are actively trying to limit phone use and share our own thoughts on monitoring the amount of time we spend on our phones.
1: Just as we saw in a video, concerns over smartphone addiction are now beginning to change the way some people dine and socialize. In fact, some restaurants overseas are now encouraging customers to put their phones away altogether. So what's behind this no-scroll dining trend that we're seeing, Fabio?
2: Well, this whole trend comes from the idea that people should be living the moment instead of staring at their screens when they go to public spaces, especially spaces where you're paying for a service to enjoy. So in countries like the United States and Japan, we are seeing restaurants that are applying this no-scroll rule. Mm. And it might sound a little bit restrictive at first, but there's a lot of strategies around it. So for example, instead of just simply saying you are not allowed to use your phone, sometimes they might give a little gift, like an ice cream, if you are able to, you know, not go under the temptation.
1: They're really doing the most to encourage people to do this.
2: Sometimes they might even ask for your phone before you enter the space. And if they see you on your phone, they might even tell you to leave.
1: Oh, okay, that sounds a bit scary.
2: Yeah. It sounds scary and rough, but when you really think about it, the reason why a lot of these restaurants are becoming, you know, are making headlines and are becoming quite popular is because people are asking for them. It's because people want spaces where they are motivated to actually not use their phone. When they have that restriction, they feel more safe to be on the same page as other people and not miss out. Mm-hmm. So it feels quite, you know, I guess, involving and surrounding to be around people who are doing the same stuff that you are doing. And so it's definitely more their phone.
1: Right. I feel like it's also a great place. Those restaurants will be great to go, I guess, and drink if you're celebrating someone's birthday or trying to celebrate someone,
2: yes.
1: I guess.
2: Mm.
1: That is a good way. That is actually quite surprising, especially the idea of asking customers to leave if they keep using their phones, which sounds quite effective. At the same time, though, it does show how seriously some places are taking the idea of creating a more focused and meaningful dining experience. And this trend is also sparking debate over whether limiting phone use in public space is helpful or simply too controlling. And that's why we also wanted to hear directly from our viewers. So we ran a poll on the iDining News YouTube channel where we also asked people what they think about restricting phone use in restaurants. Here's what the results showed. So according to the results, opinions were fairly divided. So 54% opposed it, arguing that restricting phone use in restaurants was an excessive limitation on personal freedom. Meanwhile, 46% said they support the idea, saying it could help create a more immersive and focused dining experience. So it seems many people recognize the negative effects of excessive phone use, but at the same time, some people are still uncomfortable with the idea of restaurants controlling personal behavior. So are we seeing then similar digital detox trends right here in Korea, Gio?
0: Well, yes, actually, we've seen something similar pop up here in Korea. Digital detox cafes. They have become popular among the MZ generation. In those cafes, you hand in your smartphone at the door, and even in some places, like even talking to other people isn't allowed. And some people might think it's a bit extreme to ban customers from using their own phones, but as Fabio pointed out earlier, they are voluntarily visiting those places. They're not being forced to go because they want to disconnect from digital devices. People are actively seeking these places out because they want to take a break from constant stimulation and mental exhaustion. And the data backs that up. A survey by the Korea Health Industry Development Institute surveyed around 230,000 people, and one in eight adults admitted that their daily lives are being negatively impacted by excessive digital device use. So people are genuinely looking for ways to manage this. But even with all that, this kind of digital detox culture hasn't really made its way into the restaurant scene in Korea yet. And I think that's what makes this overseas trend so interesting to see.
1: Mm. But it kind of makes sense if you think about it, because I think cafe culture is really big in Korea.
0: Yes.
1: People go to cafes to study and also. So I think that's really interesting it started at cafes. And what else is interesting is because it shows many people don't necessarily see phone restrictions as a punishment, but rather as a chance to take a break from constant notifications and screen fatigue. So bringing those rules into restaurants could definitely spark mixed reactions. So the big question is, are we actually addicted to our phones? So let's do a quick self-check test. So if three more of these apply to you, you could fall into the at-risk category. So let's see where our panelists stand on this. So the first one is, you use your smartphone for more than 2 hours a day. Yes or no?
2: Yes.
1: Second one is, you have more than 30 apps installed and actively use most of them.
0: Yes.
1: So you take your smartphone into the bathroom. That's a pretty common one, I'd say.
2: Yes.
1: The fourth one is, you feel anxious or uneasy without your phone. And the fifth one is, if your phone rings during a meal, you immediately check it.
2: Yes.
1: So how many did you have to change?
0: Well, I didn't have to change the side. It was all
1: Yes, I guess you are definitely at risk.
0: All five.
1: What about you, Fabio?
2: I got 4 points. Mm-hmm. I don't know. I think 30 apps is a lot.
1: 30 apps.
2: But outside of that, yeah, I relate to most of them.
1: So I guess you both have more than three. So I guess a lot of people are at risk.
2: It is a problem.
1: So honestly, I think a lot of people probably realize they scored higher than they probably maybe expected. Now, some of these habits sound harmless at first, but together they really show how dependent we become on our phones in our daily lives. And that brings us to a bigger debate. So would a no-scroll policy, Fabio, work, I guess, in Korean restaurants? Gio told us it started in Korean cafes. Mm. Would it work in restaurants?
2: I think it might work to some extent, and it might be more helpful for teenagers rather than adults. Mm-hmm. And for example, my home country, Spain, serves as a good example. You know, recently a law was passed where those teenagers under 16 are not able to use social media without their parents' consent. Mm-hmm. It's not fully taking place right now, but it's already in the air. So I feel like something similar could happen here in Korea. And actually, according to data, there was a very nice survey in 2024, as we can see on their screen, where this was conducted by the Korea Institute of Childcare and Education. And the average daily smartphone use of among 1,200 first-year high school students was that of 6.02 hours a day. Now, usually for students who are very busy studying and doing exams, it might seem a little bit concerning or excessive. But when it comes to perceptions, nowadays a lot of things are changing. So for students themselves, around 86.3% thought that it wasn't really a problem. But when it came to the parents themselves, only 54.6% agreed on those terms, with the rest of them considering maybe a possible risk or a high-risk situation. But overall, I must agree, as I also commented, that I have around 10 hours daily on my smartphone. I feel like the perception of younger people when it comes to the use of this type of devices is slightly changing. And so the more hours are becoming, you know, common on our use, on our daily use, the more normalized we become to that type of situation.
1: And I think in certain cases, it's hard for that to be perceived as an issue because sometimes you have to use your phone to be productive, yes, to do work as well. Mm. So what are your thoughts on this, Jean?
0: Well, to me, I'm afraid it wouldn't work that well. I mean, there are already situations where phones are restricted in Korea, like concerts or performances. And it makes sense because it improves the quality of the experience. But there's also still the general sense that checking your phone at a family dinner is kind of rude. But the thing is, in Korea, smartphones are already so deeply tied to the dining experience itself. QR ordering, mobile payments, and waitlist apps, you kind of need your phone. It's just part of eating out now. You need it for ordering and pay and even to get in line. So banning it completely feels a bit unrealistic. So I think a softer approach would go over a lot better, like giving people a small reward for choosing to put their phones away, like Fabio pointed out, giving ice cream, free ice cream.
2: Yeah, that would be perfect.
0: Using it. Yeah.
1: So both sides actually do make some valid points. So rather than banning phones entirely, the more realistic approach may be encouraging people to voluntarily spend a little less time on their screens with a little bit of incentives like ice cream. And so to get a more personal and in-depth perspective on this, we're going to talk to a young person who's also trying to limit her tech usage. And that conversation will take place right after the break, so don't go anywhere.
4: 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Click posts. And cast your vote in the poll. Make a new type of news with us.
1: Joining us today is Jasio, who has experience taking a voluntary break from using technology such as smartphones, computers, and social media. So hello, thank you so much for connecting with us today.
5: Hi, thank you for having me again.
1: So Jasio, how did you digitally detox and what motivated you to do it?
5: Okay, I'll start with the motivation, I guess. I used to watch short form content thinking that it was like a quick way to have some fun without getting too invested into like a full length movie or a full YouTube video. But I realized that like the algorithms and quick pace of short form content made it much easier for me to lose track of time and, you know, to find things that catered exactly to my taste. So it would keep me from looking at the clock. And eventually it became a total crutch for me, and I got really scared realizing how quickly I picked up my phone whenever I got bored or felt awkward in a situation. So the way that I've been trying to digitally detox is through setting reminders on all social media and like video watching apps that'll remind me every 30 minutes that have gone by while I've used the app. And 30 minutes is kind of a lot, but I feel like that's kind of the threshold for me to be like, wow, I've spent a lot on this app. And then also for several months, I made it so my home screen was just black and all the app icons were gone. It was just white text on a black screen instead. So it was much less visually stimulating than having the apps. And not being able to see app icons made it harder for me to want to click them. So it was somewhat of a dopamine detox that led to a digital detox. And then lastly, I've installed apps that completely disable non-productive apps for certain time periods. So friend, it kind of gamifies it. So it's like a little friend, a little pet that you have that the longer you don't touch your phone, the more little prizes that you can win. And then you could decorate its room with these little prizes. So it kind of turns it into a game and makes you want to put your phone down while also completely taking away your choice and making it so you can't touch other apps at all. Because if you do, then your pet no longer can be taken care of. And that app actually was like the top app on the App Store for a while. So I think it kind of shows how many other people are looking for a solution to help detach from their phones like this.
0: Oh, wow. That's very creative, I think. So what do you think about the growing movement to minimize technology use?
5: Yeah, I think with algorithms keeping us entertained and things like AI simplifying tasks and making a lot of difficult decisions for us, a lot of people are becoming really reliant on these new technologies without realizing it. So myself included, like I start my day by opening my phone and going into YouTube or Instagram just because it's much easier to quickly like get a dopamine hit or be relaxed and happy when I wake up by looking at content mindlessly rather than seeing my schedule and thinking like, how many tasks I have for the day. So a lot of times, even though we're fully capable of doing the tasks and getting started, it's a lot harder to like

0: choose actively to pick up a task and be productive rather than choose to just open our phones or go on an app just because it's so much easier. So I think this no scroll trend and digital detoxes are really helpful because it takes away a lot of that strain and it takes away our choice in it. So once we're forced to be bored and kind of have no other option, it's easier to sit down and focus on the task. And then once we're started, at least for me, once I get started, I realize I actually do enjoy being productive and doing self-care. And I like a lot of the work I do. Like it's helped me pick up a lot of my hobbies again. And if I didn't have those apps or those ways that I've been digitally detoxing, I think it'd be a lot harder for me to look at a kind of slow-paced hobby and think of it as more fun than going on to TikTok or some just really quickly looking at short videos.
1: I love that many of your strategies help you, get out of that dopamine type of addiction and really focus on hobbies that were more filling. So in your case, for example, when it comes to specific situations, places, do you have sometimes a rule of like, this is a moment where I'm not using my phone?
0: I think when I'm with people, when I'm doing like an activity with friends, or if I'm just outside eating, like if I'm making a conscious decision to have a meal with someone else, I never want to touch my phone because I think being on my phone as often as I am has made it so my memory has gotten worse. And it's made me feel bad a lot of the times in my relationships. So I want to make sure that if I'm sitting down and having a meal with someone, or I'm actively choosing to go out and do an activity, that I'm fully connecting with them and hearing everything they say. So not touching my phone makes it easier to remember those things later and feel a deeper connection with people. And then I also have a very strict rule for myself that I can't touch my phone when I'm sitting at my desk. So if I'm sitting at my desk, it's like the productive zone in my room because I need to have at least one space where I'm not getting distracted. And it helps a lot because whenever I sit down, I automatically go into focus mode. And so I'm so strict about it that anytime I need to touch my phone, even if it's for something academic, I have to stand up and either pace around my room or go back and sit down on my bed and then treat it like a break because I know that touching my phone in my desk completely breaks that kind of focus environment that I've created.
2: I think that's actually a really good idea, and I think I might actually try that too, to tell my brain that this is a space dedicated to a no phone zone. I think that'll be really helpful. So yeah, thank you so much for sharing your insights with us today, Jatsia.
0: Thank you.
1: Thank you.
2: So we just spoke with someone who has personally experienced digital detoxing, including taking intentional breaks from smartphones and social media. We also heard her thoughts on the growing no-scroll culture and the situations where she believes putting away your phone is important. So it's interesting to hear how people are trying to create healthier boundaries with technology in different ways. So after today's discussion, how do you feel? And is there a digital detox trend you'd personally like to try, Gio?
3: Okay, so honestly, I was reminded of the reality that we're facing, and it's a bit sad. And people are so hooked on social media these days that they cannot even stand the few seconds of just waiting at a cross light without it anymore. And the most frustrating part is, like, once you click on social media, you just cannot get out.
1: Yes.
3: And this whole no scroll movement in cafes and restaurants is basically saying, get off your phones and be there in the moment. And I think it's great that people are coming up with ideas like this, but it also makes me a little sad because we reached the point where we need them. But it does make me want to try my own version of digital detox, and that is actually being present in whatever I'm doing instead of being glued to my phone. I know it's like very cliche to say it, but this
2: is important, right?
3: Yeah, it is very important. This reminded me of something that my friend did. She bought a record player because she really wants to listen to the music that she loves, not as a background noise, but as something that she's sits down and savors and takes them all in. And I want to do the same, focus on one thing at a time, the way we're supposed to do as human beings. And for those moments, I'll keep my phone on DND mode, do not disturb mode, and just leave it in another room entirely.
2: But I think that's so true how different other hobbies get kind of influenced by your phone, because I like reading, but
3: Oh.
2: I tend to sometimes read on my phone and then I get distracted.
3: Yes, I know,
2: So I
3: yeah, I've
2: understand
3: been
2: where your friend's
3: there.
2: coming from. So what about you, Fabio?
1: Listening to the interview and hearing some of the strategies, I kept thinking to myself, mm-hmm. am I able to do this? And I think there's a very big problem here, which is that the phone is so useful mm-hmm. that it's very hard to separate the productive aspect of it and also the dopamine aspect
2: right.
1: of it.

0: So yes, of course, I use my phone a lot to just fill the noise or to just not be bored while I'm eating. And so that type of doom scrolling is definitely affecting me negatively. But for example, having a space where I'm only being productive, for me, in order to be productive, I do need my phone. Mm-hmm. So it's really about not code switching all the time on the phone, because mm-hmm. it's so easy to go from YouTube to Excel, you know, right. on the same device. So trying to create those limits or using specific applications that limit your time on other applications like social media might be useful ways of detoxing. Mm-hmm. So I do want to detox and reduce some of that time so that I can use it for hobbies that really fill me and you know, make me feel even happier. Mm-hmm. So I'm looking into that. But if I really had the chance and I wasn't so dependent, especially when it comes to work, I would go to a resort hotel and just have a lovely vacation without my phone. And I think that would be a blast.
1: All right, that's a great excuse to go on a great vacation.
0: Exactly.
1: So today's discussion showed that smartphones have become so deeply woven into almost every part of our daily lives, from work and communication to entertainment and also dining. At the same time, the rise of digital detox trends and the no-scroll spaces reflects a growing desire to disconnect even temporarily from constant screen time. So whether it's putting our phones away during meals or simply becoming more aware of our habits, finding a healthier balance with technology may be something many of us are still trying to figure out. And that brings us to the end of today's episode of News Generation, but News Gen will be back tomorrow at 10:30 in Korea time with more stories and discussions. Big thanks to Chuyong.
2: Yeah, it's great to be here.
1: Javi and also Fabio.
0: Thank you for having me.
1: And to your viewers, thank you so much for watching. Hopefully this will inspire you to give your thumbs a break from all that scrolling. We are
0: News Generation.

Crunchers! I'm your DJ Chihi, and this is Culture Crunch. What should I eat today? That might be the hardest daily decision that we all have. We think through all the options, but nothing really sounds right, and somehow we end up ordering the same familiar menu again. So today, how about stepping outside your usual menu? Just like our guest band off the menu, ready to hit our taste. Let's see what music they will serve up to wake up our senses. Here's our first song, 나란히 누워, Lay Down Together by Off the Menu.

0: one of our crunchers, Mongsta, left a comment saying, off the menu! That is right, guys. This is our Wednesday corner, tune-in time, where we dive into an artist's past, present, and future. Now, today's guests are, like you said, a three-member band that's been steadily building their own sound while crossing genre boundaries. Off the menu! Hi, guys! 안녕하세요.
1: 안녕하세요.
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0: All right, so can you please say hello to our crunchers? 우리 크런처들에게 인사 한번 부탁드릴게요.
1: Hello, I'm Jongjun from Off the Menu, and I'm a vocalist here. And hi.
0: Hi, Jongjun. Welcome. And
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0: Hi guys, that was Seungmin Lee or Lee Seungmin on the keyboard. And
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0: Bassist Park Ji-won, hello and welcome. All right, guys. Now, the name Off the Menu is really, really unique, you know. What meaning is behind it? 팀 이름 Off the Menu가 참 독특한데요. 어떤 의미가 담겨 있는 거죠?
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1: Okay, so when you go to a restaurant, there are always menus that are off the menu, right? It's not on the menu. You would ask the chef to serve something that's not on the menu, and they applied that to music. They were inspired by that and applied that to their team name. All right, we have another country tuning in, saying Sarah Inner Side, saying, 와, 잘생기셨다라고 실시간으로 댓글 남겨주셨습니다. Yes, he is definitely very good-looking. And CYFG5SF is saying, I saw them on I'm Live. Yes, you're correct. They were on I'm Live. I'm Live에서 봤다고 한 청취자분이 얘기해 주셨고. And Benny is saying, welcome off the menu. Welcome. Yay. And we also have another user sending in a heart-eyed emoji. 하트 눈 그려진 이모티콘을 보내주셨습니다. All right. So that is the meaning behind off the menu. Off the menu가 그런 의미 담긴 팀이군요. 자, next one. Just like your name, you're a band that isn't on the official menu, like you explained. So today on Tune In Time, we actually prepared a very special menu ourselves. Dishes you can't order anywhere else, but only here on Tune In Time. Off the menu 이름처럼 정식 메뉴판에는 없는 밴드잖아요. 그래서 저희 오늘 Tune In Time에서도 특별한 메뉴판을 준비해봤습니다. 어디서도 주문할 수 없는 오늘 이 시간에만 맛볼 수 있는 메뉴들인데요. 첫 메뉴부터 천천히 한번 음미해볼까요? Our first menu item is three cheese melt. Let's start with the story of how the three of you came together on one plate. 첫 메뉴는 바로 three cheese melt인데요. 세 분이 한 접시에 모이게 된 이야기부터 맛볼게요. I heard vocalist 정준, you actually decided to go to college because of your dream, right? Of forming a band. So tell us how your band came to be. Alright, so 밴드를 향한 열망 하나로 대학 진학까지 결심하신 우리 보컬 안정준님이 밴드를 결성하게 됐다고 들었거든요. 어떻게 이렇게 팀이 모이게 됐는지 설명해 주시겠어요?
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1: Okay, so at school, he was looking for his band members, and he was looking around, and the standard or the criteria was pretty unique, I think, because he was looking for those who were very stylish and had cool outfits on. Okay, interesting. That was the criteria for getting these two members then. All right, well, you've spent quite a long time together as a team. I imagine there must be moments when you clash too. How is that? 세 분이 함께한 시간이 꽤 되잖아요. 그래서 서로 부딪힐 때도 있을 것 같은데 어떤가요?
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1: That's good. So in the beginning, when they have just formed, although they did clash, they didn't know how to resolve those clashes or arguments. But now they're pretty used to each other and you know how to resolve these clashes better so that the emotional upsetness doesn't remain in their hearts. All right, well, one of our crunchers actually sent in a question through our account, m_h0729, asking, how do you usually resolve then conflicts? 그러면 바로 푸신다고 했는데 갈등이 생겼을 때 어떻게 푸시는 거죠?
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1: 그래서, 네. Okay. So you make time to talk it out

88.1 in 서귀포, or 101.9 in 대전. 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We'd love to hear from you. Let's keep crunching! You're listening to Tune In Time, and today we're joined by the three-member band Off the Menu. Now, they've prepared a special live performance just for our crunchers, so do enjoy. This is Love is a Weapon live by Off the Menu. Are you ready? 준비되셨을까요? 네. All right, so let's enjoy it together, crunchers, live by Off the Menu.

0: meet each other at this time, usually. All right, but of course, they are close. All right, well, we'll take a listen to the next live performance now. 이제 다음 라이브 곡 청해 듣고 싶은데요. 어떤 곡 준비해 주셨죠?
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0: 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Alright, so the next song they will perform for us is ZZZ. You know how when you're sleeping, you express it with the letters ZZZ, and that is the next performance. Now, do stay tuned. We will take a listen to our program participation guide. Got questions for our guests? Send them in right now. Tune-in time is where your questions get answered. From real stories to full-on fan moments, we want to hear what you want to ask. Drop your message on the Culture Crunch board on the Arirang website, email culturecruncharirang@gmail.com, or DM us on Instagram @culturecrunch_arirang. We'll pass your questions straight to our guests. This is your shot. Don't miss it. And with that, let's keep crunching. Welcome back to Tune In Time. Today we are joined by a three-member band off the menu, and they're prepared for us. They've prepared for us their second live performance, and this is ZZZ. You know that expression you use when you're sleeping? All right, it seems like they're ready, so let's enjoy the live together. Please take it away.

0: yet another very, very sweet song. And I like the last lyric, too. You're tearing? Your eyes are
1: diamonds.
0: Yeah, bleeding with diamonds. Oh, my gosh. That's so poetic. And the whole performance was really poetic, too. Your voice is just perfect. It's so romantic, really. And the guitar and the keyboard, it was such a good combination. Now, our crunchers are sending in lots of comments as well. QP 우리 루티 99 is saying, ZZZ acoustic 버전 새로워서 좋아요. Yeah, the acoustic version of ZZZ is so new and it's good. And me underscore Lee is saying, 정준님, 이 시간에도 라이브 너무 잘하시네요. Even at this time, it's pretty early here in Korea, just before noon, and you're still really good at your live.
1: Thank you so much.
0: And Moonyoung P6Q is saying, 아침을 여는 오프 더 메뉴, 코첼라까지! 라고 하셨습니다. 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I want them to blow up, but at the same time, I want them all to myself. 뭔가 이제 나만 알고 싶은데 더 잘 됐으면 좋겠는 그런 밴드다라고 얘기를 해주셨고 Catlover123 saying this is perfect for a late night drive. 뭔가 늦은 밤에 드라이브하면서 듣기 좋은 곡이다라고도 해주셨어요. 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Moving back to our menu then, thank you so much for that. Now we have our final menu. Final menu item is Cruncher's order. Let's start taking the Cruncher's order directly now. 마지막 메뉴는요, 저희 손님이 직접 주문하는 크런처스 오더입니다. 크런처들의 주문서 지금부터 바로 받아볼게요. 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I heard you actually used to dislike singing. Was there a specific moment that made you start loving it?
2: 릭스오엑소님께서 정준님 원래 노래하는 걸 싫어하셨다고 들었는데 노래가 좋아진 특별한 계기가 있나요?
1: First I started music. I wanted to be a pianist like Yuichi Sakamoto.
0: Really?
1: Yes, but I changed it to composing stuff and producing stuff and I didn't have anyone to give my song to sing, so I just started to sing by then. But after that, and we started a band, uh-huh. And I was like half forced to sing. But every time I was really nervous, and also, but just being in the concert or being in the concert hall or something like that, and uh-huh. Every fans look at me and just kind of nervous, but I try to enjoy it, and I came like here.
0: You know what? I'm so glad that you started singing, because we get to listen to your beautiful voice like this. Yay! All right, so that's how 정준 came to like singing. Now, moving on, we have a question from dip underscore T saying, will Off The Menu release a new single this year? Also love them a lot. 올해 새 싱글 발매 계획 있으실까요? 너무 사랑하는 밴드입니다. 라고 얘기해 주셨어요. 승민?
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0: 네. Okay. All right. They will try hard, put in lots of effort to release a single this year. And also, Monique Lim is saying, do you have any plans for year-end concerts? Monique 님께서 연말 공연 계획이 있으신가요? 라고 질문 주셨어요. 지원 님?
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1: No plans yet, but because you asked this question, they will try and plan a year-end concert as well. All right, so this is our last question from M_H0729. Can you give us a little spoiler for upcoming new music, even just the genre, maybe? 또 다른 질문인데요. 앞으로 나올 신곡에 대한 힌트 알려주세요. 장르라도?
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1: So they're thinking of a mini album with 5 songs, but the moods are going to be pretty similar. And you could really sense the vibe and atmosphere from their earlier days, earlier songs. So that's something you can look forward to. All right, so how was today? It's already time to wrap up, and I'm really glad that you guys joined us today on Culture Crunch. 이제 마무리할 시간이 됐는데 한 분씩 오늘 하신 소감 한번 나눠주시겠어요? 정준님부터?
3: It was a pleasure to meet you guys in Arirang. It's my second time in Arirang, and I watched Arirang before when I was in school. So I tried to learn English before and watch this. So I'm really glad to be here and host MC was really good.
1: Thank you.
3: Thank you so much.
1: Well, thank you.
3: You made us calm. So
1: really? Oh, I really enjoyed it. I really enjoyed the time. And 1 hour really flew by. Your English is perfect, by the way.
3: I'm really nervous, but I'm trying.
1: Oh, it's just perfect. You should speak it more. Now, Seungmin, what about you?
4: 저 역시도 일단 이 아리랑 컨텐츠 두 번째이고 그리고 저도 아리랑 라디오를 항상 즐겨보던 입장이었었거든요. 그래서 근데 그 즐겨보던 이 컨텐츠에 저희가 나올 수 있고 제가 또 이렇게 여기 나올 수 있게 돼서 너무 재미있었던 것 같고 그리고 오늘 상쾌한 아침을 맞이할 수 있을 것 같습니다. 덕분에 정말 감사드립니다.
1: All right. So Seungmin also really likes Arirang and enjoys listening to and watching Arirang Radio as well. So he was happy to be part of that, and he will be able to start a really happy, fresh morning thanks to this. All right. Last but not least, Jiwon.
5: 네. 이제 목이 좀 풀렸는데 벌써 끝나서 너무 아쉽고. 너무 즐거운 시간이었고 다음에 또 불러주신다면 그때는 미리 목 좀 풀고 오겠습니다. 너무 재밌었습니다.
1: Thank you. We enjoyed it too. So Jiwon said now his voice has come back. It's all cleared now because it was the morning before and his, you know, voice was not waking up. It hasn't waken up yet, but now it is. But he really had a lot of fun today for the past 1 hour and he will be happy to be here again next time. All right, well, enjoy your lunch off the menu members, and we'll have to wrap up right there with our last song. It's another song by the band, in fact, Love is a Shade of Blue by Off the Menu. Shall we say goodbye together? 같이 인사할까요? All right, keep crunching! Crunchy.

0: Are you curious about Korean cultural heritage?
1: If you are a fan of Korean culture and history, listen up. Korean cultural heritage is based on a 5,000-year history.
0: The whole country is like a massive museum because it possesses such diverse cultural properties. Let's not wait any longer and take a look.
1: First, for beginners, for those who are not familiar with Korea, let's start with the world-famous list.
0: You can see how Korea's beautiful traditional patterns and historical features have been preserved.
1: And don't forget to experience Korea's intangible cultural heritage. From Ganggang Sulle to Taechum, there's just so many exciting cultural heritages to experience.
0: These are for intermediate level tourists who have already visited Korea and its famous attractions. You might even be standing in a World Heritage Site right now.
1: How about searching for intangible cultural heritage that you can experience? 한소리, 제주 해녀 diving, 김장. Make some unforgettable memories while having fun.
0: Last but not least, the advanced level. It's the memory of the World Register. Korea possesses an extensive documentary heritage. Korea is serious about documentation and preservation.
1: A tour of Korean cultural heritage will become a legacy of your own.
0: Why not make your own Korean cultural heritage travel itinerary?
1: Isn't it fascinating?

0: held its first debate over the weekend.
1: The economy is expected to expand 2.5% this year.
2: Team Korea's ties with its global partners on the sidelines of the status quo summit.
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4: Introducing Korean broadcast content that you won't be able to stop watching. For weary modern souls, Dr. Romantic, the quirky genius doctor of Puldam Hospital, prescribes heartwarming tales of humanity. A couple together for 7 years sees their rose-tinted glasses shatter. Can they keep their relationship alive? 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Beyond what social media can show, experience the vibrant Korea through its hidden gems. Mama, the ultimate K-pop festival for global fans. 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Now, the whole world enjoys it together.

0: Samsung Electronics unionized workers have voted to approve a tentative wage deal, averting a strike that threatened to damage the broader Korean economy. The union said more than 70% of its members voted in favor of the agreement. North Korea publicly announced that it tested a new range of weapon systems, including ballistic and cruise missiles equipped with advanced precision and AI-guided technologies. This comes after South Korea's military said it detected a missile launch the day before and renewed calls for Pyongyang to engage in efforts to ease military tensions and pursue denuclearization talks. Iran has condemned the latest U.S. strikes as a gross violation of the ceasefire and threatened retaliation. This comes a day after Washington carried out what it described as self-defense strikes targeting Iranian missile launch sites and boats around the Strait of Hormuz. Hello and thanks for joining us on Arirang News. Samsung Electronics' tentative 2026 wage agreement has been approved by union members after 6 days of voting. The joint union negotiation team announced on Wednesday morning that the deal passed with 73.7% approval, having secured over 46,000 votes in favor. Under union rules, the agreement required participation from at least half of the eligible voters and a majority approval to pass. The vote easily cleared those thresholds, recording a turnout of 95.5%. Over 62,000 out of roughly 65,000 eligible members from the company's two largest unions cast their ballots beginning last Friday. Korea's benchmark KOSPI has broken another record, passing the 8,400 mark for the first time. After a strong opening this morning, the index quickly soared nearly 5% to trade around 8,447 just minutes into the session. The rally triggered a buy-side sidecar shortly after the opening bell, halting program buying for 5 minutes as KOSPI 200 futures jumped more than 5% from the previous close. The surge is largely being driven by Korean memory chip giants like Samsung Electronics and SK Hynix. Investor sentiment was heavily boosted by a massive overnight rally from U.S. chipmaker Micron Technology, which fueled expectations of a broader rebound in the global semiconductor sector. Following the surge, SK Hynix has become the second company to pass $1 trillion in market cap after Samsung Electronics. North Korea says it has tested a new range of tactical weapon systems, including ballistic and cruise missiles equipped with advanced precision and AI-guided technologies. South Korea condemned the launch and renewed calls for Pyongyang to engage in efforts to ease military tensions and pursue denuclearization talks. Our Lee Seung-jae has more.
1: North Korea says it conducted a major weapons test on Tuesday involving tactical ballistic missiles, guided rocket systems, and tactical cruise missiles, with leader Kim Jong-un overseeing the launches. State media said Wednesday that the test evaluated the power of a special warhead for tactical ballistic missiles, the reliability of a new precision navigation system for guided artillery rockets, and the AI-based targeting accuracy of a tactical cruise missile. North Korea claimed the new cruise missile can strike targets up to 100 kilometers away using terrain-following navigation and artificial intelligence guidance. The missiles are expected to be deployed near the inter-Korean border, potentially placing much of the Seoul metropolitan area within range if the claims are accurate. Kim Jong-un reportedly described the test as a major step in modernizing North Korea's military and called for the continued development of what he described as the world's most powerful artillery force. South Korea's Joint Chiefs of Staff said it detected multiple projectiles launched Tuesday from the North Korean city of Jeonju toward the West Sea, including short-range ballistic missiles and artillery rockets. Military analysts say the simultaneous launch of ballistic missiles and rocket artillery may have been intended to demonstrate North Korea's ability to evade missile defense systems through mixed-fire tactics. In response, South Korea on Tuesday urged Pyongyang to cooperate with efforts aimed at promoting peace and easing tensions on the Korean Peninsula. Foreign Ministry spokesperson Park Il said Seoul is once again calling on North Korea to respond positively to the government's peace initiatives and reaffirmed South Korea's commitment to the complete denuclearization of the Korean Peninsula. Some observers believe the latest launch may also have been intended as a response to South Korea's recently announced plan to pursue a nuclear-powered submarine program. 이승재, 아리랑 뉴스.
0: And Korea has unveiled a much-anticipated plan to develop its own nuclear-powered submarines as President Lee Jae-myung held the first meeting of the Future Defense Strategy Committee on Tuesday. Our Oh Soo-young has the details.
2: Korea has set out its first-ever plan to develop conventionally-armed nuclear-powered submarines, pledging close communication with the United States and strict compliance to non-proliferation rules. The Defense Ministry unveiled a roadmap Tuesday, naming it the Changbogo N project, a nod to Korea's first naval submarine, the ROKS Changbogo, with the N standing for Next Generation Nuclear-Powered and New Advanced Technologies. This comes as North Korea continues to grow submarine-launched nuclear missile threats. Seoul's goal is to launch the first vessel in the mid-2030s, with deployment expected after the late 2030s. The submarine would use low-enriched uranium reactors designed for long-cycle operation to minimize fuel replacement. Development will be local, with Seoul seeking independent maintenance and sustainment capabilities. The program will manage the submarine's full life cycle, from design and construction to operation, fuel management and decommissioning. The ministry also laid out three non-proliferation commitments, stating Korea will neither possess nor develop nuclear weapons in any form. Seoul also pledged to coordinate closely with Washington on securing and managing low-enriched uranium while fulfilling its non-proliferation obligations. Korea will, in fact, establish a safeguard system with the International Atomic Energy Agency, especially for nuclear-powered submarines. The announcement follows moves by Seoul and Washington to implement security commitments agreed by Presidents Lee Jae-myung and Donald Trump and outlined in a joint fact sheet last year, including U.S. cooperation on Korea's nuclear-powered submarines initiative and Seoul's push for civil uranium enrichment and spent fuel reprocessing rights.
3: The United States should view South Korea's request not primarily as a proliferation risk, but as an alliance adaptation issue. For the United States, supporting South Korea's nuclear-powered submarine ambition would strengthen Allied undersea capacity at a time when China's naval expansion and North Korea's nuclear threat are both intensifying. A South Korean SSN capability could contribute to deterrence, sea lane security, anti-submarine warfare, and broader Indo-Pacific maritime stability.
2: In Washington, D.C. last week, First Vice Foreign Minister Park Yoon-joo met with his counterpart, U.S. Undersecretary of State for Political Affairs Allison Hooker, who will lead an interagency delegation to launch bilateral working groups in Seoul in the coming weeks. On Tuesday, President Lee said nuclear-powered submarines built on the foundation of a firm alliance with the U.S. symbolize Korea's determination to take responsibility for peace and security on the Korean Peninsula. Oh Soo-young, Arirang News.
0: Iran has condemned recent U.S. strikes as ceasefire violations and warned it would defend itself, but diplomatic efforts to end the conflict appear to remain on the table. Our Cho Young-eun files this report.
4: Diplomatic efforts between Washington and Tehran appear to remain on the table, despite the U.S. military conducting what it described as self-defense strikes. The U.S. said it targeted Iranian missile sites and mine-laying boats on Monday. After those strikes, Iran's foreign ministry accused the United States of repeatedly violating a ceasefire and carrying out attacks on Iranian commercial vessels. The ministry claimed Washington had continued what it called aggressive and unjustified actions, and that without a doubt, the Islamic Republic of Iran will not leave any evil unanswered and will not hesitate to defend the Iranian nation, leaving it unclear whether the strikes will derail efforts to end the conflict. However, the talks did not appear to collapse as the leaders of Iran and Qatar held a phone call, during which the Iranian president expressed gratitude for mediating negotiations with the U.S. and supporting efforts to reach a memorandum of understanding between the two sides. According to the statement, Iran emphasized its readiness to move toward what it described as a dignified framework to end the conflict and ease ongoing regional tensions. Qatar, which played a mediating role in the talks, reaffirmed its commitment to regional security and stability, pledging continued efforts to help bring an end to the current conflict in the region. Cho Young-eun, Arirang News.
0: With around a week remaining until Korea's local elections, the race for Busan mayor is drawing growing national attention as candidates offer competing visions for the country's second largest city. Our Moon Hye-ran was there.
5: Busan is shaping up to be one of the defining battlegrounds of Korea's June 3rd local elections, with both major party candidates making their case to voters as the race heats up. On Tuesday, Democratic Party candidate Chun Jae-soo, who served as the inaugural Minister of Oceans and Fisheries under President Lee Jae-myung, attended an international cooperation signing ceremony at Busan National University's Hydrogen Ship Technology Center, an event that speaks directly to his campaign pledge of making Busan a global maritime capital.
6: This project will not only make Busan the center of international standards for liquid hydrogen, it will generate around 3 trillion won in production value, 1.8 trillion won in added value, and create over 11,000 jobs.
5: People Power Party candidate and incumbent Mayor Park Hyung-jun, meanwhile, spent his afternoon meeting older adults at a community welfare center, where he laid out his welfare vision, pledging to expand AI and digital technology across the city's welfare centers and senior community spaces.
7: Busan has a large aging population, which makes welfare policy critically important. That's why we're upgrading our welfare centers with the latest digital technology and AI to better care for our older adults.
5: The two candidates are painting very different pictures of Busan's future. Chun looking forward, pitching the city as a global maritime and technological hub, while Park is focusing closer to home, addressing the everyday concerns of an aging city through welfare and community.
8: With 8 days left until polling day, both candidates are going all out to win over voters in what has tightened into one of the most competitive mayoral races of this election cycle. Moon Hye-ran, Arirang News, Busan.
0: And in Busan is also taking place the parliamentary by-elections, where a three-way competition is intensifying as political battle deepens among the candidates. Our correspondent An Sung-ji reports this from the ground.
9: Alongside the upcoming local elections, the June 3rd vote also features high-stakes parliamentary by-elections, with 14 National Assembly seats up for grabs.
10: One of the most fierce battles

0: 9-kilometer stretch of the Kyungbu railway line that currently cuts right through the district.
1: Fluctuating poll numbers. Instead, I place my trust entirely in the heart of the residents here in the district.
0: Adding to the heavy-hitting lineup is former PPP floor leader Han Dong-un, who is running with a bold regional development blueprint. Han's platform centers on building a K-complex arena and transforming the Nakdong River area into a vibrant Nakdong Golden Belt that blends live entertainment, tourism, and local commerce.
2: I look to bring the kind of development this district missed out on for far too long. Whether I'm running as an independent or with a party, voters recognize that I can truly deliver their promises.
0: As the race enters its final stretch, with three heavyweight candidates offering vastly different visions for the region's future, it is now up to the voters to decide which blueprint will shape the future of their city. An Song-jin, Arirang News, Busan.
3: A delegation from the Dominican Republic has traveled across the globe to Korea to learn how technology is being used to protect nature. The visit is part of a development assistance program designed to share expertise and strengthen ties. Our Kim Jun-ho reports.
4: A high-level delegation from the Dominican Republic's Environment Ministry has come to Korea. The group is here to learn about the country's national park management system and ICT-based climate response technologies through a training program beginning Tuesday at the Korea National Park Service.
5: Managing protected areas amid climate change is becoming a common challenge worldwide. Korea has responded by integrating ICT, and we hope to share that experience through this training.
4: The training, which runs for approximately 10 days, is part of an official development assistance program led by the Korea International Cooperation Agency. It seeks to strengthen the Dominican Republic's national park management capacity by sharing Korea's expertise and experience while deepening bilateral cooperation.
6: We started by asking how Korea's ICT strengths could be applied to partner countries. The goal is to help partner governments in developing countries better manage national parks while supporting sustainable development.
4: Environmental management is especially important for the Dominican Republic, where protected areas account for nearly 60% of the country's land.
7: Resource and environmental management are key to a sustainable economy in our country. Korea has been a close partner, and we hope to learn from its technology and apply it at home.
4: What drew the attention of the delegation most was the AI-based monitoring system. At this control tower, real-time data from national parks nationwide is monitored through intelligent CCTV and AI technology. This wildfire detection system uses AI to identify smoke and spot fire risks early. Last April, near a national park in Gangwon-do province, the system detected signs of a wildfire and issued an alert before fire authorities identified the threat. Satellite imagery and trail cameras are also used to assess damage, monitor weather, and help locate missing hikers.
8: Both countries face a common challenge: protecting large, climate-vulnerable areas with limited manpower and resources. ICT technology makes management more efficient, allowing even a small workforce to manage wide areas more effectively.
4: Climate change and protected nature are challenges shared across borders. Korea's data-driven method for managing nature is positioning itself as a new model for global development cooperation. Kim Jun-ho, Arirang News, Wonju.
9: This is The World Now, bringing you everything you need to know from around the globe. In Belgium, a train struck a school minibus at a level crossing on Tuesday, killing four people, including two special needs pupils. The driver and a chaperone for the students also died. Five other children were seriously injured. The crash in the town of Buggenhout happened despite the crossing barriers being down. It is not yet clear how the minibus entered the path of the train. The train was traveling at an estimated 120 kilometers per hour. None of the passengers aboard the train were hurt. An investigation has been opened, and authorities said an autopsy on the bus driver will be carried out. U.S. memory chip maker Micron Technology joined the $1 trillion market cap

club on Tuesday after shares jumped 19% to close at a record high. The surge came as brokerage UBS more than tripled its price target on the stock to $1,625. Micron is one of only three companies globally that can make high-bandwidth memory chips at scale, alongside South Korea's Samsung and SK Hynix. Its entire 2026 supply of those chips is already sold out, suggesting demand is outpacing capacity. Micron is now the 11th largest U.S. public company after its stock hit 28 record highs in 2026, while shares have risen more than eightfold in the past 12 months. NASA on Tuesday unveiled the next steps in its plan to build a permanent base on the moon's south pole by 2032, awarding contracts to Blue Origin, Intuitive Machines, and Astrobotic to build robotic landers, hopping drones, and surface vehicles. The agency wants to send 25 robotic launches to the moon by 2029 before humans arrive. A nuclear and solar-powered base would allow the U.S. to conduct scientific experiments, mine resources, and support future missions to Mars. However, experts warn NASA's timeline is unrealistic, as SpaceX's Starship, the key spacecraft needed to land humans on the moon, has faced repeated setbacks. Nearly 90 drones crashed into Sydney Harbour on Monday evening after a technical malfunction during a drone show. The drones plunged into the water near crowds of spectators at the annual Vivid Sydney Festival. The UK company behind the show blamed an unforeseen change in the radio frequency after takeoff that triggered the drones' emergency landing procedures. No injuries were reported. Organizers have canceled several upcoming shows pending a full safety assessment. Choo Ji-hyun, Arirang News.

0: Gray skies continue across much of the country today with light rain coming and going through the afternoon hours. Most parts could see 5 to 10 millimeters of rainfall through the afternoon. Clouds acted like a blanket overnight, keeping temperatures warm this morning. Afternoon highs in most regions will be 1 to 7 degrees lower than yesterday, and tomorrow will stay mostly cloudy with another brief round of rain with around 5 millimeters expected. For a closer look at today's high, Seoul and Chuncheon will be getting up to 24 degrees Celsius. Busan will only make it to 22 degrees. Air quality will be good nationwide all day today. After this short break from the heat, temperatures are expected to rise quickly again later this week. By Sunday, Seoul could once again reach around 30 degrees under warmer early summer conditions.
1: That's all we have for today's noon edition of Arirang News. Thank you for watching. We'll be back at 5 p.m. Korea time. Stay tuned.

0: Hello everyone, my name is Fabrizio Ferrari. I'm a chef coming from Italy, and definitely I am world's most handshake lover.
1: Oh my, the aroma. The smell of Korean food here.
0: There's also to get to know more about the Korean traditional liquor.
2: 진짜 냄새부터 달아요. 냄새도 달아요.
0: Liquor goes in and magically another harmony comes out. Perfect. It's perfect wedding, perfect marriage of flavor.
1: Yeah.
3: 안녕하세요, 여러분. Buongiorno. Chef Fabri. Today, finally, we can start our journey to discover Korea's delicious seasonal food and the regional recipes and the traditional liquor. So today, we arrived in Chungcheongnam-do. Especially here, we are in Sochon. Very, very beautiful city on the sea. And I can find for sure something that goes well with the traditional liquor of the region. I don't know if you know that, but I cook for like 20 years only with seafood. So for me, wow, just looking at this, I feel big, big excitement. What is this? Wow. Oh. This is a bidding. Sochon 바다.
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3: 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For now, I know that here in Sochon, the seasonal seafood is dodari, and then kukke, which is the blue crabs, and chukumi. Wow, yeah, yeah. Look at this. This is kukke. 사장님, 안녕하세요. 국게 땅 같은 거.
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Now this is done. Now I have to think about the yanniam, the seasoning. Look at this. This is one of the most common Korean ingredients, spring onion, green onion. So I want to do a charred spring onion oil. Like this. And you can do at home, on your fire, whatever. Right now, just a little bit, look at that. Just the burnt flavor, oh, with pa, with the spring onion. Imagine having oil just to put at the end. For 15 minutes, very, very low fire, we just need to extract this crazy aroma.

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It has to lightly fry. Smells delicious. So the liquor master before brought very, very beautiful vegetables. I will start with the yampa, onion. You see? Beautiful. And now spring.

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Now, Cheongyang gochu, the most powerful and spicy pepper in Korea. One of my most beloved green in Korea. This is called catnip and is the leaf of the perilla. Now, like this, roll, roll, roll, roll, roll, and then you do like a tagliatelle. Yes. Smell of Korean food here. Now it's getting ready. So time to switch off the fire. And then we just need to put the oil. Liquid gold. Now we need a condiment, which is called yanyeom, yanyeomjang in Korean. And I give you a nice tip to how to do that even better, to make a nice, glossy, very, very tasty stir fry. Let's start with the core of Korean cooking.

0: little bit of potato starch. Now, I will put just enough. Now, mix nicely, and then we have to slightly cook it.
1: Oh, my, my, my, the aroma. Look.
0: This is a beautiful seasoning for any stir fry. Okay, done. Now we have to season. Okay, now it should be on. Perfect like this. Because at the end, I will put the spring onion oil that will complete everything. Now, let's start the stir fry. A little bit of neutral oil. And then, oh, this is the same pan I used to reduce the yam-yam. Because there's already the seasoning inside, so just put inside everything, except the cayenne. Of course, even if there's some pieces going in, this is more delicious. Now, as you can see, I'm just cleaning the pan with the vegetables. You can just eat it like this. It's enough good.

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So nice.

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Oh yeah. Done. Chukumi bokkeum. Now I can't wait to try it with sogokju. Let's try it.

time to set the facts straight. Get Korea right. K-culture is sweeping the globe. K-pop, K-drama, K-movie, K-food, and even K-beauty. Korean cultural content is gaining more and more fans worldwide. It's indeed the golden age of K-culture. But with this growing interest comes an increase in misinformation about Korea. There's so much inaccurate information out there. Even AI can sometimes get it wrong. So, we must set things straight and correct all the misinformation. So here's the plan. The Voluntary Agency Network of Korea, VANK, and Arirang TV present the Get Korea Right project. Our goal is to provide accurate information on important keywords that come to mind when we think of Korea. Blatant errors and false claims that distort history. It's time to set the record straight. Sharing the true history and culture of Korea while raising the national brand. Let's get started with Get Korea Right. Are you ready to join?

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0: 여러분 반갑습니다. I'm Kwon Soo-wa and this is K-Culture Dive. Join us in exploring everything in Korean culture from K-Entertainment to AI News, K-Culture in Photos. And for our Hallyu People segment today, we dive into the story of a Haenyeo diving in the waters of Jeju. And with that, let's dive into our show. Joining us this Wednesday is my co-host, Walter Lee. Walter, happy Wednesday.
1: Happy Wednesday, Soa, and hello to everyone joining us on K-Culture Dive today. I'm Walter Lee, here to co-host alongside Soa and bring you the latest in K-Entertainment news.
0: So today on K-Enter, Walter, we're going to focus on boy groups. Mm-hmm. And we're going to start in the city of Las Vegas, which was lit up in the color of red.
1: Yes.
0: And you're going to tell us why.
1: Yes, indeed. It seems like the track that BTS have, Swim, is bringing water wherever it goes because BTS transformed Las Vegas into a sea of red with its large-scale fan event, BTS The City Arirang in Las Vegas. Now, the city project is an immersive offline experience held in cities hosting BTS's concerts, allowing fans to enjoy a wide range of BTS-themed content throughout the city beyond the concert venue itself. Now, the event was timed to coincide with BTS's four concerts in Las Vegas, the last concert being May 28th, local time. Now, across the Las Vegas Strip, iconic landmarks and hotel buildings such as the High Roller, the Paris Las Vegas Eiffel Tower, and the Las Vegas Gateway Arches were illuminated in red, the signature color of BTS's latest album, Arirang. Now, one major resort in the heart of the strip even hosted a 6-minute firework display set to BTS's new tracks, Normal and Hooligan. According to Big Hit Music, fans responded enthusiastically as they experienced BTS's music and concept, creating a festival-like atmosphere through what's known as Sin City.
0: Right, and I can imagine that the excitement surrounding the remaining performances is growing even bigger after BTS's huge win at the American Music Awards.
1: Yes.
0: But Walter, let's move on to some records achieved by another big boy group.
1: Yes, indeed. According to JYP Entertainment on Tuesday, Stray Kids achieved cumulative shipments of just over 40 million copies as of April 2026 across their 28 albums released in Korea and also Japan. Now, their 19 Korean albums recorded more than 35 million cumulative shipments based on Circle chart data, while their 9 Japanese release reached around 4.5 million copies. Now, since debuting in 2018, Stray Kids have gained immense popularity with songs such as Chick Chick Boom and Backdoor. The group have found success not only in Korea but also internationally, setting a new record last year when their album Do It reached number one on the Billboard 200 chart for the 8th consecutive chart-topping album. Stray Kids are set to headline the New York's Governor's Ball Music Festival on June 6th and Brazil's Rock in Rio on September 11th local time.
0: Wow, headlining those major stages really shows how big the influence of Stray Kids has grown on the global music stage. But Walter, we're going to wrap up with another boy group, and this time we're talking about a debut anniversary and a very meaningful gesture.
1: Indeed we are. So yes, Seventeen marked their debut's 11th anniversary on Tuesday by making a donation to Korean National Commission for UNESCO. The exact donation amount was not revealed, however, according to the organization. The group chose for the funds to be sent to support a scholarship program helping students in Laos continue their secondary education. Now, the Secretary General of the Korean National Commission for UNESCO expressed gratitude for 17's ongoing support since 2022, stating that the latest donation will help disadvantaged students in Laos pursue a more stable education and create better opportunities for their future. In June 2024, Seventeen also became the first K-pop artist to be appointed UNESCO Youth Goodwill Ambassadors.
0: Walter, I can't believe it's already been a year since we talked about their big 10-year anniversary when they had their B-Day party here in Seoul.
1: Yes, I remember.
0: But thank you very much for those updates, Walter, and stick around.
1: Will do.
0: All right, now we move on to our AI anchor, Arang, for more on the culture front. Arang.
2: Thanks, Hua. Here's your AI guide to the latest cultural headlines from Korea. Let's begin with our top story. Culture Minister Choi Hyung has congratulated K-pop artists for their big wins at the American Music Awards. In particular, he praised BTS, who took home awards in three categories, including Artist of the Year, saying the achievement reflects the group's full return to the global music scene and underscores their unrivaled presence. He added that the milestone would leave a lasting mark on pop music history. The EMAs are considered one of the three major U.S. music awards shows, alongside the Grammy Awards and the Billboard Music Awards. Amid controversy over price gouging by some accommodations ahead of BTS's World Tour concert in Busan next month, a fair stay challenge offering free or low-cost lodging is gaining momentum. Local temples will offer temple stays free or at fair prices, while universities and public institutions have also joined the initiative. Participating organizations include Bamasa, Hongbopsa, and Sonamse temples, as well as Busan National University, Pugyeong National University, and Busan Metropolitan City Corporation's Arpine Hotel. More than 100 rooms are being made available through the challenge, accommodating over 400 people. Many stays are free, while the highest rate is capped at 130,000 won, or roughly $87. A 4.3-kilometer street side garden has been created connecting Gyeongbokgung Palace and the Blue House. Designed to provide a walkover space that blends seasonal scenery and historic landmarks, the street garden links Gyeongbokgung, Samcheongno, Gyojaro, and the Blue House. A total of 346 million won, or around $230,600, was invested in the garden project over the past 3 years. Jongno-gu District pledged to continue transforming the area into a vibrant green corridor known for its scenic streets and pedestrian-friendly spaces. That's all from me. Turning now to a quick look at more K-culture stories making headlines today.

single photo at a time, we take a closer look at culture in Korea. This is K-Culture in Photos. This week in Korea, one word perfectly captures the mood. 초여름 or early summer. It's that short seasonal moment when spring begins to end and summer starts to settle in. These photos show people enjoying the turquoise waters of Hamdeok Beach on Jeju-do Island, one of Korea's best-known early summer spots. Warm sunshine, ocean breezes, and clear skies are drawing people outdoors earlier than usual this year. And honestly, some scenes already look like midsummer. At beaches in Busan, people are wearing swimsuits, short sleeves, and even going into the water. With crowded shorelines and bright sunshine, it already feels like peak vacation season in parts of Korea. But early summer in Korea isn't only about beaches. These photos show people relaxing beneath giant pine trees, enjoying the cool natural shade. And finally, one of Korea's signature early summer foods, 초당 corn. Known for its extra sweetness and juicy texture, this seasonal corn is especially popular in June. For many Koreans, it's a taste that signals the beginning of summer. At first glance, this photo almost looks like a sudden strip storm, but these people are actually

Actually taking part in the Chuncheon Mime Festival, one of Korea's most famous outdoor performance festivals held every year in early summer in Chuncheon, Gangwon-do province. One of the festival's most popular events is a giant water celebration. Powerful water sprays shoot into the air as crowds dance, run, and cool off together. And from above, the scene almost looks like a huge summer party filled with colorful outfits, water guns, and even bubbles floating through the streets. But the festival is not only about water play. Visitors can also enjoy mime performances, street art, music, and interactive shows that turn the entire city into an outdoor stage. And after sunset, the atmosphere becomes even more dramatic. Nighttime events like the famous Goblin Party fill the streets with fire performances, music, and dancing, creating one of Korea's most energetic early summer festivals. Look at these heels. What kind of shoes do you think they are? These ultra-high platform shoes, sometimes reaching nearly 20 centimeters, are becoming known online in Korea as standing shoes. And here's why. Fans wear them at standing concerts to get a better view of their favorite K-pop idols. Honestly, some people almost look like they are standing on top of the shoes rather than wearing them. The trend has grown so much that rental posts are now appearing online, and the shoes come in many different styles and heights. But there are also safety concerns because the platforms are extremely high. Some people worry about falls or injuries in packed concert venues. Still, many fans say the chance to clearly see their favorite idols makes the shoes worth trying, carefully, of course. In Korea, these days, some young people say collecting luck is harder than collecting gold. The trend is called lucky maxing, a newly coined term describing people trying to attract as much good fortune as possible through everyday habits and rituals. These small horses and cat dolls are part of the trend. Many people hang them at home, hoping for protection and good luck. And this crowded hiking scene at Gwanaksan Mountain reflects another growing belief among young Koreans that certain places can bring specific kinds of fortune, like exam luck or career luck. Stationery stores are selling cute lucky charms with messages like everything will go well, while even museums and discount stores are releasing fortune-themed goods. Near Hongdae Station, vendors selling four-leaf clover items are also drawing attention from younger shoppers looking for a little extra luck in daily life. Today's photos capture the energy, emotions, and new trends shaping life in Korea now.

0: A unique community of women divers known as Haenyeo have been harvesting food from the seas around Jeju for generations. They dive without oxygen tanks, showing their incredible fitness and bravery. Recently, the Jeju Haenyeo Museum has been hosting a special talk show where Haenyeo themselves share stories of their lives directly with visitors. Today, we're joined by Choi Jong-yun, a young Haenyeo who leads these talk shows and also serves as an English interpreter to learn more about Jeju's Haenyeo culture and their deep connection with the sea. Welcome, Jong-yun.
1: Thank you so much for having me. I'm very excited.
0: We are so happy to have you here on the show today, and especially because you probably came from Jeju all the way to Seoul to be here with us.
1: That's right.
0: So, okay, Jong-yun, you just recently became a Haenyeo, and actually I heard this from Walter, who introduced you to our show. So could you please introduce a bit about yourself and what inspired you to become a Haenyeo?
1: So I am a second year diver, and that's still considered a baby diver, a novice diver, or Agi Haenyeo in Jeju language. And I've been just fascinated by Jeju Haenyeo's grit and their spirit. And I always just imagine living in Jeju and being a diver there. So that's what I'm doing right now.
0: Okay. Does it take a long time to officially become a Haenyeo?
1: It depends on the village. So there are 103 fishing villages in Jeju, and every village's regulation is all very different. So my village kind of, you know, had an interim period of 1.5 years, kind of figuring out

0: And Bhutto was not a place to warm ourselves, but or raise our children, or talk about village gossip. So that kind of spirit is related to Bhutto. So we wanted to bring the name and have this talk show at Haenyeo Museum so that we can share the spirit of Haenyeo with the visitors.
1: Mm-hmm.
2: Right. Sounds and fun. I've noticed, you know, I've been keeping an eye on you through social media, that mm-hmm. you're a very well-spoken person. So I think you're the best kind of person to provide English interpretations, mm-hmm. especially about this historical thing as Haenyeo culture to foreign visitors, right? Mm-hmm. Now, especially at the museum, how do international audiences tend to view Jeju's Haenyeo culture? And are there particular aspects that surprise or fascinate them the most?
0: I mean, every time I interpret for the Bhutto talk show, I'm so touched by the interest and also just, you know, the zeal the international visitors have for Haenyeo. So pretty much they get informed by Haenyeo by watching K-drama or being interested in Korean culture through, you know, fiction or a storybook. And they are specifically in Jeju most of the time to meet Haenyeo. And I've met so many people from different countries, like all the way from Indonesia, Malaysia, Italy, Israel, Ukraine, and a lot of them are very touched to meet Haenyeo in person. Maybe not really me, because with me, I have along the older Haenyeo who have been diving for 50, 60 years.
1: Wow.
0: And a lot of them are in tears just to meet them. And I think it's not like a pity-like tears, but just happy tears that, oh, you lived this hard life, but look at you with your spirit and courage. You have lived your life and you raised your children. I admire you, that kind of stuff. So I think, yeah, they're just so excited and happy to see our Haenyeo.
1: Mm-hmm. I feel like after the K-drama, when life gives you tangerines, maybe more foreign visitors are interested into Haenyeo culture as well.
0: Absolutely. Mm-hmm. Yes.
1: And this program probably runs for a couple more months, right?
0: Uh-huh. So we started in March, mm-hmm. and I interpreted a couple of times last year. So it's monthly thing, every third or fourth Wednesday of the week, and we go from March to November.
1: Okay, so still a lot of time. Mm-hmm. Also, if we ever get to, you know, make a trip to Jeju later this year, mm-hmm. I'll try to check out the talk show myself.
0: Thank you.
1: But Jeongyun, let's talk a little bit more about Jeju Island and Haenyeo culture and more of that. Jeju is often referred to as Samdado, mm-hmm. Meaning the island of three abundances: wind, rocks, and women. So, how do you see the relationship between the lives of Haenyeo and these unique cultures of Jeju?
0: Mm-hmm. And it's really just impossible to take Haenyeo apart from Jeju's nature, because our life in Jeju is really just entangled with the nature and catering to what's given to us, and also just making the best out of what's given to us. So it's very windy, and it's very rocky, so it's very hard to farm. So going out to the ocean and try to get food and sell that seafood to make a living for your family was very important to Haenyeo. And so Haenyeo's history, Haenyeo's life is Jeju's history and Jeju's life. And it still continues on to this day. Unfortunately, Haenyeo's number are greatly reducing at this point, but I want to continue on with the tradition. So mm-hmm. I want to carry on the importance of being one part of that one, three things, the wind, rock, and the women, as wow. a Haenyeo woman.
2: Mm-hmm. Yeah, I do definitely see your passion for it when I watch your stories or posts on Instagram or even through your partner's Instagram. He's very proud of you. He shows off everything that you do. Mm-hmm. And I very much keep a close eye on how how important this is for you. Mm-hmm. So Jeju's Haenyeo culture is recognized globally as a truly unique cultural tradition, and it's very interesting. But in your opinion, what are its greatest values and appeals?
0: Mm-hmm. So not only the practice of diving our work, but I think the community is the most important thing, and that's very unique, because going out and working hard, everybody does it, but I think risking life and being out in the wild, in the nature, and just being in that dangerous situation, that's very unique about Haenyeo's diving practice. And so making sure your colleagues are safe and watching out for each other and always sharing. So as women get older or weaker, you know, they can maybe not dive as well as before, and we'll try to look out for the older Haenyeo, maybe share our catches and make sure that everybody's safe and you know, well-fed.
1: Right.
2: So it is quite a dangerous job in itself. Like, it does seem very dangerous. But why do you think Hanyo culture is increasingly being discussed?

0: discussed, not simply as an occupation per se, but mm-hmm. as an important cultural heritage for the younger generations. Mm-hmm.
1: I felt the community is so important after I joined the Hanyang community, because I lived and worked in Seoul for 13 years, and this life was fun too, but I never really felt I was part of anything, really. And to be in a very tight-knit community and to share food and lives together, I truly feel like this is the life for me, and I feel happy, I feel safe, I feel like I have a place to go, I have people to talk to. So for younger generation, I don't think we get to experience that a lot, even though there are great communities out there. So to be in this situation and learn the values of the community's values and help, I think people want to emulate that in their communities as well.
2: Right, it really seems like it's not just only a job, but it is really about community. Mm-hmm. And Jeong-yun, we understand that Hanyang see the sea as more than just a place of livelihood. So what does the sea represent to Hanyang?
1: I think it's our kitchen, it's our playground. When I ask our older Hanyang, why did you become a Hanyang? They're like, I didn't have a choice. This was just part of my life. So when they first start training as a Hanyang, they don't know if they're being trained. They're just out there playing. And then eventually you'll start catching. And then age 13 or 14, they wanted to help out with the family. So they had no choice but become a Hanyang and not go to school or learn anything at school. So sea is just place of life. That's where life begins. That's where you catch seafood for your family, and that's where you want to get older by. And so in my village, recently, three Hanyang retired, mm-hmm. and even though they're not diving anymore, they would come out to the ocean, they'd ride their little motorcycle, and they just want to observe the sea, because that's what they've done for the past 7 decades, so they want to continue just being by the ocean.
2: So they would be part of the Bultok too?
1: So Bultok was a practice in the past. I think Bultok started to disappear in 1970s, because now we have something called changing room.
2: Oh.
1: So we have a building with warm, you know, heated seat and hot water running. Mm-hmm. So the changing room is like a modern-day Bultok for Hanyang.
2: Nice.
0: Right. And just before our last question, Jeong-yun, I have noticed a massive change with you and your partner as soon as you moved to Jeju. I heard about it long before you actually moved. And you give the international audience so much back to Jeju. I think Jeju is very much appreciative of people like you. I mean, you document a lot of stuff, you talk about a lot of stuff, you have your own radio show, etc. I really think that Jeju has found great residents in yourself and in your partner. So, you know, on behalf of Jeju, I'm sure they're very, very proud to have you there. And last but not least, becoming a Hanyang likely changed the way that you view the ocean itself. Mm-hmm. Are there any life lessons or wisdom you have learned from the sea?
1: From the ocean, I think the grit and spirit of Jeju Hanyang's wisdom lives with me every day. So whenever I dive, there are times when I think I saw a seafood, a conch maybe, and then I'll dive, and then it wasn't a conch, it was a rock, and then I'll come out empty-handed, and the Hanyangs will tell me, no, you never cannot come out empty-handed. You have to come out even at least a rock or something. So they're saying, if you are holding your breath, risking something to go out and get something, then you just have to come out with something in your hand. Mm-hmm. So that kind of just courage and grit of, you know, just making your life, that's something I learned from them.
2: Wow, fascinating. Jeong-yun, thank you very much for sharing your story with us today. I think you're going to be a big inspiration, especially to the coming generations who want to become a Hanyang. So thank you very much and keep in touch.
0: Thank you.
1: Thank you so much for having me.
2: And thank you, Walter, as always. We're going to have you here back soon.
0: See you very soon.
2: Thanks for watching and your interest in everything K-culture. Please tune in again tomorrow, 2 p.m. Korea time. Keep diving.

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0: Bringing news just for you. It's Wednesday, May 27th here in Seoul. I'm Lee Soo-jin, and this is News Generation. Joining us today is Chiyoung.
1: Happy to be here.
0: Good to have you, also Fabulous with us.
2: Happy Wednesday.
0: Wednesday. And both are here to speak on behalf of people in their 20s and 30s. So we're now right in the middle of the work week, which means it might be the perfect time to check in on one thing many of us probably spend a little too much time looking at, our phones. So have you ever checked your screen time and immediately wished you hadn't? So whether it's endless scrolling before bed or just watching just one more video that somehow turns into a whole hour, our phones have quickly become a huge part of our daily routine. So today we're asking a simple but slightly dangerous question. So what is your screen time these days? Chiyoung, do you want to go first?
1: Well, my average screen time is around 2 hours these days, which I think it's not too bad.
0: It's not.
2: It's
1: very good. It is great. But it also says like my screen time went down by 47% compared to last week. Aww. But I guess that might be because I'm recently got into this new Nintendo Switch game called Pocopia. So these days in my actual free time, when I actually allow myself to unwind, I just play my Nintendo Switch too. But the real problem is how I spend the little periods of free time I get throughout the day. Since I'm a freelancer, I try to discipline myself by using the Pomodoro technique. Have you guys heard of it?
2: I've never heard of it.
1: Yeah, it's like working for 45 or 15 minutes and have a 5 to 10 minute break, but I do 15 minute work and 10 minute break. And during those like 10 minute breaks, I just like grab my phone and open an Instagram on autopilot, then I start doom scrolling. Mm-hmm. It's not even fun or entertaining, but yes. I just do it all the time before going to bed or waking up or on the bus while waiting for someone else. So out of those 2 hours of screen time, Instagram and YouTube probably take up about like 3/4 of it. Mm-hmm. And sometimes I literally have to say out loud like Kuman, which means stop, that's enough. Stop. Snap myself back to reality.
0: I think considering you actually create content, I feel like 2 hours on your phone isn't too bad.
1: Yeah, it is.
0: Thanks to the Nintendo Switch.
1: Yeah.
0: What about you, Fabio?
2: I'm so jealous. You see, I think my average is around 10 hours. I would downplay it and say 7 hours, but the reality is usually 10 hours. Mm-hmm. But to be fair, I'm also a freelancer. So of course I use social media and listen to music, read, do everything on my phone. But at the same time, I also have to edit videos and remember scripts and write down things and even be in contact with people. So apps like CapCut or Instagram, KakaoTalk, and what else? Well, basically,
0: we're just listing all these apps.
2: Yes, even like Google Docs. Mm-hmm. Those are some of my most used apps, and so the runtime in my phone tends to be quite big. But to be fair, most of my friends also have 10 hours, so I feel like I'm out of place right now because 2 hours would be a milestone that I could never achieve.
0: But for you, I guess you do have a good excuse because you're actually being quite productive on your phone, right?
2: But also dependent, so I would love to change it a little bit.
0: Right. So these days, smartphones aren't just for entertainment anymore. They basically become an office, editing studio, communication tool, and social space all in one. So we're going to talk more about this, but first let's take a look at the screen. Wherever you go these days, it's common to see people glued to their phones. On the subway, at cafes, even while walking down the street, many find it difficult to look away from their screens because that's where they work, communicate, and entertain themselves. But as smartphone use continues to rise, so have concerns over digital addiction and the impact excessive screen time can have on our daily lives and relationships. That has sparked conversations about how to create healthier boundaries with technology. Today on News Generation, we take a closer look at restaurants and cafes that are actively trying to limit phone use and share our own thoughts on monitoring the amount of time we spend on our phones. Just as we saw in a video, concerns over smartphone addiction are now beginning to change the way some people dine and socialize. In fact, some restaurants overseas are now encouraging customers to put their phones away altogether. So what's behind this no-scroll dining trend that we're seeing, Fabio?
2: Well, this whole trend comes from the idea that people should be living the moment instead of staring at their screens when they go to public spaces, especially spaces where you're paying for a service to enjoy. So in countries like the United States and Japan, we are seeing restaurants restaurants that are applying this no-scroll rule. Mm. And it might sound a little bit restrictive at first, but there's a lot of strategies around it. So, for example, instead of just simply saying you are not allowed to use your phone, sometimes they might give a little gift, like an ice cream, if you are able to, you know, not go under the temptation.
3: They're really doing the most to encourage people to do this.
2: Sometimes they might even ask for your phone before you enter the space, and if they see you on your phone, they might even tell you to leave.
3: Oh, okay, that sounds a bit scary.
2: Yeah. It sounds scary and rough, but when you really think about it, the reason why a lot of these restaurants are becoming, you know, are making headlines and are becoming quite popular is because people are asking for them. It's because people want spaces where they are motivated to actually not use their phone. When they have that restriction, they feel more safe to be on the same page as other people and not miss out. Mm-hmm. So it feels quite, you know, I guess, involving and surrounding to be around people who are doing the same stuff that you are doing. And so it's definitely more welcoming when everyone is not looking at their phone.
3: Right, I think it's also a great place. Those restaurants will be great to go, I guess, and drink if you're celebrating someone's birthday or trying to celebrate someone,
2: yes.
3: I guess. Mm. That is a good way. That is actually quite surprising, especially the idea of asking customers to leave if they keep using their phones, which sounds quite effective. At the same time, though, it does show how seriously some places are taking the idea of creating a more focused and meaningful dining experience. And this trend is also sparking debate over whether limiting phone use in public space is helpful or simply too controlling. And that's why we also wanted to hear directly from our viewers. So we ran a poll on the iDining News YouTube channel where we also asked people what they think about restricting phone use in restaurants. And here's what the results showed. So according to the results, opinions were fairly divided. So 54% opposed Eric, arguing that restricting phone use in restaurants was an excessive limitation on personal freedom. Meanwhile, 46% said they support the idea, saying it could help create a more immersive and focused dining experience. So it seems many people recognize the negative effects of excessive phone use, but at the same time, some people are still uncomfortable with the idea of restaurants controlling personal behavior. So are we seeing then similar digital detox trends right here in Korea, Gio?
4: Well, yes, actually, we've seen something similar pop up here in Korea. Digital detox cafes. Mm-hmm. They have become popular among the MZ generation. In those cafes, you hand in your smartphone at the door, and even in some places, like even talking to other people isn't allowed. And some people might think it's a bit extreme to ban customers from using their own phones, but as Fabio pointed out earlier, they are voluntarily visiting those places. They're not being forced to go. Because they want to disconnect from digital devices. People are actively seeking these places out because they want to take a break from constant stimulation and mental exhaustion. And the data backs that up. A survey by the Korea Health Industry Development Institute surveyed around 230,000 people, and one in eight adults admitted that their daily lives are being negatively impacted by excessive digital device use. So people are genuinely looking for ways to manage this. But even with all that, this kind of digital detox culture hasn't really made its way into the restaurant scene in Korea yet. And I think that's what makes this overseas trend so interesting to see.
3: Mm. But it kind of makes sense if you think about it, because I think cafe culture is really big in Korea.
4: Yes.
3: People go to cafes to study and also. Mm-hmm. So I think that's really interesting. It started at cafes. And what else is interesting is because it shows many people don't necessarily see phone restrictions as a punishment, but rather as a chance to take a break from constant notifications and screen fatigue. So bringing those rules into restaurants could definitely spark mixed reactions. So the big question is, are we actually addicted to our phone? So let's do a quick self-check test. So if three more of these apply to you, you could fall into the at-risk category. So let's see where our panelists stand on this. So the first one is, you use your smartphone for more than 2 hours a day. Yes or no?
2: Yes.
3: Second one is, you have more than 30 apps installed and actively use most of them.
4: Yes.
3: So you take your smartphone into the bathroom. That's a pretty common one, I'd say.
2: Yes.
3: The fourth one is, you feel anxious or uneasy without your phone. And the fifth one is, if your phone rings during a meal, you immediately check it.
2: Yes.
3: So, how many did you have to change?
4: Well, I didn't have to change the side. It was all O.
3: Oh, yes. I guess you are definitely at risk.
4: I all five.
3: What about you, Fabio?
2: I got 4 points. Mm-hmm. I don't know. I think 30 apps is a lot.
3: 30 apps.
2: But outside of that, yeah, I relate to most of them.
3: So I guess you both have more than three. So I guess a lot of people are at risk.
2: It is a problem. It is a problem.
3: So honestly, I think a lot of people probably realize they scored higher than they probably maybe expected. And some of these habits sound harmless at first, but together they really show how dependent we become on our phones in our daily lives. And that brings us to a bigger debate. So would a no-scroll policy, Fabi, work, I guess, in Korean restaurants? Jiyoung told us it started in Korean cafes. Mm. But would it work in restaurants?
2: I think it might work to some extent, and it might be more helpful for teenagers rather than adults. Mm-hmm. And for example, my home country, Spain, serves as a good example. You know, recently a law was passed where those teenagers under 16 are not able to use social media without their parents' consent. Mm-hmm. It's not fully taking place right now, but it's already in the air. So I feel like something similar could happen here in Korea. And actually, according to data, there was a very nice survey in 2024, as we can see on their screen, where this was conducted by the Korea Institute of Childcare and Education. And the average daily smartphone use of among 1,200

0: 100 first-year high school students was that of 6.02 hours a day. Now, usually for students who are very busy studying and doing exams, it might seem a little bit concerning or excessive. But when it comes to perceptions, nowadays a lot of things are changing. So for students themselves, around 86.3% thought that it wasn't really a problem. But when it came to the parents themselves, only 54.6% agreed on those terms, with the rest of them considering maybe a possible risk or a high risk situation. But overall, I must agree, as I also commented that I have around 10 hours daily on my smartphone, I feel like the perception of younger people when it comes to the use of this type of devices is slightly changing. And so the more hours are becoming, you know, common on our use, on our daily use, the more normalized we become to that type of situation.
1: And I think in certain cases, it's hard for that to be perceived as an issue because sometimes you have to use your phone to be productive, yes, to do work as well. Mm. So what are your thoughts on this, Gina?
2: Well, to me, I'm afraid it wouldn't work that well. I mean, there are already situations where phones are restricted in Korea, like concerts or performances. And it makes sense because it improves the quality of the experience. But there's also still the general sense that checking your phone at a family dinner is kind of rude. But the thing is, in Korea, smartphones are already so deeply tied to the dining experience itself. QR ordering, mobile payments, and waitlist apps, you kind of need your phone. It's just part of eating out now. You need it for ordering and pay and even to get in line. So banning it completely feels a bit unrealistic. So I think a softer approach would go over a lot better, like giving people a small reward for choosing to put their phones away, like Fabio pointed out, giving ice cream, free ice cream,
0: yeah, that
2: for
0: would
2: not
0: be
2: using
0: perfect.
2: It.
0: Yeah.
1: So both sides actually do make some valid points. So rather than banning phones entirely, the more realistic approach may be encouraging people to voluntarily spend a little less time on their screens with a little bit of incentives like ice cream. And so to get a more personal and in-depth perspective on this, we're going to talk to a young person who's also trying to limit her tech usage. And that conversation will take place right after the break, so don't go anywhere.
3: NewsGen wants to hear from you. 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Click posts and cast your vote in the poll. Make a new type of news with us.
1: Joining us today is Jasio, who has experience taking a voluntary break from using technology such as smartphones, computers, and social media. So hello, thank you so much for connecting with us today.
4: Hi, thank you for having me again.
1: So Jasio, how did you digitally detox and what motivated you to do it?
4: Okay, I'll start with the motivation, I guess. I used to watch short form content thinking that it was like a quick way to have some fun without getting too invested into like a full length movie or a full YouTube video. But I realized that like the algorithms and quick pace of short form content made it much easier for me to lose track of time and, you know, to find things that catered exactly to my taste. So it would keep me from looking at the clock. And eventually it became a total crutch for me, and I got really scared realizing how quickly I picked up my phone whenever I got bored or felt awkward in a situation. So the way that I've been trying to digitally detox is through setting reminders on all social media and like video watching apps that'll remind me every 30 minutes that have gone by while I've used the app. And 30 minutes is kind of a lot, but I feel like that's kind of the threshold for me to be like, wow, I've spent a lot on this app. And then also for several months, I made it so my home screen was just black and all the app icons were gone. It was just white text on a black screen instead. So it was much less visually stimulating than having the apps. And not being able to see app icons made it harder for me to want to click them. So it was somewhat of a dopamine detox that led to a digital detox. And then lastly, I've installed apps that completely disable non-productive apps for certain time periods. So one of the apps that I've used, which is called Focus Friend, it kind of gamifies it. So it's like a little friend, a little pet that you have that the longer you don't touch your phone, the more little prizes that you can win. And then you could decorate its room with these little prizes. So it kind of turns it into a game and makes you want to put your phone down, while also completely taking away your choice and making it so you can't touch other apps at all. Because if you do, then your pet no longer can be taken care of. And that app

0: actually was like the top app on the App Store for a while. So I think it kind of shows how many other people are looking for a solution to help detach from their phones like this.
1: Oh, wow, that's very creative, I think. So, what do you think about the growing movement to minimize technology use?
0: I think with algorithms keeping us entertained and things like AI simplifying tasks and making a lot of difficult decisions for us, a lot of people are becoming really reliant on these new technologies without realizing it. So myself included, like I start my day by opening my phone and going into YouTube or Instagram just because it's much easier to quickly like get a dopamine hit or be relaxed and happy when I wake up by looking at content mindlessly rather than seeing my schedule and thinking like how many tasks I have for the day. So a lot of times, even though we're fully capable of doing the tasks and getting started, it's a lot harder to like choose actively to pick up a task and be productive rather than choose to just open our phones or go on an app just because it's so much easier. So I think this no scroll trend and digital detoxes are really helpful because it takes away a lot of that strain and it takes away our choice in it. So once we're forced to be bored and kind of have no other option, it's easier to sit down and focus on the task. And then once we're started, at least for me, once I get started, I realize I actually do enjoy being productive and doing self-care. And I like a lot of the work I do. Like it's helped me pick up a lot of my hobbies again. And if I didn't have those apps or those ways that I've been digitally detoxing, I think it'd be a lot harder for me to look at a kind of slow-paced hobby and think of it as more fun than going onto TikTok or some just really quickly looking at short videos.
2: I love that many of your strategies help you, get out of that dopamine type of addiction and really focus on hobbies that were more filling. So in your case, for example, when it comes to specific situations, places, do you have sometimes a rule of like, this is a moment where I'm not using my phone?
0: I think when I'm with people, when I'm doing like an activity with friends, or if I'm just outside eating, like if I'm making a conscious decision to have a meal with someone else, I never want to touch my phone because I think being on my phone as often as I am has made it so my memory has gotten worse. And it's made me feel bad a lot of the times in my relationships. So I want to make sure that if I'm sitting down and having a meal with someone, or I'm actively choosing to go out and do an activity, that I'm fully connecting with them and hearing everything they say. So not touching my phone makes it easier to remember those things later and feel a deeper connection with people. And then I also have a very strict rule for myself that I can't touch my phone when I'm sitting at my desk. So if I'm sitting at my desk, it's like the productive zone in my room because I need to have at least one space where I'm not getting distracted. And it helps a lot because whenever I sit down, I automatically go into focus mode. And so I'm so strict about it that anytime I need to touch my phone, even if it's for something academic, I have to stand up and either pace around my room or go back and sit down on my bed and then treat it like a break because I know that touching my phone in my desk completely breaks that kind of in focus environment that I've created.
3: I think that's actually a really good idea, and I think I might actually try that too, to tell my brain that this is a space dedicated to a no phone zone. I think that'll be really helpful. So yeah, thank you so much for sharing your insights with us today, Jatsia.
0: Thank you.
2: Thank you.
3: So we just spoke with someone who has personally experienced digital detoxing, including taking intentional breaks from smartphones and social media. We also heard her thoughts on the growing no-scroll culture and the situations where she believes putting away your phone is important. So it's interesting to hear how people are trying to create healthier boundaries with technology in different ways. So after today's discussion, how do you feel? And is there a digital detox trend you'd personally like to try, Gio?
1: Okay, so honestly, I was reminded of the reality that we're facing, and it's a bit sad. And people are so hooked on social media these days that they cannot even stand the few seconds of just waiting at a cross light without it anymore. And the most frustrating part is, like, once you click on social media, you just cannot get out.
2: Yes.
1: And this whole no-scroll movement in cafes and restaurants is basically saying, get off your phones and be there in the moment. And I think it's great that people are coming up with ideas like this, but it also makes me a little sad because we reached the point where we need them. But it does make me want to try my own version of digital detox, and that is actually being present in whatever I'm doing instead of being glued to my phone. I know it's like very cliche to say it, but

0: This
1: it's important.
0: Yeah, it is very important. This reminded me of something that my friend did. She bought a record player because she really wants to listen to the music that she loves, not as a background noise, but as something that she sits down and savors and takes them all in. And I want to do the same, focus on one thing at a time, the way we're supposed to do as human beings. And for those moments, I'll keep my phone on D&D mode, do not disturb mode, and just live it in another room entirely.
1: But I think that's so true how different other hobbies get kind of influenced by your phone, because I like reading, but I tend to sometimes read on my phone and then I get distracted.
0: Yes, I know, yeah.
1: So I understand where your friend's coming from. So what about you, Fabio?
2: Listening to the interview and hearing some of the strategies, I kept thinking to myself, am I able to do this? And I think there's a very big problem here, which is that the phone is so useful that it's very hard to separate the productive aspect of it and also the dopamine aspect
1: of
2: it. So yes, of course I use my phone a lot to just fill the noise or to just not be bored while I'm eating. And so that type of doom scrolling is definitely affecting me negatively. But for example, having a space where I'm only being productive, for me, in order to be productive, I do need my phone. Mm-hmm. So it's really about not code switching all the time on the phone, because it's so easy to go from YouTube to Excel, you know, on the same device. So trying to create those limits or using specific applications that limit your time on other applications like social media might be useful ways of detoxing. Mm-hmm. So I do want to detox and reduce some of that time so that I can use it for hobbies that really fill me and you know, make me feel even happier. So I'm looking into that. But if I really had the chance and I wasn't so dependent, especially when it comes to work, I would go to a resort hotel and just have a lovely vacation without my phone. And I think that would be a blast.
1: Oh, that's a great excuse to go on a great vacation.
2: Exactly.
1: So today's discussion showed that smartphones have become so deeply woven into almost every part of our daily lives, from work and communication to entertainment and also dining. At the same time, the rise of digital detox trends and the no scroll spaces reflects a growing desire to disconnect even temporarily from constant screen time. So whether it's putting our phones away during meals or simply becoming more aware of our habits, finding a healthier balance with technology may be something many of us are still trying to figure out. And that brings us to the end of today's episode of News Generation, but News Gen will be back tomorrow at 10:30 in Korea time with more stories and discussions. Big thanks to Chuyong.
0: Yeah, it's great to be here.
1: Javi and also Fabio.
2: Thank you for having me.
1: And to our viewers, thank you so much for watching. Hopefully this will inspire you to give your thumbs a break from all that scrolling. We are
3: News Generation.

How to survive in Korea. Weddings. Step 0. Attire. As a guest, dress formal to business casual. Avoid wearing all white, shorts, or going topless. Step 1. Arrival time. Arrive 30 minutes prior to the wedding ceremony. Too many cars, too many halls, too many people. There are many twists and turns. Take pictures and shake hands. And write your name vertically, not horizontally, in the guestbook. Step 2. Or shibo. 50,000 won, 100,000 won, 150,000 won. Cash gifts are given in these units. Decide on the amount based on your relationship. Write your name vertically on the envelope. Step 3. Wedding etiquette. Fill up the front row. Guests have 3 duties to fulfill: clapping, cheering, and taking pictures. Step 4. Dining. Take off your jacket. This will be your seat from now on. Start with the not your everyday delicacies. Kobe chip. Yes. Osa. Yes. Chili shrimps. Definitely yes. Kimbap. Yeah. Only if you can't live without it. No need to pile up food. You have more than one opportunity. Did you survive the wedding? Wait. Did someone catch your eye? What are you waiting for? You're looking fine today.

Greetings from South Korea. I am Arang, Arirang News AI anchor. Here is the news making headlines today. Samsung Electronics' tentative 2026 wage agreement has been approved by union members after 6 days of voting. The joint union negotiation team announced on Wednesday morning that the deal passed with 73.7% approval, having secured over 46,000 votes in favor. Under union rules, the agreement required participation from at least half of the eligible voters in a majority approval to pass. The vote easily cleared those thresholds, recording a turnout of 95.5%. Over 62,000 out of roughly 65,000 eligible members from the company's two largest unions cast

their ballots beginning last Friday. South Korea's corporate business sentiment rose for the third straight month in May to reach its highest level in 3 years and 7 months. According to a report survey released by the Bank of Korea on Wednesday, the composite business sentiment index for all industries came to 98.9, up 4 points from April on the back of robust semiconductor-driven exports and eased disruptions in the supply of raw materials. The figure marked the highest reading since October 2022 when the index hit 99, and it was also the largest on-month gain since May 2023. BOK data also showed positive CBSI outlooks for June across both manufacturing and non-manufacturing sectors. The commander of United States Forces Korea said South Korea would appear as a dagger in the heart of Asia if seen from the east coast of China, underscoring Seoul's growing strategic role in the region. General Xavier Brunson made the remarks during an interview with the U.S. Army War College on Friday. His comments come as South Korea and the United States push to modernize their alliance, with Seoul expected to take on a greater share of regional security responsibilities beyond the Korean Peninsula. Brunson also highlighted cooperation with Samsung Electronics to strengthen the USFK cloud infrastructure, saying the upgrades would help allied forces maintain communications. North Korea says it conducted a major weapons test on Tuesday involving tactical ballistic missiles, guided rocket systems, and tactical cruise missiles, with leader Kim Jong-un overseeing the launches. State media said Wednesday that the test evaluated the power of a special warhead for tactical ballistic missiles, the reliability of a new precision navigation system for guided artillery rockets, and the AI-based targeting accuracy of a tactical cruise missile. North Korea claimed the new cruise missile can strike targets up to 100 kilometers away, using terrain-following navigation and artificial intelligence guidance. The missiles are expected to be deployed near the inter-Korean border, potentially placing much of the Seoul metropolitan area within range if the claims are accurate. Diplomatic efforts between Washington and Tehran appear to remain on the table despite the U.S. military conducting what it described as self-defense strikes. The U.S. said it targeted Iranian missile sites and mine-laying boats on Monday. After those strikes, Iran's foreign ministry accused the United States of repeatedly violating a ceasefire and carrying out attacks on Iranian commercial vessels. The ministry claimed Washington had continued what it called aggressive and unjustified actions, and that without a doubt the Islamic Republic of Iran will not leave any evil unanswered and will not hesitate to defend the Iranian nation, leaving it unclear whether the strikes will derail efforts to end the conflict. That is all from me today. Thank you for watching.

0: 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But if you're staying over 3 hours, how about ordering another drink or dessert? Step 4. Last bite standing. There's a mysterious custom in Korea. The last bite standing. When there's about one bite left of that cake, nobody will go for it. You might be tempted, but don't be hasty. Right before you get up, take the last piece, saying that you simply can't waste food, or just leave it. It will save a few calories. Did you survive at the cafe? Did someone behind the counter catch your eye? Go for the same drink every single day.
1: 오늘도 아이스 말차 라떼 드실 거죠?
0: You might make an impression.
2: Millennial and Gen Zs are reshaping the world. Youth generation shares their fresh perspective on what's trending now. From global developments to everyday culture, we're diving into the stories that matter. This is Youth Generation.

Now this is done. Now I have to think about the yanniam, the seasoning. Look at this. This is one of the most common Korean ingredients, spring onion, green onion. So I want to do a charred spring onion oil. Like this. And you can do at home, on your fire, whatever. Right now, just a little bit, look at that. Just the burnt flavor, oh, with pa, with the spring onion. Imagine having oil just to put at the end. For 15 minutes, very, very low fire, we just need to extract this crazy aroma.

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It has to lightly fry. Smells delicious. So the liquor master before brought very, very beautiful vegetables. I will start with the yampa, onion. You see? Beautiful. And now spring onion.

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Now, Cheongyang gochu, the most powerful and spicy pepper in Korea. One of my most beloved green in Korea. This is called catnip and is the leaf of the perilla. Now, like this, roll, roll, roll, roll, roll, and then you do like a tagliatelle. Yes. Smell of Korean food here. Now it's very ready. So time to switch off the fire. And then we just need to put the oil. Liquid gold. Now we need a condiment, which is called yanyeom, yanyeomjang in Korean. And I give you a nice tip to how to do that even better, to make a nice, glossy, very, very tasty stir fry. Let's start with the core of Korean cooking.

0: And then a little bit of potato starch. Now I will put just enough. Now mix nicely, and then we have to slightly cook it.
1: Oh my, my, my, the aroma. Look.
0: This is a beautiful seasoning for any stir fry. Okay. Done. Now we have to season. Okay, now it should be on. Perfect like this. Because at the end, I will put the spring onion oil that will complete everything. Now, let's start the stir fry. Little bit of neutral oil. And then, oh, this is the same pan I used to reduce the yam, because there's already the seasoning inside, so just put inside everything, except the kenyan. Of course, even if there's some pieces going in, this is more delicious. Now, as you can see, I'm just cleaning the pan with the vegetables. You can just eat it like this. It's enough good.

Mmm. That's it. Nice and spicy. I want to do a little nest. So nice.

0: In our headlines on this Wednesday, May 27th, here in South Korea, unionized workers at Samsung Electronics today vote in favor of the wage deal hammered out by management officials and labor representatives following marathon talks last week. Also on the local front, President Lee Jae-myung attends Korea's Ocean Day commemoration event in the southern port city of Busan earlier today, where he reaffirmed the importance of the freedom of navigation. Elsewhere, Iran condemns recent U.S. strikes as, quote, a grave violation, but remains committed to efforts to end its conflict with the U.S. And the Trump administration, for its part, appears cautiously optimistic about an eventual agreement. Samsung Electronics now has a new wage system in place as over half of its unionized workers have voted in favor of the deal reached between management officials and labor representatives last week. Our business correspondent Park Chun-han starts us off.
1: Following a six-day voting period that wrapped up on Wednesday morning, Samsung Electronics' tentative 2026 wage agreement has been officially approved. The joint union negotiation team announced on Wednesday morning that the deal passed with a 73.7% approval, securing over 46,000 votes in favor. Under union rules, the agreement required participation from at least half of the eligible voters and a majority approval to pass. The vote cleared those requirements, recording a final turnout of 95.5%. The two sides agreed on a 6.2% average wage increase, along with expanded welfare benefits like a new company housing loan system worth up to 500 million Korean won, or roughly $333,000. The core of this new deal is introducing a brand new special management bonus for the Device Solutions, or DS, the company's semiconductor and electronic components division. Funded with 10.5% of agreed business performance earnings, the bonus comes with no ceiling on payouts and will be paid entirely in company stock after taxes. With brokerage firms estimating Samsung Electronics could post massive operating profits reaching up to 300 trillion won this year, the payouts could be historic. If that forecast holds, employees in high-performance units like the memory chip division could receive combined bonuses worth up to 600 million won, or roughly $400,000. Even employees in non-memory semiconductor businesses, including the system LSI and foundry divisions, are projected to receive around 210 million won in combined bonuses. Following the vote, Samsung's union and management have already made the terms of the deal official, formally signing the documents after months of negotiations. Park Chun-han, Arirang News.
0: The South Korean benchmark KOSPI hit a new high today at the start of its session before closing trade slightly lower. Our Cha Yun-kyung covers Wednesday's rally and more.
2: South Korea's benchmark KOSPI surged nearly 5% at market open on Wednesday on the back of a sharp tech-driven market rally and went to a record high of 8,450. It opened at 8,242.12, up 194.61 points, or 2.42%, and further extended its gains. Then, the Korea Exchange temporarily paused trading on its main board after the opening bell. According to the KRX, a buy-side sidecar was activated at approximately 9:06 a.m., suspending KOSPI futures buy orders for 5 minutes. A buy-side sidecar is triggered whenever the KOSPI 200 futures index surges by 5% or more and holds that level for at least 1 minute. The KOSPI closed at 8,228.70. The relentless rally in the memory chip sector is gaining traction, propelling the market values of both Micron Technology and SK Hynix past the $1 trillion milestone for the first time. On the New York Stock Exchange, the U.S. memory chip maker Micron Technology skyrocketed nearly 20% on Tuesday local time, pushing its market capitalization past $1 trillion. Meanwhile, South Korea's SK Hynix crossed the 1,600 trillion won mark in market capitalization, becoming the second domestic company after Samsung Electronics to join the $1 trillion global club. According to a company's market cap, a website tracking global market capitalizations, Samsung Electronics and SK Hynix rank 11th and 12th, respectively, among the world's most valuable companies. Micron came 14th. Investors and analysts expect memory shortages to last in the near future, giving them unusual pricing power over the world's largest technology companies. Chang Yoo-kyung, Arirang News.
3: And South Korea's corporate business sentiment rose for the third month in a row in May to hit its highest in well over 3 years. According to the Bank of Korea on this Wednesday, the composite business sentiment index reached 98.9, up 4 points on month, driven by stellar chip exports and a relatively stable supply of raw materials. The figure marked the highest reading since October 2022, when the index hit 99, and it was also the largest on-month gain since May 2023. BOK data also showed favorable business sentiment for June across both manufacturing and non-manufacturing sectors. South Korea celebrates its Ocean Day this coming Sunday, that is May 31st. And in light of this occasion, President Lee Jae-myung attended a related event in the southern port city of Busan earlier today, where he reaffirmed the importance of the freedom of navigation. Our Yoon Jung-min reports.
4: A front line that determines the survival and future of the nation. That was the assessment made by President Lee Jae-myung on the strategic importance of the ocean as he celebrated the 31st Ocean Day at an event on Wednesday in the southeastern port city of Busan.
5: 글로벌 해양 통상 질서와 공급망이 재편되는 이 불확실성의 시대에 세계 경제의 핏줄인 바다의 안전과 주도권은 그 어느 때보다도 중요해졌습니다.
4: He went on to emphasize the importance of freedom of navigation.
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4: President Lee promised to build a global maritime powerhouse, envisioned in 1996 by former President Kim Il-sung. He also vowed to nurture logistics and port businesses as national strategic industries and turn Busan into the country's maritime capital.
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4: The government plans to create a maritime cluster in Busan, encompassing related public institutions, a court specialized in maritime affairs, and a regional investment bank. South Korea observes Ocean Day on May 31st to highlight the importance and value of the ocean. Later in the day, President Lee was briefed on preparations for an upcoming meeting of the UNESCO World Heritage Committee in the port city. Noting the power of K-culture and K-heritage, he instructed officials to fully prepare public transport, accommodation, and safety of overseas guests. Yoon Jung-min, Arirang News.
3: Iran has sternly rebuked recent U.S. strikes as, quote, a grave violation, but remains committed to efforts to end the conflict with the U.S. Our Cho Young-un has the latest.
6: Diplomatic efforts between Washington and Tehran appear to remain on the table, despite the U.S. military conducting what it described as self-defense strikes. The U.S. said it targeted Iranian missile sites and mine-laying boats on Monday. After those strikes, Iran's foreign ministry accused the United States of repeatedly violating a ceasefire and carrying out attacks on Iranian commercial vessels. The ministry claimed Washington had continued what it called aggressive and unjustified actions, and that without a doubt, the Islamic Republic of Iran will not leave any evil unanswered and will not hesitate to defend the Iranian nation, leaving it unclear whether the strikes will derail efforts to end the conflict. However, the talks did not appear to collapse as the leaders of Iran and Qatar held a phone call, during which the Iranian president expressed gratitude for mediating negotiations with the U.S. and supporting efforts to reach a memorandum of understanding between the two sides. According to the statement, Iran emphasized its readiness to move toward what it described as a dignified framework to end the conflict and ease ongoing regional tensions. Qatar, which played a mediating role in the talks, reaffirmed its commitment to regional security and stability, pledging continued efforts to help bring an end to the current conflict in the region. Cho Young-eun, Arirang News.
3: In other news, North Korea says Kim Jong-un plans to deploy nuclear-capable cruise missiles near the border with South Korea. Now, these missiles were reportedly among a mix of advanced weapons that were tested back on Tuesday. Lee Seung-jae has more.
7: North Korea says it conducted a major weapons test on Tuesday involving tactical ballistic missiles, guided rocket systems, and tactical cruise missiles, with leader Kim Jong-un overseeing the launches. State media said Wednesday that the test evaluated the power of a special warhead for tactical ballistic missiles, the reliability of a new precision navigation system for guided artillery rockets, and the AI-based targeting accuracy of a tactical cruise missile. North Korea claimed the new cruise missile can strike targets up to 100 kilometers away using terrain-following navigation and artificial intelligence guidance. The missiles are expected to be deployed near the inter-Korean border, potentially placing much of the Seoul metropolitan area within range if the claims are accurate. Kim Jong-un reportedly described the test as a major step in modernizing North Korea's military and called for the continued development of what he described as the world's most powerful artillery force. South Korea's Joint Chiefs of Staff said it detected multiple projectiles.

0: missiles launched Tuesday from the North Korean city of Jeonju toward the West Sea, including short-range ballistic missiles and artillery rockets. Military analysts say the simultaneous launch of ballistic missiles and rocket artillery may have been intended to demonstrate North Korea's ability to evade missile defense systems through mixed-fire tactics. In response, South Korea on Tuesday urged Pyongyang to cooperate with efforts aimed at promoting peace and easing tensions on the Korean Peninsula. Foreign Ministry spokesperson Park Il said Seoul is once again calling on North Korea to respond positively to the government's peace initiatives and reaffirmed South Korea's commitment to the complete denuclearization of the Korean Peninsula. Some observers believe the latest launch may also have been intended as a response to South Korea's recently announced plan to pursue a nuclear-powered submarine program. Lee Seung-jae, Arirang News.
1: The commander of U.S. Forces Korea said South Korea would appear as, quote, a dagger in the heart of Asia if seen from the east coast of China, underscoring Seoul's growing strategic role in the region. General Xavier Brunson made the remarks during a recent interview with the U.S. Army War College. His comments come as South Korea and the U.S. push to modernize their alliance, with Seoul expected to take on a greater share of regional security responsibilities beyond the Korean Peninsula. Brunson also highlighted cooperation with Samsung Electronics to strengthen the USFK cloud infrastructure, saying the upgrades would help allied forces maintain stable communication. A former ROK Navy official believes South Korea's nuclear submarine project, if realized, will serve to usher in a new phase of security partnership with the U.S. Our senior correspondent Oh Soo-young covers his remarks.
2: Korea's nuclear submarine ambition is not just a matter of self-defense, but a move that strengthens Korea's role as a staunch U.S. ally in the wider Indo-Pacific. That's according to Yoo Ji-un, a former Navy commander turned analyst who has long pushed for Korea's own nuclear submarine development.
3: It is the first time the South Korean government has formally presented a national-level development plan for nuclear-powered submarines. Until now, the issue had largely remained at the level of strategic debate, military aspiration, or technical review.
2: This week, Seoul unveiled the Changbogo N project, targeting the launch of its first nuclear-powered submarine in the mid-2030s. The government says the submarines are needed to counter North Korea's growing security threat. But Yoo says the strategic value for the Korea-U.S. alliance extends far beyond the peninsula.
3: The immediate rationale is to better respond to North Korea's growing submarine-launched nuclear and missile threats. But the broader strategic logic goes beyond North Korea. In an increasingly contested Indo-Pacific maritime environment, South Korea needs a more survivable, persistent, and mobile undersea capability that can support deterrence, sea lane security, and allied maritime operations.
2: The submarines would use low-enriched uranium, putting nuclear fuel management, international safeguards, and U.S. coordination at the center of follow-up talks under last year's bilateral joint fact sheet.
3: The United States should view South Korea's request not primarily as a proliferation risk, but as an alliance adaptation issue. South Korea is not seeking nuclear weapons. It is seeking a conventionally armed, nuclear-powered platform under strict non-proliferation commitment, IAEA safeguards, and close U.S. consultations. Therefore, the U.S. and South Korea should work toward a phased and transparent framework that addresses fuel supply, nuclear material accounting, safeguards, safety regulations, spent fuel management, and technology protection.
2: American industry could also benefit from deeper cooperation. Korea Hydro and Nuclear Power, Korea's state nuclear operator, has expanded a low-enriched uranium supply agreement with U.S.-based Centrus Energy. POSCO International is also exploring investment in Centrus's uranium enrichment expansion project in Ohio, as Washington looks to reduce reliance on Russian-enriched uranium and create thousands of American jobs. Moving forward, U.S. Undersecretary of State for Political Affairs Allison Hooker is expected to lead an interagency delegation to Seoul to launch bilateral working groups for nuclear submarine and civil nuclear

0: Korea has responded by integrating ICT, and we hope to share.
1: The training, which runs for approximately 10 days, is part of an official development assistance program led by the Korea International Cooperation Agency. It seeks to strengthen the Dominican Republic's national park management capacity by sharing Korea's expertise and experience while deepening bilateral cooperation.
2: We started by asking how Korea's ICT strengths could be applied to partner countries. The goal is to help partner governments in developing countries better manage national parks while supporting sustainable development.
1: Environmental management is especially important for the Dominican Republic, where protected areas account for nearly 60% of the country's land.
3: Resource and environmental management are key to a sustainable economy in our country. Korea has been a close partner, and we hope to learn from its technology and apply it at home.
1: What drew the attention of the delegation most was the AI-based monitoring system. At this control tower, real-time data from national parks nationwide is monitored through intelligent CCTV and AI technology. This wildfire detection system uses AI to identify smoke and spot fire risks early. Last April, near a national park in Gangwon-do Province, the system detected signs of a wildfire and issued an alert before fire authorities identified the threat. Satellite imagery and trail cameras are also used to assess damage, monitor weather, and help locate missing hikers.
4: Both countries face a common challenge: protecting large, climate-vulnerable areas with limited manpower and resources. ICT technology makes management more efficient, allowing even a small workforce to manage wide areas more effectively.
1: Climate change and protecting nature are challenges shared across borders. Korea's data-driven method for managing nature is positioning itself as a new model for global development cooperation. Kim Jun-ong, Arirang News, Wonju.
5: And South Korea has launched a special christening campaign this year to raise public awareness about its efforts under the sea aimed at restoring marine life. Our Kim So-young explains.
6: Underwater rocks have turned white, as if they were coated in cement dust. Fish that once lived here have all disappeared. This is a form of marine desertification known in Korea as whitening. To restore these barren underwater areas, the Korea Fisheries Resources Agency has been planting seaweed to create underwater forest. Since 2009, Korea has restored 375 square kilometers of underwater forest along its coast. That is more than 60% of the size of Seoul. These forests serve as habitat for marine life, but they also work like the lungs of the ocean. They can absorb around 127,000 tons of carbon dioxide a year, roughly equivalent to the emissions from more than 50,000 cars.
7: Underwater forests are a key marine resource with ecological, environmental, and industrial value. Their role in carbon neutrality is now drawing global attention.
6: Starting this year, they are given official names. The waters off the coast of Ulsan have been named Ulim Underwater Forest, while Ulleung-do's is now being called Tongumi Underwater Forest. Their locations can also be found on online maps.
8: We will work hard to raise public awareness of the value of underwater forests so that people can appreciate them.
6: As underwater forests gain attention as a new carbon sink in the climate crisis, the Korea Fisheries Resources Agency plans to expand them to 540 square kilometers by 2030. Kim So-young, Arirang News.
9: This is The World Now, bringing you everything you need to know from around the globe. In Belgium, a train struck a school minibus at a level crossing on Tuesday, killing four people, including two special needs pupils. The driver and a chaperone for the students also died. Five other children were seriously injured. The crash in the town of Buggenhout happened despite the crossing barriers being down. It is not yet clear.

clear how the minibus entered the path of the train. The train was traveling at an estimated 120 kilometers per hour. None of the passengers aboard the train were hurt. An investigation has been opened, and authorities said an autopsy on the bus driver will be carried out. U.S. memory chip maker Micron Technology joined the $1 trillion market cap club on Tuesday after shares jumped 19% to close at a record high. The surge came as brokerage UBS more than tripled its price target on the stock to $1,625. Micron is one of only three companies globally that can make high-bandwidth memory chips at scale, alongside South Korea's Samsung and SK Hynix. Its entire 2026 supply of those chips is already sold out, suggesting demand is outpacing capacity. Micron is now the 11th largest U.S. public company after its stock hit 28 record highs in 2026, while shares have risen more than eightfold in the past 12 months. NASA on Tuesday unveiled the next steps in its plan to build a permanent base on the moon's south pole by 2032, awarding contracts to Blue Origin, Intuitive Machines and Astrobotic to build robotic landers, hopping drones and surface vehicles. The agency wants to send 25 robotic launches to the moon by 2029 before humans arrive. A nuclear and solar-powered base would allow the U.S. to conduct scientific experiments, mine resources and support future missions to Mars. However, experts warn NASA's timeline is unrealistic, as SpaceX's Starship, the key spacecraft needed to land humans on the moon, has faced repeated setbacks. Choo Ji-hyun, Arirang News.

Cloudy skies covered the country today, and similar conditions will persist nationwide tomorrow. Another round of light rain of around 5 millimeters is forecast mainly for the central and southwestern regions from early tomorrow morning into the afternoon. With thick clouds cover in place, daytime temperatures will stay near seasonal norms, keeping conditions relatively mild. Conditions will gradually improve afterwards as clearer skies return and temperatures begin to rise again. Toward the end of the week, we'll be able to see warmer weather with early summer heat. Tomorrow, most areas will start the day below 20 degrees. Seoul will start the day at 19 degrees, Chuncheon at 17 degrees, Daegu at 18 degrees. Then by the afternoon, Seoul will get up to 26 degrees, Daegu at 27 degrees, Busan at 24 degrees. Looking ahead, daytime highs will continue to rise. But with large day-to-night temperature swings, it's best to dress in layers. Now here's a look at the weather around the world.

How to survive in career. One room. So, you're surviving in career? If you've signed a contract for a one room, obviously you're a pro. But the real deal begins now. Step one, housewarming. No need to buy toilet paper, diffusers or hand soap. You'll get them soon enough as housewarming gifts. And some are bound to pile up. There's nothing better to serve your guests than mirepe yunabe. If you have Korean friends coming over, don't forget the extra garlic. Step two, garbage disposal. With great power comes great responsibility. You've had a good time, so let's get to work. It might be tempting to sweep everything into a trash can, but you have to separate your garbage. Not bothered? Beware that negligence is punished with a fine or public humiliation. Step three, drying rack. You're excited to live alone in Korea, but the fate of these items, hanger, storage, or a hanger. Go get fresh coffee outside. Jogging doesn't cost anything, and nothing beats instant rice. But keep one item around so that you don't get too lonely. Step four, pros of living alone. No mum. Cons of living alone. No mum. A new towel doesn't magically appear. You have to do the laundry regularly. If anyone gives a towel as a souvenir, take it. Get rid of mold immediately. Don't be lazy with the vacuum cleaner. Housework is an endless affair. Overwhelmed? Give your mum a call and thank her for everything she's done. Did you survive in your one room? Wait, you have an unwanted visitor. Call someone you fancy. Could be the right person for the job.

On Press Perspective today, we have a tasty treat for you as we delve into K-dishes and their pairing based on taste and even the weather, as well as their tailoring to suit local diners. Do stay with us.

0: Hello and welcome to yet another edition of Press Perspective for this Wednesday, May 27th here in Seoul. I'm Min Sun-hee. Today our talk, it's largely based on the latest headlines about K-food within the foreign media. For this, I have contributing writer Park Yun-san for British broadcaster the BBC. Yun-san, it's a pleasure to have you on.
1: Thanks for having me today.
0: I also have senior correspondent Tang Shui-yun at Singaporean Daily, The Straits Times with us as well. Shui-yun, it's lovely to have you on.
2: 안녕.
0: Right. 안녕하세요. Right, Yun-san, let's start with you. Let's begin then with the inspiration behind your article on Korean food pairing.
1: So I pitched this story to the BBC travel team. While there have been many food stories, Korean cuisine still wasn't getting as much coverage. And it felt like a missed opportunity given how much global interest there is in Korean food right now. When the travel team started their Know Before You Go series, I thought it would be great for an expert to introduce Korean food to the readers. And then I realized that I could be that expert. Part of the inspiration came from my own experiences in Korea. There was one time I saw someone order tteokbokki on its own, which is still great. But I remember thinking it'd be even better if they ordered sundae, bandu, or kimbap to go with it. I love Korean food, and I want people who try it to love it too. And these pairings aren't written anywhere. They're just things Korean people naturally know, and I wanted to share that insider knowledge with the readers.
0: You're right. A lot of those pairings that you mentioned, we take for granted, right, Yun-san?
1: Yeah, they're so easy to find in Korea, but it's so hard here.
0: Right, indeed. Shui-yun, you are a food journalist for the Straits Times there in Singapore, which is a top foodie destination as well, of course. Right. How popular then is Korean food there in Singapore?
2: Oh, it's so popular. If you want Korean barbecue, we have a couple of streets where you can, you know, there's like multiple Korean barbecue restaurants and you can hop from one to another. If one is too crowded, you go to the next one. And in recent years, we've had waves of different kinds of Korean food coming. We've had Korean noodles, hot and cold. We have bibimbap, delis, you know, popping up. And then the latest wave seems to be Korean ginseng soup. And we've got a whole bunch of brands, you know, expanding, coming into Singapore. And even a very venerated Korean brand, Jiho, is now in Singapore.
0: Right, great to know, of course. Yun-san, we've been told that the global interest in Korean cuisine, it's now expanded well beyond the bibimbap that Shui-yun just mentioned, as well as kimchi, of course, to lesser-known dishes. Do you agree?
1: Yes, definitely. And Korean content, especially on Netflix, has really helped with that. Not only do we have the food competition shows, but the specials on street food, broth, famous chefs. Korean films, TV, music also play a big part. People see actors eating ramyeon and kimbap by the Han River, and they want to try it too. I know I did, and I went with friends I was traveling with. And the ramyeon stations are slowly making their way over to the U.S., which is very exciting. Fans also travel to Korea for concerts, and while they're there, they'll visit restaurants their favorite musicians go to. We know how fast social media spreads that information, and there are always new trends that keep Korean food and desserts in the spotlight. For example, making banana milk coffee at the convenience store is a ritual now. With the exposure Korean food has gotten on social media, you see more people checking out their local Korean or Asian grocery stores and filming their reactions as they try new things. They try a mix of prepared foods to snacks and frozen meals. I've seen people try rice cakes, samgakimbap, even marinated crab for the first time, and they do it all in their cars for some reason. And I'm proud to say that most of their reactions are positive. And it's fun to see people inspiring each other to try new experiences. I think people are drawn to Korean food because there's a range to it. There's the comfort and trendy foods, but there's also healthy and vegetarian-friendly dishes like sundubu, japchae, all the banchan. So there's a lot for people to explore.
0: Right, I have to admit, I've yet to taste the banana milk coffee at convenience stores here.
1: Shui-yun, we'll have to do it today.
0: For sure. Shui-yun, you previously wrote about Korea's samgyetang being tailored to better suit the local taste buds there in Singapore. What are your thoughts on this form of fusion, if you will?
2: Okay, well, so I think they create very good buzz. And I think maybe, really good headlines to have a Tom Yum Sangetang and, a mala version or a kind of a cheese version. But when you look deeper and you dig into the kinds of the versions of the chicken soup that diners are ordering, the restaurants are telling me they're going for original, for collagen, for all the classic versions of the soup. So I think that it might be an interesting draw to have a restaurant with like, 12, 13 different kinds of versions of the soup. But a lot of Singapore diners still would gravitate to the classic versions.
0: Right. Yun Sun, in your article, you refer to Korean food pairing as a form of art. Do you suppose this art is uniquely Korean or is it universal?
1: I wouldn't say it's uniquely Korean. American food has fried chicken and waffles. French cuisine has cheese and wine. In Taiwan, one of my favorite breakfasts was soy milk and youtiao. I think one thing that sets Korean food apart is the act of ordering multiple dishes to eat together. When you're eating jjajangmyeon and jjampong, many people will order tangsuyuk, and that's possible because sharing is a core part of Korean dining culture. To support solo diners, you'll see the lunch sets with half portions of noodles and tangsuyuk because people love the combination so much and they don't want to give it up. And I love that restaurants made these sets so that customers can really enjoy the full experience without wasting food. I call combining Korean flavors an art because a Korean meal is built from so many layers. We have the main dishes, banchan, rice, soup, and there isn't just one way to eat it. It's up to you and your palate to decide how you want to enjoy it, and it makes it a fun experience unique to you. We could share a meal together and leave with a completely different experience depending on which dishes we focused on. There are a variety of flavors, savory, sweet, spicy, on the table for you to mix and match. And of course, there are people who don't like to mix food at all, and that's okay too. But it's funny because once a pairing is discovered, Koreans really commit to it and there's no turning back. There's a real satisfaction in getting the right combination for a meal.
0: Right, for sure. Xueyun, what do you believe are the defining characteristics, as well as perhaps the unique appeal of Korean food in its cuisine?
2: Well, I think in Singapore, we're familiar with some of the, the formats like noodles, for example, like soup, herbal soup. Many of us grew up drinking herbal soup that our mothers would brew for us. But the thing is with Korean food is that it's just the flavors are just different enough. The spicing, the kind of heat in Korean food is very different from the heat in our local food. And it's just interesting enough and just different enough for people to really get addicted to it. So I think that is the sort of interesting aspect of Korean food. And the other another factor is that how adaptable it is, and how many trends emerge from Korea. And it keeps people who are interested in food sort of like looking out for the next big thing in that's coming out of Korean food. Like just consider the Dubai chewy cookie, right? We had bakeries in Singapore replicating it and selling it and queues forming for it. So and then of course now the current trend is butter tok, right? The little cakes, and now like other people are jumping on the bandwagon to offer it. So I think that is the appeal of Korean food is ever changing and it's always new and fresh.
0: Right, I had no idea that butter talk was popular in Singapore as we speak.
2: Oh, even as we speak, I'm sure bakeries are trying to reverse engineer it to produce it.
0: I see.
2: Yeah.
0: Yun Sun, your article not only covers Korean food pairings based on taste, but also on the weather, the mood, and specific situations. Do you suppose this particular reality bolsters interest in as well as understanding of Korea and its culture?
1: I feel like it makes the experience really relatable because emotions are something everyone connects with. In the US, you have pumpkin spice lattes in the fall or warm soups in the winter, both which are seasonal foods that offer comfort in the colder months. Korean food culture does something similar, but often in more everyday situational ways to turn the day around. Sometimes you're lucky enough to be home when it starts raining so you can adjust your schedule, but other times the rain will ruin your plans. But instead of ending the day there, you have the option to sit under a covered porch, watch the rain fall with a steaming plate of crispy chan and a bottle of bubbly makgeolli to make the day better. Another example is eating samgyetang on the hottest day of the year. As a child, when I was in Korea one summer, I remember being so miserable in the heat, and the adults were making samgyetang in the kitchen, and I could not understand why they were excited about it. But now I see it as a way to recover and feel re-energized to endure the brutal summers. And in everyday life, this turns up in other foods as well. Chimek, chicken, and beer is often associated with celebrations or watching sports, but it can be something you enjoy after a long day at work. Eating spicy food is another way people de-stress. I think what stands out is that Koreans find food and comfort in food, and there's a real sense of rewarding yourself and having something to look forward to. So overall, I feel like these traditions help international audiences understand that Korean food isn't just about what you eat, but when and why you eat it and how it fits into everyday life.
0: Right, a spicy serving of tteokbokki for me after a stressful day, right? Sooyeon, is food culture a form of soft power? And if that is the case, what role do you suppose Korean food has had in perhaps expanding Korea's cultural presence on the global stage?
2: Well, I think it's absolutely a very it's a form of soft power. And I think most of us get into Korean food from watching Korean movies and from watching Korean dramas, listening to K-pop, and like finding out what the idols' favorite foods are, right? And together with K-pop, K-drama, K-movies, K-beauty, they are a powerful draw for people all over the world. Because when you kind of fall in love with K-pop, when you fall in love with Korean dramas, and you see people eating, interesting food on screen, you want to share in that, right? And you want to find out a little bit more about it, and you want to savor it yourself. And I think that all four of these forms of soft power work in concert to raise the profile of Korea all over the world.
0: Sooyeon, this is a impromptu question. If I were to ask you what your favorite Korean food was, what would you highlight?
2: Okay, that's really tough. Okay. I would say bibimbap. I love that. And Korean fried chicken.
0: Right, fried chicken and bibimbap. Bibimbap I like very much as well. Right, great
2: Yes.
0: response. Right. Yoon-san, beyond what you share in your article, are there any other Korean food pairings or perhaps Korean food culture or a dish that you would like to highlight right now?
1: One pairing I would love international audiences to experience is jokbal and makguksu, which is kind of similar to bibimguksu. Makguksu is a cold noodle dish that's spicy, tangy, really chewy, while jokbal, braised pig's trotters, has a softer, rich, gelatinous texture. And together, they balance each other really well in terms of flavor and that texture. It's a combination my whole family enjoys, including my grandma. So we always end up checking out new restaurants when we're in Korea. For travelers in Korea, hanjangshik would definitely be a meal I'd recommend. It's a traditional course meal with numerous dishes that fill the entire table, and it makes eating with few banchan feel very modest in comparison. One thing people could try at home is doing Korean barbecue. It could be a really fun social meal to recreate with family and friends. You can set up a grill or have a portable burner at the table so everyone can make their own sam as the meal cooks. And it works really well for a potluck since everyone can bring different sides to share.
0: Yoon-san, this is also an impromptu question. A while back, we had a talk about the popularity of frozen kimbap in the US. Is that still the case there?
1: Yes, in the beginning it was so crazy because I remember growing up, my mom would pack kimbap for me for lunch, and the kids in the on the bus were like, "What's that weird smell?" And then I told her she could never pack that again. So it's just so crazy that when it first came out at Trader Joe's, it was selling out for months, and now it's a little bit easier to find it again.
0: Yeah, I remember when I was younger, my mom used to make barley water for me, and a number of my friends were in dining trends, of course. What do you suppose are the future trends of K culture with regard to food?
2: Well, I'm hoping that people all over the world would delve a little bit more deeply into the cuisine, like I have been trying to do, and that there's like a whole Korean drinking culture that I find very fascinating. And we have got books like Soju Party, which kind of talks a little bit about, the stories behind how these sort of rules of engagement have come about, right? And of course, there's like the classic food pairings, which I think is great. I mean, for someone who is not Korean, these are very

0: interesting things to know, you know. So I'm hoping that people will discover the nuances of the cuisine, and not just focus on trends or on popular foods, but to delve deeper and how the food links with the culture, I think is very important as well. So I'm th those are my hopes for, you know, for people all over the world discovering Korean culture through its food.
1: Right, my hopes as well. Right, that was Tan Xueyun at the Singaporean Daily, The Straits Times, a senior correspondent for food, of course. Thank you so much for your time and your thoughts, Xueyun.
0: Thank you for having me.
1: And Park Yoo-sun, contributing writer for British broadcaster, the BBC. Yoon-sun, thank you so much for being with us today.
2: Thank you. It was a pleasure.
1: Right, that is all the time we have for this edition of Press Perspective. Thank you for watching. Be sure to join us again, same time tomorrow.

Across borders, surging forward without limits. Korea. Korean culture has moved beyond a passing trend, becoming a force that colors the world. And perhaps its origins trace much further back into our own history. The true roots where this vast chronicle began, where the essence of K-power and the spirit of our people are recorded. In the 17 seconds you casually pass by, thousands of years are breathing within. The moment your gaze lingers and your curiosity is stirred, the radiant faces of our history begin to awaken.

The moment we wear it, our spirits lift. It helps us grow strong in body and in mind. As we wear it, we learn patience and respect. The belt system motivates students to strive harder and continue growing. This uniform shapes movement into grace and turns performance into something thrilling. Now, embraced around the world, Taekwondo shares our culture, philosophy, and values with pride and spirit. Though it may seem simple, this uniform holds your passion and your journey. It belongs to Taekwondo. Wear the extraordinary. Be with Taekwondo.

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0: While a bustling big city might look rather ordinary, a chemist sees the cityscape differently. When chemists observe a city in which energy is created through reactions between substances, they are seeing theories from Chemistry 101 in action. As civilization becomes more prosperous, raw elements become money makers, and elements that could provide clean energy are needed. It's chemistry unfolding before our eyes.
1: 화학자 이준석입니다. 이 다큐멘터리는 화학에 대한 이야기입니다. 우리의 삶이 어떻게 화학과 이어져 있는지에 대한 이야기죠.

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1: Truth, clarity, and impartiality. 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
1: This isn't just news, it's our commitment. 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

0: Samsung Electronics workers have approved a tentative wage agreement with 73.7% support, clearing the way for a final union management deal. Marking the 31st Ocean Day on Wednesday, President Lee Jae-myung pledged to secure freedom of navigation and defend an open trade order. Also in Busan, he called for thorough preparations ahead of the UNESCO World Heritage Committee meeting. As Seoul's foreign ministry said, Iran-made missiles were likely behind the attack on the South Korean vessel Namu in the Strait of Hormuz, while urging Tehran to take steps to prevent a further incident. The government says evidence points to Iran-developed missiles in the recent attack on the HMM Namu, a Korean ship in the Strait of Hormuz. And Seoul is demanding an apology from Tehran. Our Oh Soo-young has the latest.
1: Iranian anti-ship missiles were likely used in the attack that set a Korean vessel ablaze in the Strait of Hormuz earlier this month, prompting Seoul to lodge a strong protest and request an apology from Tehran. At a briefing Wednesday, First Vice Foreign Minister Park Yun-ju unveiled the results of a government probe into the attack on the HMM Namu. The Korean vessel was anchored near UAE waters inside the Strait of Hormuz on May 4th, when it was struck twice by unidentified aerial objects. The government says debris recovered from the vessel included components resembling an Iranian-made Tolu 4 turbojet engine, along with markings believed to be from an Iranian manufacturer. The warhead was also found to resemble those used in Iran's Nur or Qadr anti-ship missiles. Officials added that unexploded high-explosive material was identified, while the fuselage debris was painted sky blue, matching the coating and color used on Iran's Nur series anti-ship missiles.
2: Circuit board debris is estimated to have been produced around 20 to 30 years ago, and based on that production period, it is highly likely to be an older model Nur missile. Technical analysis concluded the unidentified aerial objects were highly likely to be Iran-developed Nur series anti-ship missiles. The probe also found the projectiles approached from the stern, while the vessel was anchored with its stern facing roughly 156 degrees toward Iran.
1: Park said Seoul would summon the Iranian ambassador, convey a strong protest, and demand an apology, along with responsible measures to prevent a recurrence. With Tehran having denied involvement, Park said it remains difficult to determine whether the attack was intentional or to identify the exact actor behind it. Still, a military official said there appeared to be an intention to cause damage.
3: While we cannot definitively determine the attacker's intent, from a naval and operational standpoint, firing two missiles instead of one strongly suggests an intention to inflict damage.
1: The ambassador arrived at the foreign ministry at around 6:20 p.m. and as he left, denied all allegations, saying Iran had not been involved. Seoul says diplomatic communication with Tehran continues as it works to ensure the safety of Korean nationals and vessels and the free and safe navigation of ships through the Strait of Hormuz. Oh Soo-young, Arirang News.
0: In other news, Samsung Electronics now has a new wage system, as over half of its unionized workers have voted in favor of the deal reached between management officials and labor representatives last week. Our business correspondent Park Chun-han has the details.
4: Following a six-day voting period that wrapped up on Wednesday morning, Samsung Electronics' tentative 2026 wage agreement has been officially approved. The joint union negotiation team announced on Wednesday morning that the deal passed with a 73.7% approval, securing over 46,000 votes in favor. Under union rules, the agreement required participation from at least half of the eligible voters and a majority approval to pass. The vote cleared those requirements, recording a final turnout of 95.5%. The two sides agreed on a 6.2% average wage increase, along with expanded welfare benefits like a new company housing loan system worth up to 500 million Korean won, or roughly $333,000. The core of this new deal is introducing a brand new special management bonus for the Device Solutions, or DS, the company's semiconductor and electronic components division. Funded with 10.5% of agreed business performance earnings, the bonus comes with no ceiling on payouts and will be paid entirely in company stock after taxes. With brokerage firms estimating Samsung Electronics could post massive operating profits reaching up to 300 trillion won this year, the payouts could be historic. If that forecast holds, employees in high-performance units like the memory chip division could receive combined bonuses worth up to 600 million won, or roughly $400,000. Even employees in non-memory semiconductor businesses, including the system LSI and foundry divisions, are projected to receive around 210 million won in combined bonuses.
5: Following the vote, Samsung's union and management have already made the terms of the deal official, formally signing the documents after months of negotiations. Park Jun-an, Arirang News.
0: Local stocks extended their rally on Wednesday, with the KOSPI surging to a new 8,400 high, as SK Hynix also entered the trillion-dollar market cap club amid the ongoing AI chip boom. Cha Yoon-kyung has more.
6: South Korea's benchmark KOSPI surged nearly 5% at market open on Wednesday on the back of a sharp tech-driven market rally and went to a record high of 8,450. It opened at 8,242.12, up 194.61 points, or 2.42%, and further extended its gains. Then, the Korea Exchange temporarily paused trading on its main board after the opening bell. According to the KRX, a buy-side sidecar was activated at approximately 9:06 a.m., suspending KOSPI futures buy orders for 5 minutes. A buy-side sidecar is triggered whenever the KOSPI 200 futures index surges by 5% or more and holds that level for at least 1 minute. The KOSPI closed at 8,228.70. The relentless rally in the memory chip sector is gaining traction, propelling the market values of both Micron Technology and SK Hynix past the $1 trillion milestone for the first time. On the New York Stock Exchange, the U.S. memory chip maker Micron Technology skyrocketed nearly 20% on Tuesday local time, pushing its market capitalization past $1 trillion. Meanwhile, South Korea's SK Hynix crossed the 1,600 trillion won mark in market capitalization, becoming the second domestic company after Samsung Electronics to join the $1 trillion global club. According to a company's market cap, a website tracking global market capitalizations, Samsung Electronics and SK Hynix rank 11th and 12th respectively, among the world's most valuable companies. Micron came 14th. Investors and analysts expect memory shortages to last in the near future, giving them unusual pricing power over the world's largest technology companies. Cha Yoon-kyung, Arirang News.
0: The number of newborns in the first quarter of this year reached its highest level in 7 years, driven in part by a rise in marriages over the past 2 years and an increase in the population of women in their 30s. A report from the Ministry of Data and Statistics on Wednesday showed that the number of newborns exceeded 75,000. That is up nearly 15% from a year earlier. The average number of babies a woman is expected to have also rose to 0.95 in the first quarter, up 0.12% from the same period last year. Now, in March alone, more than 25,000 babies were born, marking an increase of nearly 20% year-on-year. Korea's corporate business sentiment rose for the third month in a row in May to hit its highest in well over 3 years. According to the Bank of Korea on Wednesday, the composite business sentiment index reached 98.9, up 4 points on month, driven by stellar chip exports and a relatively stable supply of raw materials. The figure marked the highest reading since October 2022, when the index hit to 99, and it was also the largest on-month gain since May 2023. BOK data also showed positive CBSI outlooks for June across both manufacturing and non-manufacturing sectors.

0: Korea moves into a six-day polling blackout period on Thursday, barring the release of new election surveys ahead of voting day. Our An Sung-jin breaks down what the latest polls reveal about voter sentiment. Sung-jin, what do the latest polls say about voter preferences so far?
1: With just days to go before Korea's local elections, we now enter a polling blackout. Starting from May 28th, publishing or quoting new opinion polls is strictly banned. Now, this is done to ensure a fair race. But before that, let's turn to some poll figures in key battlegrounds as we look at some razor-thin margins. Now, for the Seoul mayoral race, the ruling Democratic Party candidate Jeong Won-ho leads a 42%, with the main opposition People Power Party's incumbent mayor Oh Se-hoon chasing at 36%. This 6 percentage point gap sits tightly within the margin of error. Crucially, nearly 20% of voters remain undecided, meaning these fence-sitters may decide the capital. Now let's turn to Daegu, another fierce battleground. The DP's Kim Bu-kyum holds 42%, while the PPP's Choo Kyung-ho is right on his heels at 38%. Again, an 18% undecided block keeps this race entirely up for grabs. Meanwhile, the story changes in Busan. The DP's Chun Jae-soo has secured an outside-the-margin lead at 46%, comfortably ahead of the PPP's Park Hyung-jun at 34%. Candidates have just under a week left to win over a massive chunk of undecided voters, but why do these polls matter so much? Historically, final pre-blackout polls have accurately mirrored the final results. Take the 2022 Seoul mayoral race, where the PPP's Oh Se-hoon cruised to a 20 percentage point victory, which almost exactly matched the final polls. The story was the same in 2018, when the DP's Park Won-soon won by nearly 30 percentage points. But polls aren't always a crystal ball, and that is why attention is focused on winning over voters. For these local elections, the mayoral races, alongside high-stakes parliamentary by-elections in Pyeongtaek-eul and Busan Bukgap, are sitting well within the margin of error. Predicting this election is uniquely difficult, as following the former president's impeachment, independent and moderate voters have surged. Shy voters who hide their true leanings from polls may also emerge as a key variable. The six-day blackout aims to prevent inaccurate polls from unfairly swaying voters. All eyes are now glued to how public sentiment will shift during this blackout period to influence next week's ballot box.
0: President Lee Jae-myung will hold a press conference next month, marking 1 year in office. It'll be held at 10 a.m. on June 8th at the Blue House, according to Senior Presidential Secretary for Public Relations Lee Kyu-yeon. The president is expected to take a look back at the past year and unveil key policy visions for the year ahead. The Blue House also said the key visual for the event will be a light symbolizing democracy and a road for all people. Around 160 reporters will be invited. Ahead of Ocean Day this Sunday, President Lee Jae-myung visited the southern port city of Busan, where he stressed the importance of freedom of navigation. Our Blue House correspondent Yoon Jung-min reports.
2: A front line that determines the survival and future of the nation. That was the assessment made by President Lee Jae-myung on the strategic importance of the ocean as he celebrated the 31st Ocean Day at an event on Wednesday in the southeastern port city of Busan.
3: 글로벌 해양 통상 질서와 공급망이 재편되는 이 불확실성의 시대에 세계 경제의 핏줄인 바다의 안전과 주도권은 그 어느 때보다도 중요해졌습니다.
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2: President Lee promised to build a global maritime powerhouse, envisioned in 1996 by former President Kim Il-sung. He also vowed to nurture logistics and port businesses as national strategic industries and turn Busan into the country's maritime capital.
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2: The government plans to create a maritime cluster in Busan, encompassing related public institutions, a court specialized in maritime affairs, and a regional investment bank. South Korea observes Ocean Day on May 31st to highlight the importance and value of the ocean. Later in the day, President Yi was briefed on preparations for an upcoming meeting of the UNESCO World Heritage Committee in the port city. Noting the power of K-culture and K-heritage, he instructed officials to fully prepare public transport, accommodation, and safety of overseas guests. Yoon Jung-min, Arirang News.
0: So with less than 2 months until the UNESCO World Heritage Committee meeting down in Busan City, global experts gathered on Wednesday to discuss geo-heritage conservation and unveil a new Korea-led international declaration. Our Chung Hae-rim was there and follows this report.
4: Scientists and heritage experts from around the world gathered in Busan for an international symposium on Wednesday on the future of geo-heritage conservation. Hosted by the Korea Heritage Service ahead of the 48th session of the UNESCO World Heritage Committee, the event focused on the launch of the KGA Korea Declaration. KGA, or Key Geoheritage Areas, refers to the internationally significant geological site, including fossils, volcanic landscapes, and rock formations.
5: We reaffirm that geoheritage is not merely a remnant of the past, but a responsibility owed to future generations, and we hereby declare our collective commitment to protecting its value through the shared resolve and concerted action of the international community.
4: The symposium also highlighted the significance of Korea serving as a chair country for the upcoming UNESCO session.
6: Only a few countries in Asia have so far chaired the World Heritage Committee, so it's really, I think, special that Korea is now hosting. World Heritage meetings are 10 days, sometimes sensitive political discussions. So the chairmanship, or the chairpersonship, rather, has a big impact in influencing those decisions.
4: Experts also called for stronger international cooperation, saying geoheritage conservation should become a central part of global nature protection efforts. They added that the KGA initiative could help identify important natural heritage sites in countries that currently have none recognized by UNESCO. As Korea prepares to host this year's UNESCO World Heritage Committee meeting here in Busan, the KGA Korea Declaration establishes a new major global system to protect our planet's threatened geological history. Jung Hae-rim, Arirang News, Busan.
0: Officials from the Dominican Republic's Environment Ministry are visiting South Korea to study the country's climate adaptation strategies and national park management efforts firsthand. Our Kim Jun-ong has the story.
7: A high-level delegation from the Dominican Republic's Environment Ministry has come to Korea. The group is here to learn about the country's national park management system and ICT-based climate response technologies through a training program beginning Tuesday at the Korea National Park Service.
8: Managing protected areas amid climate change is becoming a common challenge worldwide. Korea has responded by integrating ICT, and we hope to share that experience through this training.
7: The training, which runs for approximately 10 days, is part of an official development assistance program led by the Korea International Cooperation Agency. It seeks to strengthen the Dominican Republic's national park management capacity by sharing Korea's expertise and experience while deepening bilateral cooperation.
9: We started by asking how Korea's ICT strengths could be applied to partner countries. The goal is to help partner governments in developing countries better manage national parks while supporting sustainable development.
7: Environmental management is especially important for the Dominican Republic, where protected areas account for nearly 60% of the country's land.
10: Resource and environmental management are key to a sustainable economy in our country. Korea has been a close partner, and we hope to learn from its technology and apply it at home.
7: What drew the attention of the delegation most was the AI-based monitoring system. At this control tower, real-time data from national parks nationwide is monitored through intelligent CCTV.

0: borders, Korea's data-driven method for managing nature's position. Kim Junong, Arirang News, Wonju.
1: On the day, Seoul announced plans to develop and build a nuclear-powered submarines, and North Korea launched a mixed batch of missiles. And the regime state-run media reported today what the missiles were. For more on this, we have our defense correspondent Kim Bo-kyung here in the studio. Welcome back, Bo-kyung.
2: Thanks for having me.
1: So, Bo-kyung, the North fired a wide range of missiles, right? Could you elaborate more on the missiles first?
2: Sure. With North Korean leader Kim Jong-un overseeing the test, North Korea tested two new weapon systems, a lightweight multiple-purpose missile launch system, and multiple AI-guided tactical cruise missiles. To keep it simple, it means the regime tested multiple kinds of weapon systems, ballistic missiles and the power of a special mission warhead, the 240-millimeter controlled artillery rockets with an expanded firing range, and the reliability of its ultra-precision autonomous navigation system, and a tactical cruise missile with the AI-guided accuracy control. One expert said the regime has been trying to boast of its capability against South Korea's and the U.S.'s missile defense systems.
3: So they are kind of showing their intention and showing their will, and also at the same time capability that they can simply get rid of all these missile defense systems by South Korea and the United States, because just using a variety of the missiles at the same time, it's very difficult, if not impossible, to defend those missiles.
2: Aside from the fact that Pyongyang carried out strikes using a mixed fire tactic, one more thing to note is that these missiles show the latest technology, including ultra-precise terrain-matching navigation along with an AI-based guidance function. The expert says this shows the regime's efforts to have more precise weapons.
3: Kim Jong-un, especially the 9th Party Congress, and he ordered that all the North Korean weapons, especially the missiles, should be more precise, which brings some high-tech technology to improve their capability so that they have a more advanced the capability to attack the South Korea's important the target, including some headquarters of these armed forces.
2: The media also added that the tactical cruise missiles, capable of striking targets at a range of 100 kilometers, would be deployed to long-range artillery units positioned near the southern border.
1: Well, it definitely seems the North is continuing to pursue and develop its missile and nuclear capability. Bo-kyung, how is the South Korean government reacting to the latest launch?
2: Right. So Seoul keeps on urging Pyongyang to cooperate with the government's efforts for peace on the Korean Peninsula. During the regular press briefing on the day North Korea launched the missiles, the foreign ministry spokesperson said the government had once again urged North Korea to respond positively to its peace policy and efforts to ease tensions. Listen to this.
4: Our government strongly supports stopping the spread of nuclear weapons. We will keep working with the international community to achieve the complete denuclearization of the Korean Peninsula through gradual and practical steps.
2: South Korea's unification minister Jeong Dong-young also said that restoring the September 19th inter-Korean military agreement is the government's official policy and that the government's position has not changed.
1: I see. Well, meanwhile, I hear the foreign ministers of Quad gave remarks on North Korea recently. Tell us more about that.
2: Right. So on the day of North Korea's provocations, the foreign ministers of the Quad, made up of the U.S., India, Japan and Australia, reaffirmed their commitment to denuclearization of North Korea. The top diplomats included the North Korean issue in the joint statement after the meeting held in India, urging the regime to comply with all its obligations under UN Security Council resolutions. They condemned North Korea's illegal development of ballistic missiles and weapons of mass destruction, and further added that they were seriously concerned about North Korea's malicious cyber activities and IT worker operations, which fund its illegal weapons of mass destruction and ballistic missile programs.
1: All righty, Bo-kyung, thank you for the wrap-up tonight.
2: Thank you.

Tomorrow, we'll continue to see cloudy skies with thick cloud cover. Daytime temperatures will stay near seasonal norms, keeping conditions relatively mild. Conditions will gradually improve afterwards as clear skies return and temperatures begin to rise again. By Sunday, highs will reach 30 degrees Celsius, bringing back early summer heat. Another round of light rain of around 5 millimeters is forecast mainly for the central and southwestern regions from early tomorrow morning into the afternoon. Tomorrow, most areas will start the day below 20 degrees. Seoul will start the day at 19 degrees, Chuncheon at 17 degrees, Daegu at 18 degrees. Then by the afternoon, Seoul will get up to 26 degrees, Daegu at 27 degrees, Busan at 24 degrees. Toward the end of the week, daytime temperatures will start to climb, leading to large day-to-night temperature swings. But with these ups and downs in the weather, be sure to take care of your health. Now here's a look at the weather around the world.

It may have been the tomb of a young prince. Kumyongchong tomb, one of Silla's ancient burial mounds. The gold crown and belt discovered here were notably smaller than those found in other tombs. The Silla royal family is believed to have carefully prepared the tomb for a young life that ended too soon, placing a variety of grave goods within. Among the many artifacts, one pair of objects in particular draws the eye. Earthenware figures that seem as if they might gallop off at any moment. Look closely, and you'll notice the two figures are slightly different. Did you spot the difference? One exudes authority, wearing an ornate headdress and full armor. The horse, too, is richly adorned with elaborate harnesses. In contrast, the other figure appears plainly dressed, with hair tied in a topknot and a cloth wrapped around the head. Based on their attire and size, the more elaborate figure is presumed to be the tomb's occupant, while the simpler one appears to be a servant. So what exactly are these pottery figures which vividly reflect the everyday life of Silla people? They are, in fact, hollow vessels, pitchers. Water could be poured in through a funnel at the horse's rear and dispensed through a spout at its chest. Then why would the Silla people place such intricate vessels in a tomb of a young prince? Perhaps it was a heartfelt wish that the young prince, whose life was cut short, would never go thirsty on his long journey to the heavens.

Knock, knock. The magical door to the world of K-animation is swinging wide open. 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

0: North Korea staged a rare mixed firing exercise on Tuesday, firing close-range ballistic missiles and artillery rockets toward the West Sea. We delve deeper into the regime's latest military provocation tonight with Dr. Mark Berry joining us virtually. Good evening, Dr. Berry. Good morning to you.
1: Yes, thank you. Very happy to be back.
0: Thanks for joining us. And also joining us here in the studio is Dr. Kim Young-hyun. Good evening, Dr. Go.
2: Good to be here.
0: So, Dr. Go, North Korea claims the missiles feature precision autonomous navigation and AI-powered terminal guidance technology. What do you believe North Korea is trying to signal through the latest provocation?
2: Well, clearly North Korea is signaling that they are still developing their, perfecting their missile capability. And what's interesting is that the weapons is they tested. It's a close-range ballistic missile. And the fact of the matter is that they disclosed that they are incorporated new, more intelligent navigation system.
0: Right.
2: What it means is that North Korea is essentially perfecting and also upgrading their capability, especially to evade missile defense systems. Mm. I think North Koreans, just like us, have been watching what's going on in the Middle East.
0: Of course.
2: And they're seeing that the modern conflict is driven by missiles. Mm. And they've seen how the missiles are being like essentially targeted by the missile defense system. So, and they know that the South Korea and the United States are at the very cutting edge of missile defense systems. For instance, South Korea, just like the United States, have been supporting our partners in the Middle East, especially the United Arab Emirates, with the missile defense systems. Mm-hmm. And North Korea is essentially saying that, look, you know, like we know that South Korea, you guys have a very good missile defense systems, but now we're also deploying new weapon systems that have more intelligence, AI-based guidance systems. That what it means is that they are very robust to electronic warfare and trying to essentially deceive missiles, that they are somewhere else rather than, you know, going to a certain direction. Mm. And also there's terminal guidance systems that are more robust to GPS jamming. So, and that's message. North Korea is saying that, especially this is a message directed at South Korea, that no matter what kind of defense we put up, North Korea has a capability to defeat it.
0: Well, this is just out of my curiosity. This time the missiles were a close-range ballistic missile. It doesn't have to do with the distance then?
2: So it's more about, so sometimes North Korea launches a long-range ballistic missiles, oftentimes towards the Sea of Japan or like Japan. And this is a message directed at United States and Japan, that they have the long-range strike capability. So no country is safe from North Korea's reach. But then this time North Korea is testing short-range ballistic missiles. So they're essentially limiting the scope of their threats. So they are sending a message directed at South Korea, not to Japan, not to the United States. So this is a message to South Korea. I think they are taking into consideration that South Korea has been focusing a lot in the indigenous weapons development.
0: Right.
2: I think yesterday President Lee was in this roundtable discussing about South Korea's plan to build nuclear-powered submarines. And I think North Koreans are also responding to that.
0: I see. Well, in the meantime, Dr. Berry, there is a growing speculation that Chinese President Xi Jinping may visit North Korea, but it seems like he's not going there anytime this week, right?
3: Well, you know, they had the coal mine disaster. Something like 90 people died in a coal mine collapse. Also, I believe the president of Serbia is visiting China between the 24th and today, so they may have met. But already we see signs, particularly, you know, you can't fake sending advanced Chinese security personnel to Pyongyang, the kind of people that would prepare for a state visit. That's kind of unmistakable. It's kind of like sending the Secret Service and the big beast Cadillac limousine, you know, when the president of the U.S. travels. So I think that the purpose is, number one, it's reciprocity for Kim Jong-un's visit at the 80th anniversary of the end of World War II in Beijing last September, where he and she and Putin were in the front row. So it's reciprocal for that visit. And also it completes a cycle of the delayed visit between Trump and Xi in Beijing, the already scheduled visit with Putin in Beijing, which I think was like his 25th in Beijing. And so it's due time. It's just a question of fungibility. And besides, when you deal with communist allies, they don't announce in advance the dates of their trips. Kim certainly doesn't announce in advance when he's going to China or to Russia, and I think this would be, for President Xi, his first trip in 7 months. He's not about to announce a lot of the particulars either, but I think it is going to happen, and I do believe that the main purpose is to curb Russia's current level of influence by Xi's presence, sending a message that your relationship is only going to be temporary, but Chinese historically has considered the Korean Peninsula to be in its sphere of influence. Also, he's not happy with the change in the Constitution, where unification as a goal was jettisoned, because hundreds of thousands of Chinese died in 1950 to 53 during the Korean War for the sake of the unification of the Korean Peninsula. And also, having built the new Yalu River Bridge 10 years ago, President Xi, I think, wants to convey, hey, you know, finish building the roads and the custom houses on the other end. You know, let's get this bridge going. And, of course, Kim Jong-un is concerned about overbearing economic influence from China. But I think all of these things are purposes for Xi's upcoming visit.
0: Well, so according to Dr. Barry, North Korea-China summit will happen sometime soon. But let's say, Dr. Goh, it does happen. What will Pyongyang want to hear the most or gain from Beijing this time?
2: Well, I think it's to essentially get a very official recognition from Beijing that North Korea is a bona fide regional power in this part of the world. And that's going to, I mean, even if China doesn't really follow that recognition with more additional diplomatic measures, that places North Korea top of the line when it comes to strategic positions in this part of the world. It's going to say speak volumes about the increase in the prestige or sort of strategic value of North Korea. And I think even the discussion that Xi Jinping is visiting North Korea to have a bilateral summit with Kim Jong-un is a huge ego booster for Kim Jong-un. And clearly the Chinese are not doing this for free. There are reasons for this. And I think the reason is because China is essentially gearing up for not just for a conflict that might not happen in 5 years' time, but possibly in 10 or 15 years' time. Essentially, I mean, it doesn't mean that it's going to happen for sure.
0: Okay.
2: But I think China is, just like the United States, gearing up for a potential great power conflict. So it doesn't necessarily mean that there will be a war breaking out in the peninsula, but I think China is thinking about Taiwan. We know that the United States is working very closely with Japan and South Korea to prevent a conflict arising in the Taiwan Strait. And what the United States is doing is having a very close coordination with Japan especially, but also with South Korea, security-wise, as well as strategically. And then China obviously will have to respond by working closely with its allies in the region. We already know that Vladimir Putin, President of Russia, visited Beijing for a summit with Xi Jinping. And sequence of events shows that China wanted to show that it was closely aligned with Russia, and the only reason they are closely aligned with Russia is to show a common front to the United States. And then if this close alignment followed by Xi Jinping's meeting, summit with Kim Jong-un, the message must be the same. It's all about making sure that China is at the center of this alignment called the CRINC, China, Russia, Iran, North Korea. And this is all about deterring the United States. And I think in that sense, this is a major event and something that it's an inflection point, I would say. Something that I think we can no longer ignore, that China and North Korea are aligning. So it used to be that North Korea was a source of problems for China.
0: Right.
2: China saw North Korea as a proliferation risk, a backward, used to be an ally that wasn't focusing on economic development, unlike China. Now it's becoming more of a valuable partner, especially in terms of confronting the U.S. influence in the region. Something that Seoul should take into consideration, I think.
0: I'm glad you mentioned the China-Russia summit, because following the summit back on the 20th, Dr. Barry, speculation is growing that Xi Jinping's possible visit to Pyongyang could, you know, pave the way for closer coordination among, like Dr. Goh mentioned, among Pyongyang, Beijing, and Moscow. Should such a trip mark a significant turning point in strengthening trilateral alignment? Could you elaborate more on this?
3: I think that's the intended appearance, as exemplified, as I mentioned, about that front row last September with Putin and Xi and Kim Jong-un. By the way, they were talking about replacing body parts so that they could live to be 150 or even longer. I mean, an unbelievable conversation that Reuters picked up,
0: right,
3: and then China asked them to take the
0: Shocking.
3: Video down. That was wild. But, you know, more fundamentally, China, and I have to underscore, just China, wants to be at the center of a new Eurasian era that dispels centuries of Western influence by Europe and by the United States. And it wants to be become the indispensable nation coordinating this new era by working with its so-called junior partners on its periphery, like Russia, like North Korea, like Iran and Pakistan. And by the way, they're reporting very, very in a clear-cut manner to China about its activities negotiating with the Trump administration about trying to bring about a permanent ceasefire and end to this war with Iran. And in general, you know, China is appealing to what they call the global South, not the old world and the northern states of the northern hemisphere. So, and also China interprets Trump's two terms and also the interregnum of Joe Biden as clear-cut signs of irreparable American decline. So, you know, kind of echoing some of the things that Dr. Goh was just saying, a lot of this has vibes of the period from May through mid-August of 1945, which was the end of World War II in Europe, and then the end of World War II in the Pacific, and of course the division of Korea, which began on the night of August 10th and was concluded with the formal surrender on the 15th of August. So this is a very pivotal period. It's not going to be a time identity where things will be exactly the same. It'll be different, and we have to be careful to understand that people in other countries have different views than the United States, than Japan, than South Korea, than Britain, and they have their own interests. So we have to very delicately handle this period. At the same time, living stateside, I've never seen anything like this in all my life in terms of what's going on in society and its politics.
0: That is true. We are going through some critical periods, both, you know, domestically and internationally. Meanwhile, Dr. Goh, Singapore's foreign minister is visiting South Korea after stops in China and North Korea. Now, given Singapore's part as an informal, you know, messenger between North Korea and the U.S., as well as between the two Koreas, what diplomatic signals should we read here?
2: So I think it's a very optimistic signal. I think diplomacy is back in season in Northeast Asia. And it's very interesting because Singapore, just like some other advanced open economies that are, they have a very pivotal diplomatic roles or tries to have an important influence in the diplomatic domain, such as Sweden, Switzerland, and Qatar, they are very attuned to the global geopolitical situations. And the fact that the Singaporean Prime Minister went to the trouble of going to Beijing, then to Pyongyang, and then Seoul, I think it means that they are sensing that diplomacy is probably getting another opportunity, another chance. Even though we know that North Korea is very lukewarm towards Seoul, he's very insisting on the so-called two hostile states doctrine, and they announced that it's been incorporated into their constitution. What's interesting, though, is that the outsiders, they tend to, they're essentially focusing on North Korea. And I think the reasons are several, and clearly it's driven by President Trump's own interest in opening dialogue with Pyongyang or restarting dialogue with Kim Jong-un, but also because the administration in Seoul has also changed from the previous administration position of a hard line towards North Korea to one of engagement. So I think a country like Singapore, which are very aware of this kind of diplomatic opportunities, which allows them also to raise their profile in the international arena, is sensing that the all the stars are aligned for a possible diplomatic breakthrough. And that's something that probably North Korea is also watching. So I think if we go beyond the images of missile tests and very hostile, aggressive rhetoric from North Korea, something is afoot clearly underneath the surface. And I think this is a good message. I think a signal for the South Korean government, and also something that we should be watching out for.
0: That is good to hear for now. Now, shifting gears, Dr. Bear, I'd like to turn to your report. Say a Russian naval vessels escorted ships suspected of transporting North Korean weapons, you know, raising concerns that military cooperation between North Korea and Russia is becoming increasingly evident and overt. To what extent has the U.N. sanctions regime on North Korea effectively eroded at this point?
3: Oh, I think they're very much eroded, although, you know, individual nations like New Zealand, you know, are, you know, still sending planes and, you know, other nations that have been doing it for several years, sending ships and so forth. But it's essentially eroded. And, you know, my big guess is that Russian vessels are likely carrying very sensitive military cargo to or from North Korea, and they're being escorted to ensure there's no interception. Because it's one thing to have planes spot what's going on or satellites. It's another thing if ships come by and they, you know, have some basis of internationally based on the UN sanctions to board those ships. So to me, it's not surprising. And I think the thickness of the Russian support to North Korea on a military end and the thickness of North Korean continuing support to Russia is extremely noteworthy. And we should also point out that there are rising murmurs of potential extension of the conflict between Russia and Ukraine extending into the Baltic states. It's a long, involved story. But we may see things spreading when they can't be solved and reduced down to the most simple problem, which we've not been able to do for the past 4 years.
0: I see. Well, Dr. Goh, I'd like to turn to you about the recent NPT review conference, which failed to, you know, include adopt a final consensus document, and also language on North Korea's nuclear program was omitted from the final draft. Is the North Korean issue kind of slipping away from the international community's effort?
2: The NPT regime, it's not just about North Korean nuclear issue. It's more of an umbrella issue or framework to ensure there's less risk of a nuclear war breaking out globally. So it's a global, very important part of the global security system promoted and then managed by the United Nations. And the NPT conference is taking place every year, but then every 5, 6, 7 years. So, but then the trends in the last couple of conferences has been pretty negative already.
0: Right.
2: So this is not the first time that the major powers to be have been able to achieve consensus on their conference discussions. It has already happened in 2015 and 2022. We know what's going on.

0: we know that the reason why these NPT conferences are not being able to come up with a consensus is because, first of all, there's a great power competition between the United States and China. Mm-hmm. China is building up their nuclear arsenal with an eye on the potential Taiwan conflict. And also we know that Russia, we used to be more or less of a well-behaving member of the United Nations Security Council, so there's a major nuclear power, obviously. It's misbehaving now because it's using nuclear threat in there when they're conducting war against Ukraine. So these are all very problematic issues. There are essentially these are major fires that the global community is focusing on. Compared to that, North Korean nuclear issue is serious. We know it's a very potential for negative consequences. It's mm-hmm. explosive in a way, but potentially. But it's more like a simmering fire. It's been simmering for many, many years. So in that sense, we have to compare a simmering fire that's predictable to a major fire that's breaking out every time, all the time, with a potential for immediate catastrophic consequences. So I think this is the reason why the international community is focusing on other issues, and then these issues involve major powers such as Russia and China. Mm-hmm. That's why we are not able to achieve consensus. So in that sense, I wouldn't read too negatively about the failure of. The lack of achieving consensus or including North Korean language in the draft also is a very bad sign because it's all relative. If we grade a NPT conference on a curve, this is clearly not a A, B, or even C, but not an F either. So that's how they put it.
1: Alrighty. Yeah. Well, let's fast forward to June, which is already next week. Dr. Barry, South Korea and the United States are expected to hold their first working level talks on follow-up measures related to nuclear-powered submarines and broader nuclear cooperation. What impact could this have on the NPT regime and wider non-proliferation order in Northeast Asia?
2: You know, in all honesty, I just see that nuclear-powered subs are a big carrot that Trump dangled last year in order to gain South Korean cooperation on both strategic matters in East Asia and investment, particularly the investment in the U.S. Trump probably doesn't remember what the NPT is. When he first heard it, he probably said, what corporation is that and how valuable is their stock? I mean, he doesn't remember things like that. People under him are carrying out these activities, you know, which he nodded his head in approval. But it seems to me that in any case, nuclear-powered subs, from my understanding, take advantage of a loophole in the NPT treaty. But I don't perceive President Trump having any stake whatsoever in the continuance of the NPT treaty as he minimally understands it, because he may feel it's in the best interest of the United States for certain countries, such as those in East Asia that are American allies, to become more or less nuclear powered in various military capabilities. So I would just leave it at that. I think that's the level of depth that President Trump has on the issue.
1: All right, let's how the talks go next month. We'll have to leave it here for tonight. Dr. Barry, thank you so much for joining us all the way from New York tonight, and morning for you.
2: You're welcome.
1: And also, Dr. Goh, thank you for your time and your insight as always.
0: My pleasure.
1: We also thank you for staying with us tonight. This has been Kim Dami. Good night.

0: 여러분 반갑습니다. I'm Kwon Soo-hwa and this is K-Culture Dive. Join us in exploring everything in Korean culture from K-Entertainment to AI News, K-Culture in Photos. And for our Hallyu People segment today, we dive into the story of a Haenyeo diving in the waters of Jeju. And with that, let's dive into our show. Joining us this Wednesday is my co-host, Walter Lee. Walter, happy Wednesday.
1: Happy Wednesday, Soa, and hello to everyone joining us on K-Culture Dive today. I'm Walter Lee, here to co-host alongside Soa and bring you the latest in K-Entertainment news.
0: So today on K-Enter, Walter, we're going to focus on boy groups. Mm-hmm. And we're going to start in the city of Las Vegas, which was lit up in the color of red.
1: Yes.
0: And you're going to tell us why.
1: Yes, indeed. It seems like the track that BTS have, Swim, is bringing water wherever it goes because BTS transformed Las Vegas into a sea of red with its large-scale fan event, BTS The City Arirang, in Las Vegas. Now, the city project is an immersive offline experience held in cities hosting BTS's concerts, allowing fans to enjoy a wide range of BTS-themed content throughout the city beyond the concert venue itself. Now, the event was timed to coincide with BTS's four concerts in Las Vegas, the last concert being May 28th, local time. Now, across the Las Vegas Strip, iconic landmarks and hotel buildings such as the High Roller, the Paris Las Vegas Eiffel Tower, and the Las Vegas Gateway Arches were illuminated in red, the signature color of BTS's latest album, Arirang. Now, one major resort in the heart of the strip even hosted a 6-minute firework display set to BTS's new tracks Normal and Hooligan. According to Big Hit Music, fans responded enthusiastically as they experienced BTS's music and concept, creating a festival-like atmosphere through what's known as Sin City.
0: Right, and I can imagine that the excitement surrounding the remaining performances is growing even bigger after BTS's huge win at the American Music Awards.
1: Yes.
0: But Walter, let's move on to some records achieved by another big boy group.
1: Yes, indeed. According to JYP Entertainment on Tuesday, Stray Kids achieved cumulative shipments of just over 40 million copies as of April 2026 across their 28 albums released in Korea and also Japan. Now, their 19 Korean albums recorded more than 35 million cumulative shipments based on Circle chart data, while their 9 Japanese release reached around 4.5 million copies. Now, since debuting in 2018, Stray Kids have gained immense popularity with songs such as Chick Chick Boom and Backdoor. The group have found success not only in Korea but also internationally, setting a new record last year when their album Do It reached number one on the Billboard 200 chart for the 8th consecutive chart-topping album. Stray Kids are set to headline the New York's Governor's Ball Music Festival on June 6th and Brazil's Rock in Rio on September 11th local time.
0: Wow, headlining those major stages really shows how big the influence of Stray Kids has grown on the global music stage. But Walter, we're going to wrap up with another boy group, and this time we're talking about a debut anniversary and a very meaningful gesture.
1: Indeed we are. So yes, 17 marked their debut's 11th anniversary on Tuesday by making a donation to Korean National Commission for UNESCO. The exact donation amount was not revealed, however, according to the organization. The group chose for the funds to be sent to support a scholarship program helping students in Laos continue their secondary education. Now, the Secretary General of the Korean National Commission for UNESCO expressed gratitude for 17's ongoing support since 2022, stating that the latest donation will help disadvantaged students in Laos pursue a more stable education and create better opportunities for their future. In June 2024, 17 also became the first K-pop artist to be appointed UNESCO Youth Goodwill Ambassadors.
0: Walter, I can't believe it's already been a year since we talked about their big 10-year anniversary when they had their B-Day party here in Seoul.
1: Yes, I remember.
0: But thank you very much for those updates, Walter, and stick around.
1: Will do.
0: All right, now we move on to our AI anchor, Arang, for more on the culture front. Arang.
2: Thanks, Hua. Here's your AI guide to the latest cultural headlines from Korea. Let's begin with our top story. Culture Minister Choi Hyung has congratulated K-pop artists for their big wins at the American Music Awards. In particular, he praised BTS, who took home awards in three categories, including Artist of the Year, saying the achievement reflects the group's full return to the global music scene and underscores their unrivaled presence. He added that the milestone would leave a lasting mark on pop music history. The EMAs are considered one of the three major U.S. music awards shows, alongside the Grammy Awards and the Billboard Music Awards. Amid controversy over price gouging by some accommodations ahead of BTS's world tour concert in Busan next month, a fair stay challenge offering free or low-cost lodging is gaining momentum. Local temples will offer temple stays free or at fair prices, while universities and public institutions have also joined the initiative. Participating organizations include Bamasa, Hongbopsa, and Sonamsa temples, as well as Busan National University, Pugyeong National University, and Busan Metropolitan City Corporation's Arpine Hotel. More than 100 rooms are being made available through the challenge, accommodating over 400 people. Many stays are free, while the highest rate is capped at 130,000 won, or roughly $87. A 4.3-kilometer street-side garden has been created connecting Gyeongbokgung Palace and the Blue House, designed to provide a walkover space that blends seasonal scenery and historic landmarks. The street garden links Gyeongbokgung, Samcheongno, Gyojaro, and the Blue House. A total of 346 million won, or around $230,600, was invested in the garden project over the past 3 years. Jongno-gu District pledged to continue transforming the area into a vibrant green corridor known for its scenic streets and pedestrian-friendly spaces. That's all from me. Turning now to a quick look at more K-culture stories making headlines today.

Through a single photo at a time, we take a closer look at culture in Korea. This is K-Culture in Photos. This week in Korea, one word perfectly captures the mood. 초여름 or early summer. It's that short seasonal moment when spring begins to end and summer starts to settle in. These photos show people enjoying the turquoise waters of Hamdeok Beach on Jeju-do Island, one of Korea's best-known early summer spots. Warm sunshine, ocean breezes, and clear skies are drawing people outdoors earlier than usual this year. And honestly, some scenes already look like midsummer. At beaches in Busan, people are wearing swimsuits, short sleeves, and even going into the water. With crowded shorelines and bright sunshine, it already feels like peak vacation season in parts of Korea. But early summer in Korea isn't only about beaches. These photos show people relaxing beneath giant pine trees, enjoying the cool, natural shade. And finally, one of Korea's signature early summer foods, 초당 corn. Known for its extra sweetness and juicy texture, this seasonal corn is especially popular in June. For many Koreans, it's a taste that signals the beginning of summer. At first glance, this photo almost looks like a sudden street storm. But these people are actually taking part in the Chuncheon Mime Festival, one of Korea's most famous outdoor performance festivals held every year in early summer in Chuncheon, Gangwon-do Province. One of the festival's most popular events is a giant water celebration. Powerful water sprays shoot into the air as crowds dance, run, and cool off together. And from above, the scene almost looks like a huge summer party filled with colorful outfits, water guns, and even bubbles floating through the streets. But the festival is not only about water play. Visitors can also enjoy mime performances, street art, music, and interactive shows that turn the entire city into an outdoor stage. And after sunset, the atmosphere becomes even more dramatic. Nighttime events like the famous Goblin Party fill the streets with fire performances, music, and dancing, creating one of Korea's most energetic early summer festivals. Look at these heels. What kind of shoes do you think they are? These ultra-high platform shoes, sometimes reaching nearly 20 centimeters, are becoming known online in Korea as standing shoes. And here's why. Fans wear them at standing concerts to get a better view of their favorite K-pop idols. Honestly, some people almost look like they are standing on top of the shoes rather than wearing them. The trend has grown so much that rental posts are now appearing online, and the shoes come in many different styles and heights. But there are also safety concerns because the platforms are extremely high. Some people worry about falls or injuries in packed concert venues. Still, many fans say the chance to clearly see their favorite idols makes the shoes worth trying, carefully, of course. In Korea, these days, some young people say collecting luck is harder than collecting gold. The trend is called lucky maxing, a newly coined term describing people trying to attract as much good fortune as possible through everyday habits and rituals. These small horses and cat dolls are part of the trend. Many people hang them at home, hoping for protection and good luck. And this crowded hiking scene at Gwanaksan Mountain reflects another growing belief among young Koreans that certain places can bring specific kinds of fortune, like exam luck or career luck. Stationery stores are selling cute lucky charms with messages like everything will go well, while even museums and discount stores are releasing fortune-themed goods. Near Hongdae Station, vendors selling four-leaf clover items are also drawing attention from younger shoppers looking for a little extra luck in daily life. Today's photos capture the energy, emotions, and new trends shaping life in Korea now.

0: A unique community of women divers known as Haenyeo have been harvesting food from the seas around Jeju for generations. They dive without oxygen tanks, showing their incredible fitness and bravery. Recently, the Jeju Haenyeo Museum has been hosting a special talk show where Haenyeo themselves share stories of their lives directly with visitors. Today, we're joined by Choi Jong-yun, a young Haenyeo who leads these talk shows and also serves as an English interpreter to learn more about Jeju's Haenyeo culture and their deep connection with the sea. Welcome, Jong-yun.
1: Thank you so much for having me. I'm very excited.
0: We are so happy to have you here on the show today, and especially because you probably came from Jeju all the way to Seoul to be here with us.
1: That's right.
0: So, okay, Jong-yun, you just recently became a Haenyeo, and actually I heard this from Walter, who introduced you to our show. So could you please introduce a bit about yourself and what inspired you to become a Haenyeo?
1: So I am a second year diver, and that's still considered a baby diver, a novice diver, or Agi Haenyeo in Jeju language. And I've been just fascinated by Jeju Haenyeo's grit and their spirit. And I always just imagine living in Jeju and being a diver there. So that's what I'm doing right now.
0: Okay. Does it take a long time to officially become a Haenyeo?
1: It depends on the village. So there are 103 fishing villages in Jeju, and every village's regulation is all very different. So my village kind of, you know, had an intern period of 1.5 years, kind of figuring out whether I can be a fit Haenyeo. And this year in April, I got my Haenyeo license for the very first time, and very excited for that.
0: Wow, congrats.
1: Thank you.
0: And Jong-yun, recently the Jeju Haenyeo Museum has been operating a program called the Bul Talk Show. So please, could you explain what Bul Talk means?
1: Sure. So what I'm wearing is traditional Jeju Haenyeo diving clothing. Obviously, we don't wear this anymore. But back in the days, until 1970s, we would wear only this. And this white thing we would just put on after diving. So it'll be only this onesie, kind of sleeveless thing. So after diving in the winter, of course, it's very cold. So we needed this fireplace. And that fireplace is called Bul Talk. And so after diving, we would come out, the Haenyeo would gather around, and we would try to warm our body a little bit. And Bul Talk was not a place to warm ourselves, but a place for a community where we share food or raise our children or talk about village gossip. So that kind of spirit is related to Bul Talk. So we wanted to bring the name and have this talk show at Haenyeo Museum so that we can share the spirit of Haenyeo with the visitors.
2: Right. Sounds fun. I've noticed, you know, I've been keeping an eye on you through social media, that you're a very well-spoken person. So I think you're the best kind of person to provide English interpretations, especially about this historical thing as Haenyeo culture to foreign visitors, right? Now, especially at the museum, how do international audiences tend to view Jeju's Haenyeo culture? And are there particular aspects that surprise or fascinate them the most?
1: I mean, every time I interpret for the Bul Talk talk show, I'm so touched by the interest and also just, you know, the zeal the international visitors have for Haenyeo. So pretty much they get

0: informed by Hanyo by watching K-drama or being interested in Korean culture through, you know, fiction or a storybook. And they are specifically in Jeju most of the time to meet Hanyo. And I've met so many people from different countries, like all the way from Indonesia, Malaysia, Italy, Israel, Ukraine, and a lot of them are very touched to meet Hanyo in person. Maybe not really me, because with me, I have along the older Hanyo, who have been diving for 50, 60 years.
1: Wow.
0: And a lot of them are in tears just to meet them. And I think it's not like a pity-like tears, but just happy tears that, oh, you lived this hard life, but look at you with your spirit and courage. You have lived your life and you raised your children. I admire you, that kind of stuff. So I think, yeah, they're just so excited and happy to see our Hanyo.
1: Mm-hmm. I feel like after the K-drama, when life gives you tangerines, maybe more foreign visitors are interested into Hanyo culture as well.
0: Absolutely. Mm-hmm. Yes.
1: And this program probably runs for a couple more months, right?
0: So we started in March, mm-hmm. and I interpreted a couple of times last year. So it's monthly thing, every third or fourth Wednesday of the week, and we go from March to November.
1: Okay, so still a lot of time. Mm-hmm. Also, if we ever get to, you know, make a trip to Jeju later this year, mm-hmm. I'll try to check out the talk show myself.
0: Thank you.
1: But Jeongyun, let's talk a little bit more about Jeju Island and Hanyo culture and more of that. Jeju is often referred to as Samdado, mm-hmm. Meaning the island of three abundances: wind, rocks, and women. So how do you see the relationship between the lives of Hanyo and these unique cultures of Jeju?
0: Mm-hmm. And it's really just impossible to take Hanyo apart from Jeju's nature, because our life in Jeju is really just entangled with the nature and catering to what's given to us, and also just making the best out of what's given to us. So it's very windy, and it's very rocky, so it's very hard to farm. So going out to the ocean and try to get food and sell that seafood to make a living for your family was very important to Hanyo. And so Hanyo's history, Hanyo's life is Jeju's history and Jeju's life. And it still continues on to this day. Unfortunately, Hanyo's number are greatly reducing at this point, but I want to continue on with the tradition. So mm-hmm. I want to carry on the importance of being one part of that one three things, the wind, rock, and the women, as a Hanyo woman.
2: Mm-hmm. Yeah, I do definitely see your passion for it when I watch your stories or posts on Instagram or even through your partner's Instagram. He's very proud of you. He shows off everything that you do. And I very much keep a close eye on how how important this is for you. So Jeju's Hanyo culture is recognized globally as a truly unique cultural tradition, and it's very interesting. But in your opinion, what are its greatest values and appeals?
0: Mm-hmm. So not only the practice of diving our work, but I think the community is the most important thing, and that's very unique, because going out and working hard, everybody does it, but I think risking life and being out in the wild, in the nature, and just being in that dangerous situation, that's very unique about Hanyo's diving practice. And so making sure your colleagues are safe and watching out for each other and always sharing. So as women get older or weaker, you know, they can maybe not dive as well as before, and we'll try to look out for the older Hanyo, maybe share our catches and make sure that everybody's safe and well fed.
1: Right.
0: So
2: it is
0: that community.
2: Quite a dangerous job in itself. Like it does seem very dangerous, but why do you think Hanyo culture is increasingly being discussed, not simply as an occupation per se, but as a important cultural heritage for the younger generations?
0: Mm-hmm. I felt the community is so important after I joined the Hanyo community, because I lived and worked in Seoul for 13 years, and this life was fun too, but I never really felt I was part of anything, really. And to be in a very tight-knit community and to share food and lives together, I truly feel like this is the life for me, and I feel happy, I feel safe, I feel like I have a place to go, I have people to talk to. So for younger generation, I don't think we get to experience that a lot, even though there are great communities out there. So to be in this situation and learn the values of the community's values and help, I think people want to emulate that in their communities as well.
1: Right, it really seems like it's not just only a job, but it is really about community.
0: Mm-hmm.
1: And

0: And even though they're not diving anymore, they would come out to the ocean, they would rise sea, because that's what they've done for the past 7 decades, the ocean.
1: So they would be part of the Bultok too?
0: So Bultok was a practice in the past. I think Bultok started to disappear in 1970s because now we have something called changing room.
1: Oh.
0: So we have a building with warm, you know, heated seat and hot water running. So the changing room is like a modern day Bultok for Haenya.
1: Nice.
2: Right. And just before our last question, Jeongyun, I have noticed a massive change with you and your partner as soon as you moved to Jeju. I heard about it long before you actually moved. And you give the international audience so much back to Jeju. I think Jeju is very much appreciative of people like you. I mean, you document a lot of stuff, you talk about a lot of stuff, you have your own radio show, etc. I really think that Jeju has found great residents in yourself and in your partner. So, you know, on behalf of Jeju, I'm sure they're very, very proud to have you there. And last but not least, becoming a Haenyeo likely changed the way that you view the ocean itself. Mm-hmm. Are there any life lessons or wisdom you have learned from the sea?
0: From the ocean, I think the grit and spirit of Jeju Haenyeo's wisdom lives with me every day. So whenever I dive, there are times when I think I saw a seafood, a conch maybe, and then I'll dive, and then it wasn't a conch, it was a rock, and then I'll come out empty-handed, and the Haenyeos will tell me, no, you never cannot come out empty-handed. You have to come out even at least a rock or something. So they're saying, if you are holding your breath, risking something to go out and get something, then you just have to come out with something in your hand. So that kind of just courage and grit of, you know, just making your life, that's something I learned from them.
1: Wow, fascinating. Jeongyun, thank you very much for sharing your story with us today. I think you're going to be a big inspiration, especially to the coming generations who want to become a Haenyeo. So thank you very much and keep in touch.
2: Thank you.
0: Thank you so much for having me.
1: And thank you, Walter, as always. We're going to have you here back soon.
2: See you very soon.
1: Thanks for watching and your interest in everything K-culture. Please tune in again tomorrow, 2 p.m. Korea time. Keep diving.

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1: Truth, clarity, and impartiality. 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
1: This isn't just news, it's our commitment. 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Arirang News.

0: The moment we wear it, our spirits lift. It helps us grow strong in body and in mind. As we wear it, we learn patience and respect. The belt system motivates students to strive harder and continue growing. This uniform shapes movement into grace and turns performance into something thrilling. Now, embraced around the world, Taekwondo shares our culture, philosophy, and values with pride and spirit. Though it may seem simple, this uniform holds your passion and your journey. It belongs to Taekwondo. Wear the extraordinary. Be with Taekwondo.
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0: Case Story brings the movie Wrangler today. It's a look at sisters who have trust issues in an exploration of thinly veiled inner brokenness. Many international film festivals have lauded this thriller. New director Hong Sung took the megaphone, and actresses Choi Soon-yoon and Kim Soo-hwa tackled the roles of the troubled sisters. Kim Da-sol and Ji Ye-rin completed the cast. Come join us for the movie Wrangler. Hyeong is a dog trainer. She's got a successful career, an attentive husband, a picture-perfect life. But one day, her little sister Sora is released from prison after serving time for murder. She just turns up suddenly. With a look of interest, Sora peers at Hyeong's pictures. Veterinarian Min Kyung looks way up Sora.
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0: Meanwhile, Hyeong comes in. After 7 years apart, the sisters share a moment together.
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0: 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The first night in her sister's house, Sora has a nightmare.
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0: 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Meanwhile, Sora starts working at the training center.
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0: 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Soon after, a dog gets sick. It's a dog from an area that Sora cleaned.
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0: But what's this? It's the chocolate Sora was eating. Hyeong checks the security cameras. She suspects Sora fed the chocolates to the dog, yet longs to believe she would do no such thing. The inner conflict.
3: 저기 벽이 좀 허전한 것 같아서.
0: Ends with quiet surveillance. Meanwhile, a stray dog attacks an owner walking a pet dog. The stray is Dubu, an abandoned dog that was once rescued by Hyeong's training center.
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8: If Tuba's background is discovered, the training center could come under fire.
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8: They plan to capture Tuba in secret. Sora catches on and joins the effort. They get on with the plan to capture Tuba. But while everyone else is busy, Sora does her own thing. But just then, Tuba passes right by her. Everyone tenses up at the side of the dock, and they pause to aim the gun loaded with anesthesia. Sora sees Hyeong hiding in the grass.

Whoever wears the crown must bear its weight. What did the weight of the golden crown mean to the rulers of Silla 1500 years ago? When it was first excavated, the golden crown was found flattened and folded into a cone shape, covering the face of the deceased. This dazzling artifact, was it merely a funerary object placed to guard the tomb, or a true crown that once stood at the very peak of living power? Those who believe it was worn point to its tree-shaped ornaments, arguing that silver was mixed in, allowing the decorations to stand firm without bending. The exact purpose remains unknown, a symbol of royal authority and life, and as a final gesture of respect, being placed over the face to honor him with the highest form of tribute. The gold belt discovered alongside the crown likewise attests to the sacred authority of its wearer. Each shimmering gold plate is etched with symbols of authority. The golden crown and belt hallmarks of Silla's golden age and flourishing renaissance still rate an enduring golden presence today. Only those who bore its weight could possess the Silla's crown and belt, a dazzling testament to Silla's enduring legacy.

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Greetings from South Korea. I am Arang, Arirang News AI anchor. Here is the news making headlines today. Samsung Electronics' tentative 2026 wage agreement has been approved by union members after 6 days of voting. The joint union negotiation team announced on Wednesday morning that the deal passed with 73.7% approval, having secured over 46,000 votes in favor. Under union rules, the agreement required participation from at least half of the eligible voters in a majority approval to pass. The vote easily cleared those thresholds, recording a turnout of 95.5%. Over 62,000 out of roughly 65,000 eligible members from the company's two largest unions cast their ballots beginning last Friday. South Korea's benchmark KOSPI surged nearly 5% at market open on Wednesday, on the back of a sharp, tech-driven market rally, and went to a record high of 8,450. It opened at 8,242.12, up 194.61 points, or 2.42%, and further extended its gains. Then, according to the KRX, a buy-side sidecar was activated at approximately 9:06 a.m., suspending KOSPI futures by orders for 5 minutes. The relentless rally in the memory chip sector is gaining traction, propelling the market values of both Micron Technology and SK Hynix to pass the $1 trillion milestone for the first time. According to company's market cap, a website tracking global market capitalizations, Samsung Electronics and SK Hynix rank 11th and 12th, respectively. Micron came 14th. The number of newborns in the first quarter of this year reached its highest level in 7 years, driven in part by a rise in marriages over the past 2 years and an increase in the population of women in their 30s. Report from the Ministry of Data and Statistics on Wednesday showed that the number of newborns exceeded 75,000, up nearly 15% from a year earlier. The average number of babies a woman is expected to have also rose to 0.95 in the first quarter, a 0.12 from the same period last year. In March alone, more than 25,000 babies were born, marking an increase of nearly 20% year-on-year. South Korea's corporate business sentiment rose for the third straight month in May to reach its highest level in 3 years in 7 months. According to a report survey released by the Bank of Korea on Wednesday, the composite business sentiment index for all industries came to 98.9, up 4 points from April on the back of robust semiconductor-driven exports and eased disruptions in the supply of raw materials. The figure marked the highest reading since October 2022 when the index hit 99, and it was also the largest on-month gain since May 2023. BOK data also showed positive CBSI outlooks for June across both manufacturing and non-manufacturing sectors. Diplomatic efforts between Washington and Tehran appear to remain on the table despite the U.S. military conducting what it described as self-defense strikes. The U.S. said it targeted Iranian missile sites and mine-laying boats on Monday. After those strikes, Iran's foreign ministry accused the United States of repeatedly violating a ceasefire and carrying out attacks on Iranian commercial vessels. The ministry claimed Washington had continued what it called aggressive and unjustified actions, and that without a doubt the Islamic Republic of Iran will not leave any evil unanswered and will not hesitate to defend the Iranian nation, leaving it unclear whether the strikes will derail efforts to end the conflict. That is all from me today. Thank you for watching.

How to survive in Korea. 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Step 0. 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As a guest, dress formal to business casual. Avoid wearing all white, shorts or going topless. Step 1. Arrival time. Arrive 30 minutes prior to the wedding ceremony. Too many cars, too many halls, too many people. There are many twists and turns. Take pictures and shake hands. And write your name vertically, not horizontally, in the guest book. Step 2. Or shibo. 50,000 won, 100,000 won, 150,000 won. Cash gifts are given in these units. Decide on the amount based on your relationship. Write your name vertically on the envelope. Step 3. Wedding etiquette. Fill up the front row. Guests have 3 duties to fulfill: clapping, cheering, and taking pictures. Step 4. Dining. Take off your jacket. This will be your seat from now on. Start with the not your everyday delicacies. Kobe chip. Yes. Osa. Yes. Chili shrimps. Definitely yes. Kimbap. Yeah. Only if you can't live without it. No need to pile up food. You have more than one opportunity. Did you survive the wedding? Wait. Did someone catch your eye? What are you waiting for? You're looking fine today.

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Look at this. This is one of the most common Korean ingredients, spring onion, green onion. So I want to do a charred spring onion oil. Like this. And you can do at home, on your fire, whatever. Right now, just a little bit, look at that. Just the burnt flavor, oh, with pa, with the spring onion. Imagine having oil just to put at the end. For 15 minutes, very, very low fire, we just need to extract this crazy aroma.

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It has to lightly fry. Smells delicious. So the liquor master before brought very, very beautiful vegetables. I will start with the yampa, onion. You see? Beautiful. And now spring onion.

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Now, Cheongyang gochu, the most powerful and spicy pepper in Korea. One of my most beloved green in Korea. This is called catnip and is the leaf of the perilla. Now, like this, roll, roll, roll, roll, roll. And then you do like tagliatelle. Yes. Smell of Korean food here. Now it's very ready. So time to switch off the fire. And then we just need to put the oil. Liquid gold. Now we need a condiment, which is called yanyeom, yanyeomjang in Korean. And I give you a nice tip to how to do that even better, to make a nice, glossy, very, very tasty stir fry. Let's start with the core of Korean cooking, gochujang.

0: Then a little bit of potato starch. 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Now mix nicely, and then we have to slightly cook it.
1: Oh my, my, my, the aroma. Look.
0: This is a beautiful seasoning for any stir fry. Okay. Done. Now we have to season. Okay, now it should be perfect like this, because at the end I will put the spring onion oil that will complete everything. Now, let's start the stir fry. Little bit of neutral oil. And then, oh, this is the same pan I used to reduce the yam, because there's already the seasoning inside, so just put inside everything, except the kenny. Of course, even if there's some pieces going in, this is more delicious. Now, as you can see, I'm just cleaning the pan with the vegetables. You can just eat it like this. It's enough good. And now, start of the game.

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1: On Press Perspective today, we have a tasty treat for you as we delve into K-dishes and their pairing based on taste and even the weather, as well as their tailoring to suit local diners. Do stay with us.

0: Hello and welcome to yet another edition of Press Perspective for this Wednesday, May 27th, here in Seoul. I'm Min Sun-hee. Today our talk, it's largely based on the latest headlines about K-food within the foreign media. For this, I have contributing writer Park Yun-san for British broadcaster, the BBC. Yun-san, it's a pleasure to have you on.
1: Thanks for having me today.
0: I also have senior correspondent Tang Shui-yun at Singaporean Daily, The Straits Times, with us as well. Shui-yun, it's lovely to have you on.
2: 안녕.
0: Right. 안녕하세요. Right, Yun-san, let's start with you. Let's begin then with the inspiration behind your article on Korean food pairing.
1: So I pitched this story to the BBC travel team. While there have been many food stories, Korean cuisine still wasn't getting as much coverage. And it felt like a missed opportunity given how much global interest there is in Korean food right now. When the travel team started their Know Before You Go series, I thought it would be great for an expert to introduce Korean food to the readers. And then I realized that I could be that expert. Part of the inspiration came from my own experiences in Korea. There was one time I saw someone order tteokbokki on its own, which is still great. But I remember thinking it'd be even better if they ordered sundae, bandu, or kimbap to go with it. I love Korean food, and I want people who try it to love it too. And these pairings aren't written.

0: anywhere. They're just things Korean people naturally know, and I wanted to share that insider knowledge with the readers.
1: You're right. A lot of
0: Since
1: those pairings that you mentioned, we take for granted, right, Yunsan?
0: They're so easy to find in Korea, but it's so hard here.
1: Right, indeed. Shuiyun, you are a food journalist for the Straits Times there in Singapore, which is a top foodie destination as well, of course. How
0: Right.
1: popular then is Korean food there in Singapore?
0: Oh, it's so popular. If you want Korean barbecue, we have a couple of streets where you can, there's like multiple Korean barbecue restaurants, and you can hop from one to another. If one is too crowded, you go to the next one. And in recent years, we've had waves of different kinds of Korean food coming. We've had Korean noodles, hot and cold. We have bibimbap. Delis, popping up. And then the latest wave seems to be Korean ginseng soup. And we've got a whole bunch of brands, expanding, coming into Singapore. And even a very venerated Korean brand, Jiho, is now in Singapore.
1: Right, great to know, of course. Yunsan, we've been told that the global interest in Korean cuisine, it's now expanded well beyond the bibimbap that Shuiyun just mentioned, as well as kimchi, of course, to lesser-known dishes. Do you agree?
0: Yes, definitely. And Korean content, especially on Netflix, has really helped with that. Not only do we have the food competition shows, but the specials on street food, broth, famous chefs, Korean films, TV, music also play a big part. People see actors eating ramyeon and kimbap by the Han River, and they want to try too. I know I did, and I went with friends I was traveling with. And the ramen stations are slowly making their way over to the US, which is very exciting. Fans also travel to Korea for concerts, and while they're there, they'll visit restaurants their favorite musicians go to. We know how fast social media spreads that information, and there are always new trends that keep Korean food and desserts in the spotlight. For example, making banana milk coffee at the convenience store is a ritual now. With the exposure Korean food has gotten on social media, you see more people checking out their local Korean or Asian grocery stores and filming their reactions as they try new things. They try a mix of prepared foods to snacks and frozen meals. I've seen people try rice cakes, samgakimbap, even marinated crab for the first time, and they do it all in there because there's a range to it. There's the comfort and trendy foods, but there's friendly dishes like sundubu, japchae, all the banchan. So there's a lot for people to explore.
1: Right, I have to admit, I've yet to taste the banana milk coffee at convenience stores here.
0: You'll have to do
1: Shuiyun,
0: it
1: yeah,
0: today.
1: for sure. Shuiyun, you previously wrote about Korea's samgyetang being tailored to better suit the local taste buds there in Singapore. What are your thoughts on this form of fusion, if you will?
0: Okay, well, so I think they create very good buzz. And I think maybe, really good headlines to have a Tom Yum Samgyetang and, a mala version or a kind of a cheese version. But when you look deeper and you dig into the kinds of the versions of the chicken soup that diners are ordering, the restaurants are telling me they're going for original, for collagen, for all the classic versions of the soup. So I think that it might be an interesting draw to have a restaurant with like, 12, 13 different kinds of versions of the soup. But a lot of Singapore diners still would gravitate to the classic versions.
1: Right. Yunsan, in your article, you refer to Korean food pairing as a form of art. Do you suppose this art is uniquely Korean or is it universal?
0: I wouldn't say it's uniquely Korean. American food has fried chicken and waffles. French cuisine has cheese and wine. In Taiwan, one of my favorite breakfasts was soy milk and youtiao. I think one thing that sets Korean food apart is the act of ordering multiple dishes to eat together. When you're eating jjajangmyeon and jjampong, many people will order tangsuyuk, and that's possible because sharing is a core part of Korean dining culture. To support solo diners, you'll see the lunch sets with half portions of noodles and tangsuyuk because people love the combination so much and they don't want to give it up. And I love that restaurants made these sets so that customers can really enjoy the full experience without wasting food. I called combining Korean flavors and art because a Korean meal

0: is built from so many layers. We have the main dishes, plantain, rice, soup, and there isn't just one way to eat it. It's up to you and your palate to decide how you want to enjoy it, and it makes it a fun experience unique to you. We could share a meal together and leave with a completely different experience depending on which dishes we focused on. There are a variety of flavors, savory, sweet, spicy on the table for you to mix and match. And of course, there are people who don't like to mix food at all, and that's okay too. But it's funny because once a pairing is discovered, Koreans really commit to it and there's no turning back. There's a real satisfaction in getting the right combination for a meal.
1: Right, for sure. Shuiyun, what do you believe are the defining characteristics, as well as perhaps the unique appeal of Korean food and its cuisine?
2: Well, I think in Singapore, we're familiar with some of the, the formats like noodles, for example, like soup, herbal soup. Many of us grew up drinking herbal soup that our mothers would brew for us. But the thing is with Korean food is that it's just the flavors are just different enough. The spicing, the kind of heat in Korean food is very different from the heat in our local food. And it's just interesting enough and just different enough for people to really get addicted to it. So I think that is the sort of interesting aspect of Korean food. And the other another factor is that how adaptable it is, and how many trends emerge from Korea. And it keeps people who are interested in food sort of like looking out for the next big thing in that's coming out of Korean food. Like just consider the Dubai chewy cookie, right? We had bakeries in Singapore replicating it and selling it and queues forming for it. So and then of course now the current trend is butter tok, right? The little cakes, and now like other people are jumping on the bandwagon to offer it. So I think that is the appeal of Korean food is ever changing and it's always new and fresh.
1: Right. I had no idea that butter talk was popular in Singapore as we speak.
2: Oh, even as we speak, I'm sure bakeries are trying to reverse engineer it to produce it.
1: I see.
2: Yeah.
1: Yoon Sun, your article not only covers Korean food pairings based on taste, but also on the weather, the mood, and specific situations. Do you suppose this particular reality bolsters interest in as well as understanding of Korea and its culture?
0: I feel like it makes the experience really relatable because emotions are something everyone connects with. In the US, you have pumpkin spice lattes in the fall or warm soups in the winter, both which are seasonal foods that offer comfort in the colder months. Korean food culture does something similar, but often in more everyday situational ways to turn the day around. Sometimes you're lucky enough to be home when it starts raining so you can adjust your schedule, but other times the rain will ruin your plans. But instead of ending the day there, you have the option to sit under a covered porch, watch the rain fall with a steaming plate of crispy chan and a bottle of bubbly makgeolli to make the day better. Another example is eating samgyetang on the hottest day of the year. As a child, when I was in Korea one summer, I remember being so miserable in the heat, and the adults were making samgyetang in the kitchen, and I could not understand why they were excited about it. But now I see it as a way to recover and feel re-energized to endure the brutal summers. And in everyday life, this turns up in other foods as well. Chimek, chicken and beer, is often associated with celebrations or watching sports, but it can be something you enjoy after a long day at work. Eating spicy food is another way people de-stress. I think what stands out is that Koreans find food and comfort in food, and there's a real sense of rewarding yourself and having something to look forward to. So overall, I feel like these traditions help international audiences understand that Korean food isn't just about what you eat, but when and why you eat it and how it fits into everyday life.
1: Right, a spicy serving of tteokbokki for me after a stressful day, right? Sueyun, is food culture a form of soft power? And if that is the case, what role do you suppose Korean food has had in perhaps expanding Korea's cultural presence on the global stage?
2: Well, I think it's absolutely a very it's a form of soft power. And I think most of us get into Korean food from watching Korean movies and from watching Korean dramas, listening to K-pop, and like finding out what the idols' favorite foods are, right? And together with K-pop, K-drama, K-movies, K-beauty, they are a powerful draw for people all over the world. Because when you kind of fall in love with K-pop, when you fall in love with Korean dramas, and you see people eating, interesting food on screen, you want to share in that, right? And you want to find out a little bit more about it, and you want to savor it yourself. And I think that all four of these forms of soft power work in concert to raise the profile of Korea all over the world.
1: Sure, you. This is a impromptu question. If I were to ask you what your favorite Korean food was, what would you highlight?
2: Okay, that's really tough. Okay. I would say bibimguksu. I love that. And Korean fried chicken.
1: Right, fried chicken and bibimguksu. Bibimguksu I like very much as well. Right, great
2: Yes.
1: response. Right. Yoon
2: Yes.
1: San, beyond what you share in your article, are there any other Korean food pairings, or perhaps Korean food culture, or a dish that you would like to highlight right now?
0: One pairing I would love international audiences to experience is jokbal and makguksu, which is kind of similar to bibimguksu. Makguksu is a cold noodle dish that's spicy, tangy, really chewy, while jokbal, braised pig's trotters, has a softer, rich, gelatinous texture. And together, they balance each other really well in terms of flavor and that texture. It's a combination my whole family enjoys, including my grandma. So we always end up checking out new restaurants when we're in Korea. For travelers in Korea, hanjangshik would definitely be a meal I'd recommend. It's a traditional course meal with numerous dishes that fill the entire table, and it makes eating with few banchan feel very modest in comparison. One thing people could try at home is doing Korean barbecue. It could be a really fun social meal to recreate with family and friends. You can set up a grill or have a portable burner at the table so everyone can make their own sam as the meal cooks. And it works really well for a potluck since everyone can bring different sides to share.
1: Yoon San, this is also an impromptu question. A while back, we had a talk about the popularity of frozen kimbap in the US. Is that still the case there?
0: Yes, in the beginning it was so crazy because I remember growing up, my mom would pack kimbap for me for lunch, and the kids in the on the bus were like, "What's that weird smell?" And then I told her she could never pack that again. So it's just so crazy that when it first came out at Trader Joe's, it was selling out for months, and now it's a little bit easier to find it again.
1: Yeah, I remember when I was younger, my mom used to make barley water for me, and a number of my friends were not very comfortable with water being that particular color. But now, of course, barley tea is really popular. Shae-yoon, speaking from your perspective as a journalist covering food and dining trends, of course, what do you suppose are the future trends of K-culture with regard to food?
2: Well, I'm hoping that people all over the world would delve a little bit more deeply into the cuisine, like I have been trying to do. And that there's like a whole Korean drinking culture that I find very fascinating. And we have got books like Soju Party, which kind of talks a little bit about, the stories behind how these sort of rules of engagement have come about, right? And of course, there's like the classic food pairings, which I think is great. I mean, for someone who is not Korean, these are very interesting things to know, So I'm hoping that people will discover the nuances of the cuisine, and not just focus on trends or on popular foods, but to delve deeper. And how the food links with the culture, I think, is very important as well. So those are my hopes for, for people all over the world discovering Korean culture through its food.
1: Right, my hopes as well. Right, that was Tan Xueyun at the Singaporean Daily The Straits Times, a senior correspondent for food, of course. Thank you so much for your time and your thoughts, Xueyun.
2: Thank you for having me.
1: And Park Yusan, contributing writer for British broadcaster, the BBC. Yoon San, thank you so much for being with us today.
0: Thank you. It was a pleasure.
1: Right, that is all the time we have for this edition of Press Perspective. Thank you for watching. Be sure to join us again, same time tomorrow.

0: 한국에 대한 잘못된 정보를 바로 찾는 일. 여러분도 함께 해주세요.
1: Yeah, we got those tropical notes. I've been studying sur for over a decade and searching for the perfect pairings. Now, this is one of my favorites. Traditional Korean alcohol sommelier, and this is my place. One of my hobbies is foraging. I was up in the mountain and I was

it. Then I decided I need to learn how to do this. The marinade is going to be a touch of soy sauce, maybe some honey, a touch of crushed sesame seeds, maybe a quick twist of pepper. Just click, click, click. After I flatten out the todok, I'm going to take a little bit of sesame oil and just a touch of soy sauce. I like to use gukkanjang. Pangtae is a version of myeongtae. This is an Alaskan pollock, and there's a ton of different words for this fish depending on how you prepare it. You have myeongtae, if it's fresh it's saengtae, kodari, nogari, jaktae, chuntae, chutae, but the king is pangtae. Why? Because in the beginning of winter, you hang it up. Now, it freezes, it thaws out, it freezes, it thaws out. It's this slow process that makes that perfect texture. So you're gonna wanna rinse that off. It's going to reconstitute it so it has a beautiful kind of spriggy-like texture to it. It's like boom, boom, boom, just kind of bouncy when you bite down on it. When I do hwangtae gori, there's no gochujang in it. We got a little bit of soy sauce, sesame oil. I would use salya, and instead of scallions, I like to use dalle. Then it's a little bit more aromatic. I totally forgot. Gochugaru 얘기 안 했어요. 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Put it in between, sandwich in between, what do we call the soksui thing in English? I don't know. Take a little bit of the yangnyeom and then just brush it over the top, just like that. Put the marinated side straight over the top of the charcoal, as hot as it can get, and just get it nice and sizzling so it's caramelizing. When you're cooking the hwangtae and todok over the charcoal, and it lets out this beautiful aroma, it's just savory, smoky, you got the sweetness and then the aromatics of the wild chives. It's intoxicating. Absolutely beautiful. Pop one of each in your mouth. You got this budaduk budaduk jongduk jongduk of the todok, and you got this kind of godur godur and shipkan. Now, you're not just gonna sit there and eat this, right? What do we need? We need something to drink on, something to sip on. The perfect thing here is gonna be a makgeolli.

Yeah, we got those tropical notes, some bright acidity that's gonna cut through some of the stronger flavors in the huangte and the todok, harmonize on their intense level, and just kind of ride it out.

0: Good evening and welcome to the 10 o'clock edition of Arirang News. Thanks for joining us on this special day, a day in which Arirang TV first goes on the air.
1: Arirang TV is Korea's first...

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0: Bringing news just for you. It's Wednesday, May 27th here in Seoul. I'm Lee Soo-jin, and this is News Generation. Joining us today is Chiyoung.
1: Happy to be here.
0: Having also Fabius with us.
2: Happy Wednesday.
0: Wednesday. And both are here to speak on behalf of people in their 20s and 30s. So we're now right in the middle of the work week, which means it might be the perfect time to check in on one thing many of us probably spend a little too much time looking at, our phones. So have you ever checked your screen time and immediately wished you hadn't? So whether it's endless scrolling before bed or just watching just one more video that somehow turns into a whole hour, our phones have quickly become a huge part of our daily routine. So today we're asking a simple but slightly dangerous question. So what is your screen time these days? Chiyoung, do you want to go first?
1: Well, my average screen time is around 2 hours these days, which I think it's not too bad.
0: It's not.
2: It's
1: very good. It is great. But it also says like my screen time went down by 47% compared to last week. Aww. But I guess that might be because I'm recently got into this new Nintendo Switch game called Pocopia. So these days in my actual free time, when I actually allow myself to unwind, I just play my Nintendo Switch too. But the real problem is how I spend the little periods of free time I get throughout the day. Since I'm a freelancer, I try to discipline myself by using the Pomodoro technique. Have you guys heard of it?
2: I've never heard of it.
1: Yeah, it's like working for 45 or 15 minutes and have a 5 to 10 minute break, but I do 15 minute work and 10 minute break. And during those like 10 minute breaks, I just like grab my phone and open an Instagram on autopilot. Then I start doom scrolling. Mm-hmm. It's not even fun or entertaining, but yes. I just do it all the time before going to bed or waking up or on the bus while waiting for someone else. So out of those 2 hours of screen time, Instagram and YouTube probably take up about like 3/4 of it. Mm-hmm. And sometimes I literally have to say out loud like Kuman, which means stop, that's enough. Stop. Snap myself back to reality.
0: I think considering you actually create content, I feel like 2 hours on your phone isn't too bad.
1: Yeah, it isn't too bad.
0: Thanks to the Nintendo Switch.
1: Yeah.
0: What about you, Fabio?
2: I'm so jealous. You see, I think my average is around 10 hours. I would downplay it and say 7 hours, but the reality is usually 10 hours. Mm-hmm. But to be fair, I'm also a freelancer. So of course I use social media and listen to music, read, do everything on my phone. But at the same time, I also have to edit.

0: videos and remember scripts and write down things and even be in contact with people. So apps like CapCut or Instagram, KakaoTalk, and what else? Well, basically
1: we're just listing all these apps.
0: Yes, even like Google Docs. Mm-hmm. Those are some of my most used apps. And so the runtime in my phone tends to be quite big. But to be fair, most of my friends also have 10 hours. So I feel like I'm out of place right now because 2 hours would be a milestone that I could never achieve.
1: But for you, I guess you do have a good excuse because you're actually being quite productive on your phone, right?
0: But also dependent. So I would love to change it a little bit.
1: Right. So these days, smartphones aren't just for entertainment anymore. They basically become an office, editing studio, communication tool, and social space all in one. So we're going to talk more about this, but first, let's take a look at the screen. Wherever you go these days, it's common to see people glued to their phones. On the subway, at cafes, even while walking down the street, many find it difficult to look away from their screens because that's where they work, communicate, and entertain themselves. But as smartphone use continues to rise, so have concerns over digital addiction and the impact excessive screen time can have on our daily lives and relationships. That has sparked conversations about how to create healthier boundaries with technology. Today on News Generation, we take a closer look at restaurants and cafes that are actively trying to limit phone use and share our own thoughts on monitoring the amount of time we spend on our phones. Just as we saw in the video, concerns over smartphone addiction are now beginning to change the way some people dine and socialize. In fact, some restaurants overseas are now encouraging customers to put their phones away altogether. So what's behind this no-scroll dining trend that we're seeing, Fabio?
0: Well, this whole trend comes from the idea that people should be living the moment instead of staring at their screens when they go to public spaces, especially spaces where you're paying for a service to enjoy. So in countries like the United States and Japan, we are seeing restaurants that are applying this no-scroll rule. And it might sound a little bit restrictive at first, but there's a lot of strategies around it. So for example, instead of just simply saying you are not allowed to use your phone, sometimes they might give a little gift, like an ice cream, if you are able to, you know, not go under the temptation.
1: They're really doing the most to encourage people to do this.
0: Sometimes they might even ask for your phone before you enter the space. And if they see you on your phone, they might even tell you to leave.
1: Oh, okay, that sounds a bit scary.
0: Yeah. It sounds scary and rough, but when you really think about it, the reason why a lot of these restaurants are becoming, you know, are making headlines and are becoming quite popular is because people are asking for them. It's because people want spaces where they are motivated to actually not use their phone. When they have that restriction, they feel more safe to be on the same page as other people and not miss out. Mm-hmm. So it feels quite, you know, I guess, involving and surrounding to be around people who are doing the same stuff that you are doing. And so it's definitely more welcoming when everyone is not looking at their phone.
1: Right. I feel like it's also a great place. Those restaurants will be great to go, I guess, and drink if you're celebrating someone's birthday or trying to celebrate someone,
0: yes.
1: I guess. Mm. That is a good way. That is actually quite surprising, especially the idea of asking customers to leave if they keep using their phones, which sounds quite effective. At the same time, though, it does show how seriously some places are taking the idea of creating a more focused and meaningful dining experience. And this trend is also sparking debate over whether limiting phone use in public space is helpful or simply too controlling. And that's why we also wanted to hear directly from our viewers. So we ran a poll on the iDining News YouTube channel where we also asked people what they think about restricting phone use in restaurants. Here's what the results showed. So according to the results, opinions were fairly divided. So 54% opposed it, arguing that restricting phone use in restaurants was an excessive limitation on personal freedom. Meanwhile, 46% said they support the idea, saying it could help create a more immersive and focused dining experience. So it seems many people recognize the negative effects of excessive phone use, but at the same time, some people are still uncomfortable with the idea of restaurants controlling personal behavior. So are we seeing then similar digital detox trends right here in Korea, Gia?
2: Well, yes, actually, we've seen something similar pop up here in Korea. Digital detox cafes. They have become popular among the MZ generation. In those cafes, you hand in your smartphone at the door, and even in some places, like even talking to other people isn't allowed. And some people might think it's a bit extreme to ban customers from using their own phones, but as Fabio pointed out earlier, they are

0: voluntarily visiting those places. They're not being forced to go because they want to disconnect from digital devices. People are actively seeking these places out because they want to take a break from constant stimulation and mental exhaustion. And the data backs that up. A survey by the Korea Health Industry Development Institute surveyed around 230,000 people, and 1 in 8 adults admitted that their daily lives are being negatively impacted by excessive digital device use. So people are genuinely looking for ways to manage this. But even with all that, this kind of digital detox culture hasn't really made its way into the restaurants in Korea yet. And I think that's what makes this overseas trend so interesting to see.
1: Mm. But it kind of makes sense if you think about it, because I think cafe culture is really big in Korea.
0: Yes.
1: People go to cafes to study and also. So I think that's really interesting. It started at cafes. And what else is interesting is because it shows many people don't necessarily see phone restrictions as a punishment, but rather as a chance to take a break from constant notifications and screen fatigue. So bringing those rules into restaurants could definitely spark mixed reactions. So the big question is, are we actually addicted to our phones? So let's do a quick self-check test. So if 3 more of these apply to you, you could fall into the at-risk category. So let's see where our panelists stand on this. So the first one is, you use your smartphone for more than 2 hours a day. Yes or no?
2: Yes.
1: Second one is, you have more than 30 apps installed and actively use most of them.
0: Yes.
1: So you take your smartphone into the bathroom. That's a pretty common one, I'd say.
2: Yes.
1: The fourth one is, you feel anxious or uneasy without your phone. And the fifth one is, if your phone rings during a meal, you immediately check it.
2: Yes.
1: So how many did you have to change?
0: Well, I didn't have to change the side. It was all
1: yes. I guess you are definitely at risk.
0: I'm all five.
1: What about you, Fabio?
2: I got 4 points. Mm-hmm. I don't know. I think 30 apps is a lot.
1: 30 apps.
2: But outside of that, yeah, I relate to most of them.
1: So I guess you both have more than 3, so I guess a lot of people are at risk.
2: It is a problem.
1: So honestly, I think a lot of people probably realize they scored higher than they probably maybe expected. And some of these habits sound harmless at first, but together they really show how dependent we've become on our phones in our daily lives. And that brings us to a bigger debate. So would a no-scroll policy, Fabio, work, I guess, in Korean restaurants? You know, told us it started in Korean cafes. Mm. But would it work in restaurants?
2: I think it might work to some extent, and it might be more helpful for teenagers rather than adults. Mm-hmm. And for example, my home country, Spain, serves as a good example. You know, recently a law was passed where those teenagers under 16 are not able to use social media without their parents' consent. Mm-hmm. It's not fully taking place right now, but it's already in the air. So I feel like something similar could happen here in Korea. And actually, according to data, there was a very nice survey in 2024, as we can see on their screen, where this was conducted by the Korea Institute of Childcare and Education. And the average daily smartphone use of among 1,200 first-year high school students was that of 6.02 hours a day. Now, usually for students who are very busy studying and doing exams, it might seem a little bit concerning or excessive. But when it comes to perceptions, nowadays a lot of things are changing. So for students themselves, around 86.3% thought that it wasn't really a problem. But when it came to the parents themselves, only 54.6% agreed on those terms, with the rest of them considering maybe a possible risk or a high-risk situation. But overall, I must agree, as I also commented, that I have around 10 hours daily on my smartphone. I feel like the perception of younger people when it comes to the use of this type of devices is slightly changing. And so the more hours are becoming, you know, common on our use, on our daily use, the more normalized we become to that type of situation.
1: And I think in certain cases, it's hard for that to be perceived as an issue because sometimes you have to use your phone to be productive, yes, to do work as well. Mm. So what are your thoughts on this, Jean?
0: Well, to me, I'm afraid it wouldn't work that well. I mean, there are already situations where phones are restricted in Korea, like concerts or performances. And it makes sense because it improves the quality of the experience. But there's also still the general sense that checking your phone at a family dinner is kind of rude. But the thing is, in Korea, smartphones are already so deeply tied to the dining experience itself, QR ordering, mobile payments, and waitlist apps, you kind of need your phone.

0: It's just part of eating out now. You need it for ordering and pay and even to get in line. So banning it completely feels a bit unrealistic. So I think a softer approach would go over a lot better, like giving people a small reward for choosing to put their phones away, like Fabio pointed out, giving ice cream, free ice cream.
1: Yeah, that would be perfect.
0: Yeah.
2: So both sides actually do make some valid points. So rather than banning phones entirely, the more realistic approach may be encouraging people to voluntarily spend a little less time on their screens with a little bit of incentives like ice cream. And so to get a more personal and in-depth perspective on this, we're going to talk to a young person who's also trying to limit her tech usage. And that conversation will take place right after the break, so don't go anywhere.
3: NewsGen wants to hear from you. 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Click posts and cast your vote in the poll. Make a new type of news with us.
2: Joining us today is Jasio, who has experience taking a voluntary break from using technology such as smartphones, computers, and social media. So hello, thank you so much for connecting with us today.
4: Hi, thank you for having me again.
2: So Jasio, how did you digitally detox and what motivated you to do it?
4: Okay, I'll start with the motivation, I guess. I used to watch short form content thinking that it was like a quick way to have some fun without getting too invested into like a full length movie or a full YouTube video. But I realized that like the algorithms and quick pace of short form content made it much easier for me to lose track of time and, you know, to find things that catered exactly to my taste. So it would keep me from looking at the clock. And eventually it became a total crutch for me. And I got really scared realizing how quickly I picked up my phone whenever I got bored or felt awkward in a situation. So the way that I've been trying to digitally detox is through setting reminders on all social media and like video watching apps that'll remind me every 30 minutes that have gone by while I've used the app. And 30 minutes is kind of a lot, but I feel like that's kind of the threshold for me to be like, wow, I've spent a lot on this app. And then also for several months, I made it so my home screen was just black and all the app icons were gone. It was just white text on a black screen instead. So it was much less visually stimulating than having the apps. And not being able to see app icons made it harder for me to want to click them. So it was somewhat of a dopamine detox that led to a digital detox. And then lastly, I've installed apps that completely disable non-productive apps for certain time periods. So one of the apps that I've used, which is called Focus Friend, it kind of gamifies it. So it's like a little friend, a little pet that you have that the longer you don't touch your phone, the more little prizes that you can win. And then you could decorate its room with these little prizes. So it kind of turns it into a game and makes you want to put your phone down, while also completely taking away your choice and making it so you can't touch other apps at all. Because if you do, then your pet no longer can be taken care of. And that app actually was like the top app on the App Store for a while. So I think it kind of shows how many other people are looking for a solution to help detach from their phones like this.
0: Oh, wow. That's very creative, I think. So what do you think about the growing movement to minimize technology use?
4: Yeah, I think with algorithms keeping us entertained and things like AI simplifying tasks and making a lot of difficult decisions for us, a lot of people are becoming really reliant on these new technologies without realizing it. So myself included, like I start my day by opening my phone and going into YouTube or Instagram just because it's much easier to quickly like get a dopamine hit or be relaxed and happy when I wake up by looking at content mindlessly rather than seeing my schedule and thinking like how many tasks I have for the day. So a lot of times, even though we're fully capable of doing the tasks and getting started, it's a lot harder to like choose actively to pick up a task and be productive rather than choose to just open our phones or go on an app just because it's so much easier. So I think this no scroll trend and digital detoxes are really helpful because it takes away a lot of that strain and it takes away our choice in it. So once we're forced to be bored and kind of have no other option, it's easier to sit down and focus on the task. And then once we're started, at least for me, once I get started, I realize I actually do enjoy being productive and doing self-care. And I like a lot of the work I do. Like it's helped me pick up a lot of my hobbies again.

0: And if I didn't have those apps or those ways that I've been digitally detoxing, I think it'd be a lot harder for me to look at a kind of slow-paced hobby and think of it as more fun than going on to TikTok or some just really quickly looking at short videos.
1: I love that many of your strategies help you, get out of that dopamine type of addiction and really focus on hobbies that were more filling. So in your case, for example, when it comes to specific situations, places, do you have sometimes a rule of like, this is a moment where I'm not using my phone?
0: I think when I'm with people, when I'm doing like an activity with friends, or if I'm just outside eating, like if I'm making a conscious decision to have a meal with someone else, I never want to touch my phone because I think being on my phone as often as I am has made it so my memory has gotten worse. And it's made me feel bad a lot of the times in my relationships. So I want to make sure that if I'm sitting down and having a meal with someone, or I'm actively choosing to go out and do an activity, that I'm fully connecting with them and hearing everything they say. So not touching my phone makes it easier to remember those things later and feel a deeper connection with people. And then I also have a very strict rule for myself that I can't touch my phone when I'm sitting at my desk. So if I'm sitting at my desk, it's like the productive zone in my room because I need to have at least one space where I'm not getting distracted. And it helps a lot because whenever I sit down, I automatically go into focus mode. And so I'm so strict about it that anytime I need to touch my phone, even if it's for something academic, I have to stand up and either pace around my room or go back and sit down on my bed and then treat it like a break because I know that touching my phone in my desk completely breaks that kind of focus environment that I've created.
2: I think that's actually a really good idea, and I think I might actually try that too, to tell my brain that this is a space dedicated to a no phone zone. I think that'll be really helpful. So yeah, thank you so much for sharing your insights with us today, Jatsia.
0: Thank you.
1: Thank you.
2: So we just spoke with someone who has personally experienced digital detoxing, including taking intentional breaks from smartphones and social media. We also heard her thoughts on the growing no-scroll culture and the situations where she believes putting away your phone is important. So it's interesting to hear how people are trying to create healthier boundaries with technology in different ways. So after today's discussion, how do you feel? And is there a digital detox trend you'd personally like to try, June?
3: Okay, so honestly, I was reminded of the reality that we're facing, and it's a bit sad. And people are so hooked on social media these days that they cannot even stand the few seconds of just waiting at a cross light without it anymore. And the most frustrating part is, like, once you click on social media, you just cannot get out.
1: Yes.
3: And this whole no scroll movement in cafes and restaurants is basically saying, get off your phones and be there in the moment. And I think it's great that people are coming up with ideas like this, but it also makes me a little sad because we reached the point where we need them. But it does make me want to try my own version of digital detox, and that is actually being present in whatever I'm doing instead of being glued to my phone. I know it's like very cliche to say it, but this
2: is important, right?
3: Yeah, it is very important. This reminded me of something that my friend did. She bought a record player because she really wants to listen to the music that she loves, not as a background noise, but as something that she's sits down and savors and takes them all in. And I want to do the same, focus on one thing at a time, the way we're supposed to do as human beings. And for those moments, I'll keep my phone on DND mode, do not disturb mode, and just leave it in another room entirely.
2: But I think that's so true how different other hobbies get kind of influenced by your phone, because I like reading, but
3: Oh.
2: I tend to sometimes read on my phone and then I get distracted.
3: Yes, I know,
2: So I
3: yeah, I've
2: understand
3: been
2: where your friend's coming from.
3: there.
2: So what about you, Fabio?
1: Listening to the interview and hearing some of the strategies, I kept thinking to myself, am I able to do this? And I think there's a very big problem here, which is that the phone is so useful that it's very hard to separate the productive aspect of it and also the dopamine aspect of it. So, yes, of course, I use my phone a lot to just fill the noise or to just not be bored while I'm eating. And so that type of doom scrolling is definitely affecting me negatively. But for example, having a space where I'm only being productive, for me, in order to be productive, I do need my phone. So it's really about not code switching all the time on the phone, because it's so easy to go from YouTube to Excel, on the same device. So trying to create those limits or using specific applications that limit your time on other applications like social media might be useful ways of detoxing.

0: Finding a healthy balance with technology may be something many of us are still trying to. But NewsGen will be back tomorrow at 10:30 Korea time with more stories and discussions. Big thanks to Chuyong.
1: Yeah, it's great to be here.
0: Javi and also Fabio.
2: Thank you for having me.
0: And to our viewers, thank you so much for watching. Hopefully this will inspire you to give your thumbs a break from all that scrolling. We are
2: News Generation.

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We also examine how the five future strategic industries are bringing innovations to workplaces and everyday life. 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Music for the ears as well as the eyes. 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

something is wrong. The second hand on the clock keeps going back a second. Heck, how long have I been doing a plank?

Was the clock already broken when the clock alarm rang? If the clock was already broken at the time, I might not have had the time to do my morning exercise. Would there have been time to squeeze in a shower? Or would I have had to just wash my face before leaving the house?

This is my typical breakfast. Would I have had the time to fix breakfast? Or would I have had to skip breakfast? If the alarm clock was broken, and there was no other way to check the time, my daily routine would have been ruined. Without knowing the time limit I had, I would have rushed to get to work with the hopes I wouldn't be late. So time determines what I'll do and when, and also how to go about doing it. Am I overanalyzing the situation? I need to get to the research lab by 9 a.m. It's a 50-minute commute by car, which means I have to leave the house around 8 a.m. at the latest. Other morning commuters are probably in the same situation. The destinations and starting points differ, but we all hit the road at nearly the same time. Let's say people start work at 9 a.m. and then get off work at 6 p.m. This can only work if we all agree upon the time of 9 a.m. So I naturally made it to work before 9 a.m., which is the time we've all agreed upon.

Hello, I'm Kwan Park, a theoretical physicist. What is your definition of physics? Is it Newton's Principia, Einstein's theory of relativity, or perhaps Schrödinger's cat? I welcome you to the world of physics. An attosecond is one quintillionth of a second. Then there's the world of atoms, which is one millionth the width of a human hair. In the expansive universe, the distance between the Earth and the Sun is about 150 million kilometers and deemed as one astronomical unit. Physics may seem to delve into what is too small to see or too massive in size. It may also be thought of as a field that is very relevant or distant to our everyday lives and thus should be the purview of scientists. But physics is a field that studies matter, and it always had a singular goal, which is understanding life around us. You've probably heard of the 17th century British scientist Isaac Newton. He is regarded as the father of physics. In his seminal work, Principia, he developed the laws of motion. Newton's first law of motion, or law of inertia, states that an object at rest stays at rest, and an object in motion stays in motion with the same speed and in the same direction, unless acted upon by an external force. Newton's second law states acceleration is proportional to net force. And the third law states forces occur in equal and opposite pairs. These three laws developed by Newton became the building blocks of physics and lay the foundation on which we can understand and predict nature. Newton discovered a consistent law in nature's movements. Newton gave us hope that we could make sense of the world through physics. So physicists have been trying to come up with theories that explain everything based on math and physics breakthroughs. Let's rewind that and see what just happened again. Here is the formula. I weigh 80 kilograms. Then multiply the gravitational acceleration of 9.8 meters per second squared to 80 kilos, and the resulting gravitational force is 784 newtons. I'm sitting in my chair and not falling because the vertical force of the chair is pushing me up in a delicate balance with gravity. Look at how this laptop screen opens. When you open your laptop, do you think you need to apply an equal force against the weight of the screen to make it tilt? The hinge connecting the screen and laptop base uses friction to keep the screen from falling. Now the force we apply to open the laptop is called torque. If you try to tilt the screen by placing your hand near the hinge, it will require more force. It works like a lever or a seesaw. Do you drink a cup of coffee when you get to work? The rising steam that touches your face when you take a sip of coffee is proof that water molecules are moving rapidly with enough energy to rise. The temperature lets the molecules gain kinetic energy. And this is also why my desk can get messy sometimes. It's due to the center of gravity. The center of gravity is the specific point where an object can be perfectly balanced. Objects remain stable if their center of gravity stays above their base.
What are your impressions? The world through the eyes of a physicist is fun, isn't it? As a physicist, there is one question that looms large in my life. When humanity discovers the theory of everything, we will be able to learn where we came from and predict where we are heading. When that happens, perhaps we'll be able to understand life and other paths of destiny. Oh, what time is it?

Today, I'm going to write an article. When looking at a past photo, sometimes we'll be flooded with memories of the smell and mood at the time it was taken. A photo is not simply a medium for recording memory. It also pulls together emotions and memories that were scattered in some semblance of order. There is a lapse of time between the moment when one photo was taken from the next photo. Within this time, the voids are filled differently for different people. Sometimes we're laughing or crying. A moment in time could be unforgettable and intense for one person, while it could be fuzzy for another. Maybe you will get the urge to capture a memory once a week, or maybe you will never have the urge. That's all right, because time keeps moving forward regardless. For most of my career, time has been the focus of my research. The fact that time continues regardless of whether we make a choice or decide not to make one is an important field for me. It's a great relief that time flows equally for everyone.

All of my friends, including myself, went through the year 1988. 8,760 hours passed in 1991. It was like that for everyone. 2000 was a leap year, and all of us were allotted 366 days. I was born in 1973. While my mother had me, she said she dreamt of a huge flower. It was a time of worry amidst a tense atmosphere. The oil crisis impacted the whole world at the time. And the government focused on developing the petrochemical industry as a new growth engine. The country was also under the October Restoration. For a five-year-old kid, though, none of this was that important. But over time, many things started to change. My family was struggling financially. When I later saw the semi-basement flat in the movie Parasite, I thought it was rather nice. At least, it had two rooms. There weren't many fond memories from my childhood to look back on. We didn't even keep any photos from that time. Once one of the world's poorest nations, South Korea surged ahead and made a comeback on the world stage in 1988. That year, I was a teenager, and it was the worst time of my life. My dad, after suffering one business failure after another, left us. My mom had to care for me and my sister. Then one day, my mom suffered a medical emergency. Because money was tight, going to a hospital was out of our means. Luckily, Mom was able to get admitted to a charity hospital run by a convent. So it was just me and my sister at home. Life didn't seem fair. Why were these things happening to me? Why was life so tough? No one could give me any answers. I avoided visiting my mom at the hospital for a month. I eventually summoned the courage to visit her, and my mom was glad to see me. After catching up on how things were going, Mom told me she was craving for tangerines. I couldn't turn down her request. I went from store to store to find tangerines. After buying a bag of them, I made my way to the hospital, but security wouldn't let me in. It was past visiting hours. So before leaving, I asked the guard to give the tangerines to my mom. There I was. I couldn't even bring tangerines to my sick mom. There seemed to be no end in sight. As a teenager, it was deeply discouraging.

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1: Served by all humans from the day they are born till they die. 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
1: This isn't just news, it's our commitment. 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Arirang News.

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Now, embraced around the world, Taekwondo shares our culture, philosophy, and values with pride and spirit. 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

여러분 반갑습니다. I'm Kwon Soo-wa and this is K-Culture Dive. Join us in exploring everything in Korean culture from K-Entertainment to AI News, K-Culture in Photos. And for our Hallyu People segment today, we dive into the story of a Haenyeo diving in the waters of Jeju. And with that, let's dive into our show. Joining us this Wednesday is my co-host,

0: 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Walter, happy Wednesday.
1: Happy Wednesday, Soa, and hello to everyone joining us on K-Culture Dive today. I'm Walter Lee, here to co-host alongside Soa and bring you the latest in K-Entertainment news.
0: So today on K-Enter Walter, we're going to focus on boy groups. Mm-hmm. And we're going to start in the city of Las Vegas, which was lit up in the color of red.
1: Yes.
0: And you're going to tell us why.
1: Yes, indeed. It seems like the track that BTS have, Swim, is bringing water wherever it goes because BTS transformed Las Vegas into a sea of red with its large-scale fan event, BTS The City Arirang, in Las Vegas. Now, The City project is an immersive offline experience held in cities hosting BTS's concerts, allowing fans to enjoy a wide range of BTS-themed content throughout the city beyond the concert venue itself. Now, the event was timed to coincide with BTS's four concerts in Las Vegas, the last concert being May 28th, local time. Now, across the Las Vegas Strip, iconic landmarks and hotel buildings such as the High Roller, the Paris Las Vegas Eiffel Tower, and the Las Vegas Gateway Arches were illuminated in red, the signature color of BTS's latest album, Arirang. Now, one major resort in the heart of the strip even hosted a 6-minute firework display set to BTS's new tracks, Normal and Hooligan. According to Big Hit Music, fans responded enthusiastically as they experienced BTS's music and concept, creating a festival-like atmosphere through what's known as Sin City.
0: Right, and I can imagine that the excitement surrounding the remaining performances is growing even bigger after BTS's huge win at the American Music Awards.
1: Yes.
0: But Walter, let's move on to some records achieved by another big boy group.
1: Yes, indeed. According to JYP Entertainment on Tuesday, Stray Kids achieved cumulative shipments of just over 40 million copies as of April 2026 across their 28 albums released in Korea and also Japan. Now, their 19 Korean albums recorded more than 35 million cumulative shipments based on Circle chart data, while their 9 Japanese release reached around 4.5 million copies. Now, since debuting in 2018, Stray Kids have gained immense popularity with songs such as Chick Chick Boom and Backdoor. The group have found success not only in Korea but also internationally, setting a new record last year when their album Do It reached number one on the Billboard 200 chart for the 8th consecutive chart-topping album. Stray Kids are set to headline the New York's Governor's Ball Music Festival on June 6th and Brazil's Rock in Rio on September 11th local time.
0: Wow, headlining those major stages really shows how big the influence of Stray Kids has grown on the global music stage. But Walter, we're going to wrap up with another boy group, mm-hmm. and this time we're talking about a debut anniversary and a very meaningful gesture.
1: Indeed we are. So yes, 17 marked their debut's 11th anniversary on Tuesday by making a donation to Korean National Commission for UNESCO. The exact donation amount was not revealed, however, according to the organization. The group chose for the funds to be sent to support a scholarship program helping students in Laos continue their secondary education. Now, the Secretary General of the Korean National Commission for UNESCO expressed gratitude for 17's ongoing support since 2022, stating that the latest donation will help disadvantaged students in Laos pursue a more stable education and create better opportunities for their future. In June 2024, 17 also became the first K-pop artist to be appointed UNESCO Youth Goodwill Ambassadors.
0: Walter, I can't believe it's already been a year since we talked about their big 10-year anniversary when they had their B-Day party here in Seoul.
1: Yes, I remember.
0: But thank you very much for those updates, Walter, and stick around.
1: Will do.
0: All right, now we move on to our AI anchor, Arang, for more on the culture front. Arang.
2: Thanks, Wa. Here's your AI guide to the latest cultural headlines from Korea. Let's begin with our top story. Culture Minister Choi Hyung has congratulated K-pop artists for their big wins at the American Music Awards. In particular, he praised BTS, who took home awards in three categories, including Artist of the Year, saying the achievement reflects the group's full return to the global music scene and underscores their unrivaled presence.

2000s. He added that the milestone would leave a lasting mark on pop music history. The EMAs are considered one of the three major US music awards shows, alongside the Grammy Awards and the Billboard Music Awards. Amid controversy over price gouging by some accommodations ahead of BTS's World Tour concert in Busan next month, a fair stay challenge offering free or low-cost lodging is gaining momentum. Local temples will offer temple stays free or at fair prices, while universities and public institutions have also joined the initiative. Participating organizations include Bamasa, Hongbopsa, and Sonamsa temples, as well as Busan National University, Pugyeong National University, and Busan Metropolitan City Corporation's Arpine Hotel. More than 100 rooms are being made available through the challenge, accommodating over 400 people. Many stays are free, while the highest rate is capped at 130,000 won, or roughly $87. A 4.3-kilometer street side garden has been created connecting Gyeongbokgung Palace and the Blue House, designed to provide a walkover space that blends seasonal scenery and historic landmarks. The street garden links Gyeongbokgung, Samcheongno, Hyojaro, and the Blue House. A total of 346 million won, or around $230,600, was invested in the garden project over the past 3 years. Gyeongno-gu District pledged to continue transforming the area into a vibrant green corridor known for its scenic streets and pedestrian-friendly spaces. That's all from me. Turning now to a quick look at more K-culture stories making headlines today.

Through a single photo at a time, we take a closer look at culture in Korea. This is K-Culture in Photos. This week in Korea, one word perfectly captures the mood. 초여름 or early summer. It's that short seasonal moment when spring begins to end and summer starts to settle in. These photos show people enjoying the turquoise waters of Hamdeok Beach on Jeju-do Island, one of Korea's best-known early summer spots. Warm sunshine, ocean breezes, and clear skies are drawing people outdoors earlier than usual this year. And honestly, some scenes already look like midsummer. At beaches in Busan, people are wearing swimsuits, short sleeves, and even going into the water. With crowded shorelines and bright sunshine, it already feels like peak vacation season in parts of Korea. But early summer in Korea isn't only about beaches. These photos show people relaxing beneath giant pine trees, enjoying the cool natural shade. And finally, one of Korea's signature early summer foods, 초당 corn. Known for its extra sweetness and juicy texture, this seasonal corn is especially popular in June. For many Koreans, it's a taste that signals the beginning of summer. At first glance, this photo almost looks like a sudden street storm. But these people are actually taking part in the Chuncheon Mime Festival, one of Korea's most famous outdoor performance festivals held every year in early summer in Chuncheon, Gangwon-do Province. One of the festival's most popular events is a giant water celebration. Powerful water sprays shoot into the air as crowds dance, run, and cool off together. And from above, the scene almost looks like a huge summer party filled with colorful outfits, water guns, and even bubbles floating through the streets. But the festival is not only about water play. Visitors can also enjoy mime performances, street art, music, and interactive shows that turn the entire city into an outdoor stage. And after sunset, the atmosphere becomes even more dramatic. Nighttime events like the famous Goblin Party fill the streets with fire performances, music, and dancing, creating one of Korea's most energetic early summer festivals. Look at these heels. What kind of shoes do you think they are? These ultra-high platform shoes, sometimes reaching nearly 20 centimeters, are becoming known online in Korea as standing shoes. And here's why. Fans wear them at standing concerts to get a better view of their favorite K-pop idols. Honestly, some people almost look like they are standing on top of the shoes rather than wearing them. The trend has grown so much that rental posts are now appearing online, and the shoes come in many different styles and heights. But there are also safety concerns because the platforms are extremely high. Some people worry about falls or injuries in packed concert venues. Still, many fans say the chance to clearly see their favorite idols makes the shoes worth trying, carefully, of course. In Korea, these days, some young people say collecting luck is harder than collecting gold. The trend is called lucky maxing, a newly coined term describing people trying to attract as much good fortune as possible through everyday habits and rituals. These small horses and cat dolls are part of the trend. Many people hang them at home, hoping for protection and good luck. And this crowded hiking scene at Gwanaksan Mountain reflects another growing belief among young Koreans that certain places can bring specific kinds of fortune, like exam luck or career luck. Stationery stores are selling cute lucky charms with messages like everything will go well, while even museums and discount stores are releasing fortune-themed goods. Near Hongdae Station, vendors selling four-leaf clover items are also drawing attention from younger shoppers looking for a little extra luck in daily life. Today's photos capture the energy, emotions, and new trends shaping life in Korea now.

0: A unique community of women divers known as Haenyeo have been harvesting food from the seas around Jeju for generations. They dive without oxygen tanks, showing their incredible fitness and bravery. Recently, the Jeju Haenyeo Museum has been hosting a special talk show where Haenyeo themselves share stories of their lives directly with visitors. Today, we're joined by Choi Jong-yun, a young Haenyeo who leads these talk shows and also serves as an English interpreter, to learn more about Jeju's Haenyeo culture and their deep connection with the sea. Welcome, Jong-yun.
1: Thank you so much for having me. I'm very excited.
0: We are so happy to have you here on the show today, and especially because you probably came from Jeju all the way to Seoul to be here with us.
1: That's right.
0: So, okay, Jong-yun, you just recently became a Haenyeo, and actually I heard this from Walter, who introduced you to our show. So could you please introduce a bit about yourself and what inspired you to become a Haenyeo?
1: So I am a second year diver, and that's still considered a baby diver, a novice diver, or Agi Haenyeo in Jeju language. And I've been just fascinated by Jeju Haenyeo's grit and their spirit. And I always just imagine living in Jeju and being a diver there. So that's what I'm doing right now.
0: Okay, does it take a long time to officially become a Haenyeo?
1: It depends on the village. So there are 103 fishing villages in Jeju, and every village's regulation is all very different. So my village kind of, you know, had an interim period of 1.5 years, kind of figuring out whether I can be a fit Haenyeo. And this year in April, I got my Haenyeo license for the very first time, and very excited for that.
0: Wow, congrats.
1: Thank you.
0: And Jong-yun, recently the Jeju Haenyeo Museum has been operating a program called the Bultok Talk Show. So please, could you explain what Bultok means?
1: Sure. So what I'm wearing is traditional Jeju Haenyeo diving clothing. Obviously, we don't wear this anymore. But back in the days, until 1970s, we would wear only this. And this white thing we would just put on after diving. So it'll be only this onesie kind of sleeveless thing. So after diving in the winter, of course, it's very cold. So we needed this fireplace. And that fireplace is called Bultok. And so after diving, we would come out, the Haenyeo would gather around, and we would try to warm our body a little bit. And Bultok was not a place to warm ourselves, but a place for a community where we share food, or raise our children, or talk about village gossip. So that kind of spirit is related to Bultok. So we wanted to bring the name and have this talk show at Haenyeo Museum so that we can share the spirit of Haenyeo with the visitors.
2: Right. Sounds fun. And I've noticed, you know, I've been keeping an eye on you through social media, that you're a very well-spoken person. So I think you're the best kind of person to provide English interpretations, especially about this historical thing as Haenyeo culture to foreign visitors, right? Now, especially at the museum, how do international audiences tend to view Jeju's Haenyeo culture? And are there particular aspects that surprise or fascinate them the most?
1: I mean, every time I interpret for the Bultok talk show, I'm so touched by the interest and also just, you know, the zeal the international visitors have for Haenyeo. So pretty much they get informed by Haenyeo by watching K-drama or being interested in Korean culture through, you know, fiction or a storybook. And they are specifically in Jeju most of the time to meet Haenyeo. And I've met so many people from different countries, like all the way from Indonesia, Malaysia, Italy, Israel, Ukraine, and a lot of them are very touched to meet Haenyeo in person. Maybe not really me, because with me, I have a long, the older Haenyeo who have been diving for 50, 60 years.
0: Wow.
1: And a lot of them are in tears just to meet them. And I think it's not like a pity-like tears, but just happy tears that, oh, you lived this hard life, but look at you with your spirit and courage. You have lived your life and you raised your children. I admire you, that kind of stuff. So I think, yeah, they're just so excited and happy to see our Haenyeo.
0: I feel like after the K-drama, when life gives you tangerines, maybe more foreign visitors are interested into Haenyeo culture as well.
1: Absolutely. Yes.
0: And this program probably runs for a couple more months, right?
1: So we started in March, and I interpreted a couple of times last year. So it's monthly thing, every third or fourth Wednesday of the week, and we go from March to November.
0: Okay, so still a lot of time. Mm-hmm. Also, if we ever get to, you know, make a trip to Jeju later this year, mm-hmm. I'll try to check out the talk show myself.
1: Thank you.
0: But Jeongyun, let's talk a little bit more about Jeju Island and Haenyeo culture and more of that. Jeju is often referred to as Samdado, mm-hmm. Meaning the island of three abundances: wind, rocks, and women. So how do you see the relationship between the lives of Haenyeo and these unique cultures of Jeju?
1: Mm-hmm. And it's really just impossible to take Haenyeo apart from Jeju's nature, because our life in Jeju is really just entangled with the nature and catering to what's given to us, and also just making the best out of what's given to us. So it's very windy, and it's very rocky, so it's very hard to farm. So going out to the ocean and try to get food and sell that seafood to make a living for your family was very important to Haenyeo. And so Haenyeo's history, Haenyeo's life is Jeju's history and Jeju's life. And it still continues on to this day. Unfortunately, Haenyeo's number are greatly reducing at this point, but I want to continue on with the tradition. So mm-hmm. I want to carry on the importance of being one part of that one three things: the wind, rock, and the women, as wow. a Haenyeo woman.
2: Mm-hmm. Yeah, I do definitely see your passion for it when I watch your stories or posts on Instagram, or even through your partner's Instagram. He's very proud of you. He shows off everything that you do. And I very much keep a close eye on how how important this is for you. So Jeju's Haenyeo culture is recognized globally as a truly unique cultural tradition, and it's very interesting. But in your opinion, what are its greatest values and appeals?
1: Mm-hmm. So not only the practice of diving our work, but I think the community is the most important thing, and that's very unique, because going out and working hard, everybody does it, but I think risking life and being out in the wild, in the nature, and just being in that dangerous situation, that's very unique about Haenyeo's diving practice. And so making sure your colleagues are safe and watching out for each other, and always sharing. So as women get older or weaker, you know, they can maybe not dive as well as before, and we'll try to look out for the older Haenyeo, maybe share our catches and make sure that everybody's safe and well fed.
0: Right.
1: So that community.
2: It is quite a dangerous job in itself. Like, it does seem very dangerous, but why do you think Haenyeo culture is increasingly being discussed, not simply as an occupation per se, but as an important cultural heritage for the younger generations?
1: Mm-hmm. I felt the community is so important after I joined the Haenyeo community, because I lived and worked in Seoul for 13 years, and this life was fun too, but I never really felt I was part of anything, really. And to be in a very tight-knit community and to share food and lives together, I truly feel like this is the life for me, and I feel happy, I feel safe, I feel like I have a place to go, I have people to talk to. So for younger generation, I don't think we get to experience that a lot, even though there are great communities out there. So to be in this situation and learn the values of the community's values and help, I think people want to emulate that in their communities as well.
0: Right, it really seems like it's not just only a job, but it is really about community. Mm-hmm. And Jeongyun, we understand that Haenyeo see the sea as more than just a place of livelihood. So what does the sea represent to Haenyeo?
1: I think it's our kitchen, it's our playground. When I ask our older Haenyeo, why did you become a Haenyeo? They're like, I didn't have a choice. This was just part of my life. So when they first start training as a Haenyeo, they don't know if they're being trained. They're just out there playing. And then eventually you'll start catching. And then age 13 or 14, they wanted to help out with the family. So they had no choice but become a Haenyeo and not go to school or learn anything at school. So sea is just place of life. That's where life begins. That's where you catch seafood for your family, and that's where you want to get older by. And so in my village, recently three Haenyeo retired, and even though they're not diving anymore, they would come out to the ocean, they'd ride their little motorcycle, and they just want to observe the sea because that's what they've done for the past 7 decades. So they want to continue just being by the ocean.
0: So they would be part of the Bultok too?
1: So Bultok was a practice in the past. I think Bultok started to disappear in 1970s because now we have something called changing room.
0: Oh.
1: So we have a building with warm, you know, heated seat and hot water running. So the changing room is like a modern day Bultok for Haenya.
0: Nice.
2: Right. And just before our last question, Chongyun, I have noticed a massive change with you and your partner as soon as you moved to Jeju. I heard about it long before you actually moved. And you give the international audience so much back to Jeju. I think Jeju is very much appreciative of people like you. I mean, you document a lot of stuff, you talk about a lot of stuff, you have your own radio show, etc. I really think that Jeju has found great residents in yourself and in your partner. So, you know, on behalf of Jeju, I'm sure they're very, very proud to have you there. And last but not least, becoming a Haenyeo likely changed the way that you view the ocean itself. Mm-hmm. Are there any life lessons or wisdom you have learned from the sea?
1: From the ocean, I think the grit and spirit of Jeju Haenyeo's wisdom lives with me every day. So whenever I dive, there are times when I think I saw a seafood, a conch maybe, and then I'll dive, and then it wasn't a conch, it was a rock, and then I'll come out empty-handed, and the Haenyeos will tell me, no, you never cannot come out empty-handed. You have to come out even at least a rock or something. So they're saying, if you are holding your breath, risking something to go out and get something, then you just have to come out with something in your hand. Mm-hmm. So that kind of just courage and grit of, you know, just making your life, that's something I learned from them.
0: Wow, fascinating. Chongyun, thank you very much for sharing your story with us today. I think you're going to be a big inspiration, especially to the coming generations who want to become a Haenyeo. So thank you very much and keep in touch.
2: Thank you.
1: Thank you so much for having me.
0: And thank you, Walter, as always. We're going to have you here back soon.
2: See you very soon.
0: Thanks for watching and your interest in everything K-culture. Please tune in again tomorrow, 2 p.m. Korea time. Keep diving.

thriving career. Weddings. Step zero, attire. As a guest, avoid wearing all white, shorts, or going topless. Step one, arrival time. Arrive 30 minutes prior to the wedding ceremony. Too many cars, too many halls, too many people. There are many twists and turns. Take pictures and shake hands. And write your name vertically, not horizontally, in the guest book. Step two, or shibor. 50,001, 100,001, 150,001. Cash gifts are given in these units. Decide on the amount based on your relationship. Write your name vertically on the envelope. Step three, wedding etiquette. Fill up the front row. Guests have three duties to fulfill: clapping, cheering, and taking pictures. Step four, dining. Take off your jacket. This will be your seat from now on. Start with the not your everyday delicacies. Kobe Jim. Yes. Pasta. Yes. Chili shrimps. Definitely yes. Kimbap. Yeah. Only if you can't live without it. No need to pile up food. You have more than one opportunity. Did you survive the wedding? Wait, did someone catch your eye? What are you waiting for? You're looking fine today.

0: Introducing Korean broadcast content that you won't be able to stop watching. For weary modern souls, Dr. Romantic, the quirky genius doctor of Puldam Hospital, prescribes heartwarming tales of humanity. A couple together for 7 years sees their rose-tinted glasses shatter. Can they keep their relationship alive? Discover the raw stories of youth, work, and love. Beyond what social media can show, experience the vibrant Korea through its hidden gems. Mama, the ultimate K-pop festival for global fans. Find your star in a feast of trendy music and electrifying performances. Now, the whole world enjoys it together.
1: Hello everyone, my name is Fabrizio Ferrari. I'm a chef coming from Italy, and definitely I am world's most Hanshik lover.
2: Oh my, the aroma. Smell of Korean food here.
1: There's also to get to know more about the Korean traditional liquor.
3: 진짜 냄새부터

Okay, the cleaning is done. I took out the intestine and the eyes and the mouth. But now, look at this, look at this, look at this. There's a lot of sand and a lot of dirt inside here. And taking out this usually has been very, very difficult until now, when I show you this Korean way to cleaning it. If you do like this, they will become super clean. And then you just have to rinse it under running water. Wow, look at this. It's just like passing them in a washing machine. Super, super clean. Done, let's go. Now they're super clean. We have to do another step. So we have to blanch them because I have to make the meat a little bit more tender. I will use the sokokju. 1, 2, 3, and a pinch of salt. Let's do that. Okay, now 30 seconds, 45 seconds. Depends on the size, but like this is okay. You see? Beautiful little octopus shape. Oh, beautiful.

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Now I have to think about the yanniam, the seasoning. Look at this. This is one of the most common Korean ingredients, spring onion, green onion. So I want to do a charred spring onion oil. Like this. And you can do at home, on your fire, whatever. Right now, just a little bit, look at that. Just the burnt flavor, oh, with pa, with the spring onion. Imagine having oil just to put at the end. For 15 minutes, very, very low fire, we just need to extract this crazy aroma.

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It has to lightly fry. Smells delicious. So the liquor master before brought very, very beautiful vegetables. I will start with the yampa, onion. You see? Beautiful. And now spring onion.

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Now, Cheongyang gochu, the most powerful and spicy pepper in Korea. One of my most beloved green in Korea. This is called catnip and is the leaf of the perilla. Now, like this, roll, roll, roll, roll, roll, and then you do like a tagliatelle. Yes. Smell of Korean food here. Now it's very ready. So time to switch off the fire. And then we just need to put the oil. Liquid gold. Now we need a condiment, which is called yanyeom, yanyeomjang in Korean. And I give you a nice tip to how to do that even better to make a nice, glossy, very, very tasty stir fry. Let's start with the core of Korean cooking,

0: then a little bit of potato starch. Now I will put just enough. Now mix nicely, and then we have to slightly cook it.
1: Oh my, my, my, the aroma. Look.
0: This is a beautiful seasoning for any stir fry. Okay. Done. Now we have to season. Okay, now it should be, oh, perfect like this. Because at the end, I will put the spring onion oil that will complete everything. Now, let's start the stir fry. A little bit of neutral oil. And then, oh, this is the same pan I used to reduce the yanyeom, because there's already the seasoning inside, so just put inside everything, except the kenny. Of course, even if there's some pieces going in, this is more delicious. Now, as you can see, I'm just cleaning the pan with the vegetables. You can just eat it like this. It's enough good.

That's it. Nice and spicy. I want to do a little nest. So nice.

0: curious about what's special about K-content?
1: In recent years, Korean cultural content has taken the world by storm.
0: So, what's your favorite K-content? Movies, dramas, music, exhibitions?
1: Are you ready to take your pick?
0: Starting with globally acclaimed K-movies. It's no longer rare for Korean movies to receive awards at international film festivals. And we can't talk enough about the K-drama sensation.
1: It's not surprising that drama filming sites go on to become major tourist attractions.
0: When we are on the topic of K-pop, we can't leave out idol groups. They are the driving force of K-pop.
1: K-pop idol group members do not only have exceptional singing and dancing skills, but they have the looks too. I'm a huge fan.
0: I really like Korean underground music. These days, talented K-indie bands are recognized overseas as well.
1: Oh, and Korea also has a lot of music festivals. You can meet musicians of all genres at these events.
0: Exhibitions happen in Korea all year round.
1: I also enjoy going to the theater. There's no shortage of musicals, plays, and performances to choose from. So keep an eye on the theater scene.
0: Then there is K-design, blending traditional and modern elements.
1: K-fashion, leading trends.
0: K-beauty, which takes beauty to the next level.
1: K-content receiving praise the world over. Watch it, experience it, and enjoy it!

0: North Korea staged a rare mixed firing exercise on Tuesday, firing close-range ballistic missiles and artillery rockets toward the West Sea. We delve deeper into the regime's latest military provocation tonight with Dr. Mark Berry joining us virtually. Good evening, Dr. Berry. Good morning to you.
1: Yes, thank you. Very happy to be back.
0: Thanks for joining us. And also joining us here in the studio is Dr. Go Myung-hyun. Good evening, Dr. Go.
2: Good to be here.
0: So, Dr. Go, North Korea claims the missiles feature precision autonomous navigation and AI-powered terminal guidance technology. What do you believe North Korea is trying to signal through the latest provocation?
2: Well, clearly North Korea is signaling that they are still developing their and perfecting their missile capability. And what's interesting is that the weapons system they tested, it's a close-range ballistic missile. And the fact of the matter is that they disclosed that they are incorporated new, more intelligent navigation system.
0: Right.
2: What it means is that North Korea is essentially perfecting and also upgrading their capability, especially to evade missile defense systems. I think North Koreans, just like us, have been watching what's going on in the Middle East.
0: Of course.
2: And they're seeing that the modern conflict is driven by missiles. And they've seen how the missiles are being essentially

0: targeted by the missile defense system. So, and they know that the South Korea and the United States are very at the very cutting edge of missile defense systems. For instance, South Korea, just like the United States, have been supporting our partners in the Middle East, especially the United Arab Emirates, with the missile defense systems. Mm-hmm. And North Korea is essentially saying that, look, you know, like we know that South Korea, you guys have a very good missile defense systems, but now we're also deploying new weapon systems that have more intelligence, AI-based guidance systems. That what it means is that they are very robust to electronic warfare and trying to essentially deceive missiles, that they are submarines rather than, you know, going to a certain direction. And also there's terminal guidance systems that are more robust to GPS jamming. So, and it's from message. North Korea is saying that, especially this is a message directed at South Korea, that no matter what kind of defense we put up, North Korea has a capability to defeat it.
1: Well, this is just out of my curiosity. This time the missiles were a close-range ballistic missile. It doesn't have to do with the distance then?
0: So it's more about, so sometimes North Korea launches a long-range ballistic missiles, oftentimes towards the Sea of Japan or like Japan. And this is a message directed at United States and Japan, that they have the long-range strike capability. So no country is safe from North Korea's reach. But then this time North Korea is testing short-range ballistic missiles. So they are essentially limiting the scope of their threats. So they are sending a message directed at South Korea, not to Japan, not to the United States. So this is a message to South Korea. I think they are taking into consideration that South Korea has been focusing a lot in the indigenous weapons development. I think yesterday President Lee was in this roundtable discussing about South Korea's plan to build nuclear-powered submarines. And I think North Koreans are also responding to that.
1: I see. Well, in the meantime, Dr. Barry, there is a growing speculation that Chinese President Xi Jinping may visit North Korea, but it seems like he's not going there anytime this week, right?
2: Well, you know, they had the coal mine disaster. Something like 90 people died in a coal mine collapse. Also, I believe the president of Serbia is visiting China between the 24th and today, so they may have met. But already we see signs, particularly, you know, you can't fake sending advanced Chinese security personnel to Pyongyang, the kind of people that would prepare for a state visit. That's kind of unmistakable. It's kind of like sending the Secret Service and the big beast Cadillac limousine, you know, when the president of the U.S. travels. So I think that the purpose is, number one, it's reciprocity for Kim Jong-un's visit at the 80th anniversary of the end of World War II in Beijing last September, where he and she and Putin were in the front row. So it's reciprocal for that visit. And also it completes a cycle of the delayed visit between Trump and Xi in Beijing, the already scheduled visit with Putin in Beijing, which I think was like his 25th in Beijing. And so it's due time. It's just a question of fungibility. And besides, when you deal with communist allies, they don't announce in advance the dates of their trips. Kim certainly doesn't announce in advance when he's going to China or to Russia. And I think this would be, for President Xi, his first trip in 7 months. He's not about to announce a lot of the particulars either. But I think it is going to happen. And I do believe that the main purpose is to curb Russia's current level of influence by Xi's presence, sending a message that your relationship is only going to be temporary, but Chinese historically has considered the Korean Peninsula to be in its sphere of influence. Also, he's not happy with the change in the Constitution, where reunification as a goal was jettisoned, because hundreds of thousands of Chinese died in 1950 to 53 during the Korean War for the sake of the unification of the Korean Peninsula. And also, having built the new Yalu River Bridge 10 years ago, President Xi, I think, wants to convey, hey, you know, finish building the roads and the custom houses on the other end. You know, let's get this bridge going. And of course, Kim Jong-un is concerned about overbearing economic influence from China. But I think all of these things are purposes for Xi's upcoming visit.
1: Well, so according to Dr. Barry, North Korea-China summit will happen sometime soon. But let's say, Dr. Goh, it does happen. What would Pyongyang want to hear the most or gain from Beijing this time?
0: Well, I think it's to essentially get a very official recognition from Beijing that North Korea is a bona fide regional power in this part of the world. And that's going to, I mean, even if China doesn't really follow that recognition with more additional diplomatic measures, that places North Korea top of the line when it comes to strategic positions in this part of the world. It's going to say speak volumes about the increase in the prestige as well as the strategic value of North Korea. And I think even the discussion that Xi Jinping is visiting North Korea to have a bilateral summit with Kim Jong-un is a huge ego booster for Kim Jong-un. And clearly the Chinese are not doing this for free. There are reasons for this. And I think the reason is because China is essentially gearing up for not just for a conflict that might not happen in 5 years' time, but possibly in 10 or 15 years' time. Essentially, I mean, it doesn't mean that it's going to happen for sure.
1: Okay.
0: But I think China is, just like the United States, gearing up for a potential great power conflict. So it doesn't necessarily mean that there will be a war breaking out in the peninsula, but I think China is thinking about Taiwan. We know that the United States is working very closely with Japan and South Korea to prevent a conflict arising in the Taiwan Strait. And what the United States is doing is having a very close coordination with Japan especially, but also with South Korea, security-wise as well as strategically. And then China obviously will have to respond by working closely with each allies in the region. We already know that Vladimir Putin, President of Russia, visited Beijing for a summit with Xi Jinping. And sequence of events shows that China wanted to show that it was closely aligned with Russia, and the only reason they are closely aligned with Russia is to show a common front to the United States. And then if this close alignment followed by Xi Jinping's meeting, summit with Kim Jong-un, the message must be the same. It's all about making sure that China is at the center of this alignment called the CRINC, China, Russia, Iran, North Korea. And this is all about deterring the United States. And I think in that sense, this is a major event and something that it's an inflection point, I would say. Something that I think we can no longer ignore, that China and North Korea are aligning. So it used to be that North Korea was a source of problems for China.
1: Right.
0: China saw North Korea as a proliferation risk, a backward, used to be an ally that wasn't focusing on economic development, unlike China. Now it's becoming more of a valuable partner, especially in terms of confronting the U.S. influence in the region. Something that Seoul should take into consideration, I think.
1: I'm glad you mentioned the China-Russia summit, because following the summit back on the 20th, Dr. Barry, speculation is growing that Xi Jinping's possible visit to Pyongyang could, you know, pave the way for closer coordination among, like Dr. Goh mentioned, among Pyongyang, Beijing, and Moscow. Should such a trip mark a significant turning point in strengthening trilateral alignment? Could you elaborate more on this?
2: I think that's the intended appearance, as exemplified, as I mentioned, about that front row last September with Putin and Xi and Kim Jong-un. By the way, they were talking about replacing body parts so that they could live to be 150 or even longer. I mean, an unbelievable conversation that Reuters picked up,
1: and then China
2: asked them to take the video down. That was wild. But, you know, more fundamentally, China, and I have to underscore, just China, wants to be at the center of a new Eurasian era that dispels centuries of Western influence by Europe and by the United States. And it wants to be become the indispensable nation coordinating this new era by working with its so-called junior partners on its periphery, like Russia, like North Korea, like Iran and Pakistan. And by the way, they're reporting very, very in a clear-cut manner to China about its activities negotiating with the Trump administration about trying to bring about a permanent ceasefire and end to this war with Iran. And in general, China is appealing to what they call the global South, not the old world and the northern states of the northern hemisphere. So, and also China interprets Trump's two terms and also the interregnum of Joe Biden as clear-cut signs of irreparable American decline. So, you know, kind of echoing some of the things that Dr. Goh was just saying, mm-hmm. a lot of this has vibes of the period from May through mid-August of 1945, which was the end of World War II
1: right.
2: in Europe, and then the end of World War II in the Pacific, and of course the division of Korea, which began on the night of August 10th and was concluded with the formal surrender on the 15th of August. So this is a very pivotal period. It's not going to be a time identity where things will be exactly the same. It'll be different, and we have to be careful to understand that people in other countries have different views than the United States, than Japan, than South Korea, than Britain, and they have their own interests. So we have to very delicately handle this period. At the same time, living stateside, I've never seen anything like this in all my life in terms of what's going on in society and its politics.
1: That is true. We are going through some critical periods, both, you know, domestically and internationally. Meanwhile, Dr. Goh, Singapore's foreign minister is visiting South Korea after stops in China and North Korea. Now, given Singapore's part as an informal, you know, messenger between North Korea and the U.S., as well as between the two Koreas, so what diplomatic signals should we read here?
0: So I think it's a very optimistic signal. Oh. I think diplomacy is back in season in Northeast Asia. And it's very interesting because Singapore, just like some other advanced open economies that are, they have a very pivotal diplomatic role or tries to have an important influence in the diplomatic domain, such as Sweden, Switzerland, and Qatar, they are very attuned to the global geopolitical situations. And the fact that the Singaporean Prime Minister went to the travel of going to Beijing, then to Pyongyang, and then Seoul, I think it means that they are sensing that diplomacy is probably getting another opportunity, another chance. Even though we know that North Korea is very lukewarm towards Seoul, he's very insisting on the so-called two hostile states doctrine, and they announced that it's been incorporated into their constitution. What's interesting, though, is that the outsiders, they tend to, they're essentially focusing on North Korea. And I think the reason are several, and clearly it's driven by President Trump's own interest in opening dialogue with Pyongyang or restarting dialogue with Kim Jong-un, but also because the administration in Seoul has also changed from the previous administration position of a hard line towards North Korea to one of engagement. So I think a country like Singapore, which are very aware of this kind of diplomatic opportunities, which allows them also to raise their profile in the international arena, sensing that the all the stars are aligned for a possible diplomatic breakthrough. And that's something that probably North Korea is also watching. So I think if we go beyond the images of missile tests and very hostile, aggressive rhetoric from North Korea, something is afoot clearly underneath the surface. And I think this is a good message, I think, a signal for the South Korean government and also something that we should be watching out for.
1: That is good to hear for now. Now, shifting gears, Dr. Barry, I'd like to turn to your reports. Say a Russian naval vessel's escorted ships suspected of transporting North Korean weapons, you know, raising concerns that military cooperation between North Korea and Russia is becoming increasingly evident and overt. To what extent has the UN sanctions regime on North Korea effectively eroded at this point?
2: Oh, I think they're very much eroded, although, you know, individual nations like New Zealand, you know, are still sending planes and you know, other nations that have been doing it for several years, sending ships and so forth. But it's essentially eroded. And, you know, my big guess is that Russian vessels are likely carrying very sensitive military cargo to or from North Korea. And they're being escorted to ensure there's no interception. because it's one thing to have planes spot what's going on or satellites. It's another thing if ships come by and they, you know, have some basis of internationally based on the U.N. sanctions to board those ships. So to me, it's not surprising. And I think the thickness of the Russian support to North Korea on a military end and the thickness of North Korean continuing support to Russia is extremely noteworthy. And we should also point out that there are rising murmurs of potential extension of the conflict between Russia and Ukraine extending into the Baltic states. It's a long, involved story. But we may see things spreading when they can't be solved and reduced down to the most simple problem, which we've not been able to do for the past 4 years.
1: I see. Well, Dr. Goh, I'd like to turn to you about the recent NPT review conference, which failed to, you know, include adoptive final consensus, a document, and also language on North Korea's nuclear program was omitted from the final draft. Is the North Korean issue kind of slipping away from the international community's effort?
0: But the NPT regime, it's not just about North Korean nuclear issue. It's more of an umbrella issue or framework to ensure there's less risk of a nuclear war breaking out globally. So it's a global, very important part of the global security system promoted and then managed by the United Nations. And the NPT conference has taken place every year, but then every 5, 6, 7 years. But the trends in the last couple of conferences has been pretty negative already. So this is not the first time that the major powers to be have been able to achieve consensus on their conference discussions. It has already happened in 2015 and 2022. We know what's going on. We know that the reason why these NPT conferences are not being able to come up with a consensus is because, first of all, there's a great power competition between the United States and China. China is building up their nuclear arsenal with an eye on the potential Taiwan conflict. And then also we know that Russia, we used to be more or less of a well-behaving member of the United Nations Security Council, so that's a major nuclear power, obviously. It's misbehaving now because it's using nuclear threat in there when they're conducting war against Ukraine. So these are all very problematic issues. There are essentially these are major fires that the global community is focusing on. Compared to that, North Korean nuclear issue is serious. We know it's a very potential for negative consequences. It's explosive in a way, but potentially. But it's more like a simmering fire. It's been simmering for many, many years. So in that sense, we have to compare a simmering fire that's predictable to a major fire that's breaking out every time, all the time, with a potential for immediate catastrophic consequences. So I think this is the reason why the international community is focusing on other issues, and then these issues involve major powers such as Russia and China. That's why we are not able to achieve consensus. So in that sense, I wouldn't read too negatively about the failure of. The lack of achieving consensus or including North Korean language in the draft also is a very bad sign because it's all relative. If we grade an NPT conference on a curve, this is clearly not a A, B, or even C, but not an F either. So that's how they put it.
1: Alrighty. Well, let's fast forward to June, which is already next week. Dr. Barry, South Korea and the United States are expected to hold their first working level talks on, follow-up measures related to nuclear-powered submarines and broader nuclear cooperation. What impact could this have on the NPT regime and wider non-proliferation order in Northeast Asia?
2: You know, in all honesty, I just see that nuclear-powered subs are a big carrot that Trump dangled last year in order to gain South Korean cooperation on both strategic matters in East Asia and investment, particularly the investment in the U.S. Trump probably doesn't remember what the NPT is. When he first heard it, he probably said, "What corporation is that, and how valuable is their stock?" I mean, he doesn't remember things like that. People under him are carrying out these activities, you know, which he nodded his head in approval. But it seems to me that, in any case, nuclear-powered subs, from my understanding, take advantage of a loophole in the NPT treaty. But I don't perceive President Trump having any stake whatsoever in the continuance of the NPT treaty as he minimally understands it, because he may feel it's in the best interest of the United States for certain countries, such as those in East Asia that are American allies, to become more or less nuclear powered in various military capabilities. So I would just leave it at that. I think that's the level of depth that President Trump has on the issue.
1: All right, let's how the talks go next month. We'll have to leave it here for tonight. Dr. Barry, thank you so much for joining us all the way from New York tonight, and morning for you.
2: You're welcome.
1: And also, Dr. Goh, thank you for your time and your insight as always.
0: My pleasure.
1: We also thank you for staying with us tonight. This has been Kim Dami. Good night.

It may have been the tomb of a young prince. Kumyongchong tomb, one of Silla's ancient burial mounds. The gold crown and belt discovered here were notably smaller than those found in other tombs. The Silla royal family is believed to have carefully prepared the tomb for a young life that ended too soon, placing a variety of grave goods within. Among the many artifacts, one pair of objects in particular draws the eye. Earthenware figures that seem as if they might gallop off at any moment. Look closely, and you'll notice the two figures are slightly different. Did you spot the difference? One exudes authority, wearing an ornate headdress and full armor. The horse, too, is richly adorned with elaborate harnesses. In contrast, the other figure appears plainly dressed, with hair tied in a topknot and a cloth wrapped around the head. Based on their attire and size, the more elaborate figure is presumed to be the tomb's occupant, while the simpler one appears to be a servant. So what exactly are these pottery figures which vividly reflect the everyday life of Silla people? They are, in fact, hollow vessels, pitchers. Water could be poured in through a funnel at the horse's rear and dispensed through a spout at its chest. Then why would the Silla people place such an intricate vessels in a tomb of a young prince? Perhaps it was a heartfelt wish that the young prince, whose life was cut short, would never go thirsty on his long journey to the heavens.

K-Story brings the movie Wrangler today. It's a look at sisters who have trust issues in an exploration of thinly veiled inner brokenness. Many international film festivals have lauded this thriller. New directors Hwang Sun took the megaphone, and actresses Choi Seung-yoon and Kim Seung-hwa tackled the roles of the troubled sisters. Kim Da-sol and Ji Hye-rin completed the cast. Come join us for the movie Wrangler. Hyeong is a dog trainer. She's got a successful career, an attentive husband, a picture-perfect life. But one day, her little sister Sora is released from prison after serving time for murder. She just turns up suddenly. With a look of interest, Sora peers at Hyeong's pictures. The veterinarian Min Kyung looks way of Sora. Meanwhile, Hyeong comes in. After 7 years apart, the sisters share a moment together.

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2: The two seems to have a rather tense relationship.
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2: 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The first night in her sister's house, Sora has a nightmare.
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2: 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Meanwhile, Sora starts working at the training center.
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2: 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It's a dog from an area that Sora cleaned.
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2: 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It's the chocolate Sora was eating. Hyeong checks the security cameras. She suspects Sora fed the chocolates to the dog, yet longs to believe she would do no such thing. The inner conflict.
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2: Ends with quiet surveillance. Meanwhile, a stray dog attacks an owner walking a pet dog. The stray is Dubu, an abandoned dog that was once rescued by Hyeong's training center.
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2: They plan to capture Dubu in secret. Sora catches on and joins the effort. They get on with the plan to capture Dubu. But while everyone else is busy, Sora does her own thing. But just then, Dubu passes right by her. Everyone tenses up at the sight of the dog, and they pause to aim the gun loaded with anesthesia. Sora sees Hyeong hiding in the grass, and as if recalling something, she screams. At that, Dubu runs away. The sudden appearance of Sora and Dubu and the unwelcome problems they bring. Will Hyeong ever recover her manicured life? The need for control and the fear that follows its loss. It is the movie Wrangler. Let's hear from the director and actors. The movie Wrangler is a psychological thriller about the tension between those that seek control and those that are subject to it.
6: 산책을 하다가 큰 강아지를 이제 데리고 있는 견주를 마주보면서 걸을 때가 있었어요. 근데 그때 그 큰 강아지가 약간 저한테 오려고 하니까 그 견주분이 목줄을 당길 때 그때 제가 느꼈던 긴장감이

It may have been the tomb of a young prince. Kumyongchong tomb, one of Silla's ancient burial mounds. The gold crown and belt discovered here were notably smaller than those found in other tombs. The Silla royal family is believed to have carefully prepared the tomb for a young life that ended too soon, placing a variety of grave goods within. Among the many artifacts, one pair of objects in particular draws the eye. Earthenware figures that seem as if they might gallop off at any moment. Look closely, and you'll notice the two figures are slightly different. Did you spot the difference? One exudes authority, wearing an ornate headdress and full armor. The horse, too, is richly adorned with elaborate harnesses. In contrast, the other figure appears plainly dressed, with hair tied in a topknot and a cloth wrapped around the head. Based on their attire and size, the more elaborate figure is presumed to be the tomb's occupant, while the simpler one appears to be a servant. So what exactly are these pottery figures which vividly reflect the everyday life of Silla people? They are, in fact, hollow vessels, pitchers. Water could be poured in through a funnel at the horse's rear and dispensed through a spout at its chest. Then why would the Silla people place such a intricate vessels in a tomb of a young prince? Perhaps it was a heartfelt wish that the young prince, whose life was cut short, would never go thirsty on his long journey to the heavens.

An in-depth studio discussion on AI, bio, climate, defense, and economy, the five key industries driven by Korea. We also examine how the five future strategic industries are bringing innovations to workplaces and everyday life. Focus on K Initiative at the heart of change. 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Music for the ears as well as the eyes. 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

0: Wyatt seemed nervous about trying live fish for the first time, but was really brave about it. It also looked like he even studied up on the Noryangjin fish market in advance. Remember what he said when he held up the live fish? He said, 제 팔만 해요. Here, the expression 만하다 is used to compare the size of one noun to another. So saying 제 팔만 해요 is the same as saying, this is similar to the length of my arm. How then would you say a shrimp was as big as your palm? That's right. 새우가 제 손바닥만 해요. You can add 당 to ask the price of a fish in kilograms, which is how most fish markets in Korea calculate price. Say 1kg당 얼마예요? Or change the number of kilograms and add 당. If you want to ask the price per fish, it's 한 마리당 얼마예요? Or per plate is 한 접시당 얼마예요? What would be the answer? Simply add the unit with 단위당 and the price. Like 1kg당 3만 원이에요 or 한 마리당 2만 5천 원이에요. 노량진 Fish Market is a popular tourist destination known for its lively atmosphere and for having fresh seafood. It's open 24 hours a day and conveniently connected to subway lines 1 and 9. With a parking lot available, visiting is easy at any time. If you aren't a regular at any of the stalls, take a stroll and compare prices to get a sense of the range before enjoying a little bartering. All right, ready to practice what we learned today?
1: "제 팔만 해요. 새우가 제 손바닥만 해요. 새우가 제 손바닥만 해요.
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2: This is K-Chat Travel in Korea. Today, we'll learn how to speculate in Korean. In situations where it looks like something is likely to happen now or in the future, you can say 플러스 것 플러스 같다. When Alexa said it looked like there would be leftovers because there was so much food, she said 음식이 많아서 남을 것 같아요. This time, how would you say it looks like the raw fish will be fresh? That's right. 생선회가 싱싱할 것 같아요. How about hearing one more example? How would you say, this video looks like it'll be fun? 이 영상은 재미있을 것 같아요. Another useful expression is 왠지. It's short for 왜인지. And is used to suggest something seems likely, even if you don't know the reason. Alexa said, 왠지 오늘 식사는 기억에 오래 남을 것 같아요. Which means, I don't know why, but I think I'm going to remember today's meal for a long time. I hope you create wonderful memories after trying Korea's colorful and unique cuisine. Ready to practice the Korean expressions we learned today?
0: "음식이 많아서 남을 것 같아요."
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Take pictures and shake hands. And write your name vertically, not horizontally, in the guest book. 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Or ship shibo. 50,001, 100,001, 150,001. 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Decide on the amount based on your relationship. 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Step 3. Wedding etiquette. Fill up the front row. Guests have 3 duties to fulfill: clapping, cheering, and taking pictures. Step 4. Dining. Take off your jacket. This will be your seat from now on. Start with the not your everyday delicacies. Kobe chip. Yes, osa. Yes, chili shrimps. Definitely yes, kimbap. Yeah, only if you can't live without it. No need to pile up food. You have more than one opportunity. Did you survive the wedding? Wait, did someone catch your eye? What are you waiting for? You're looking fine today.

The moment we wear it, our spirits lift. It helps us grow strong in body and in mind. As we wear it, we learn patience and respect. The belt system motivates students to strive harder and continue growing. This uniform shapes movement into grace and turns performance into something thrilling. Now, embraced around the world, Taekwondo shares our culture, philosophy, and values with pride and spirit. Though it may seem simple, this uniform holds your passion and your journey. It belongs to Taekwondo. Wear the extraordinary. Be with Taekwondo.

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3: Action.

The moment we wear it, our spirits lift. It helps us grow strong in body and in mind. 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The belt system motivates students to strive harder and continue growing. This uniform shapes movement into grace and turns performance into something thrilling. 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It belongs to Taekwondo. 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
5: The flames kept burning for nearly 9 days. The charred forest seemed as if it would never come back to life. 3 years later, various efforts are underway to restore forest land in the areas damaged by wildfires. This is the story of how forests decimated by massive wildfires and climate change are being reborn again.

0: The fires didn't burn the forests only. They also burned lives. Cho Ok-san, who turned 96 this year, managed to escape the wildfire, but her home was lost. Deep scars left by wildfires on the mountains and on the people. For those who live by the mountains, the forest is not just a landscape.
1: 여기도 송이가 많이 나던 지역 아니요?
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0: Pine mushrooms grow only on living pine trees. There were plenty of them in the dense pine forests, and they were a vital source of income for the villagers for centuries. But now the pine trees are gone and pine mushrooms no longer grow here.
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0: Damaged forests recover over time, as annual plants, perennials, low-growing broadleaf trees, and tall conifers take turns becoming dominant, forming a large forest. It's the natural process of ecological succession. In Urchin, most areas that bore the brunt of wildfires are being restored using nature's own capacity to heal. The role of the research team is simply to wait, observe and document as the forest regrows. Urchin was the first in the nation to adopt this approach. The height of the solitary Mongolian oak was likely the original height of this forest. Its acorns will become the seeds for the forest to regrow into the same size it used to be. On another ridge, seeds of the Manchurian rhododendron, a rare native plant of Urchin, are collected. There is a reason seeds are gathered in areas hit by wildfires. In areas where natural recovery is slow, or where reforestation is needed to prevent secondary damage, native plant resources are used for ecological restoration. The Native Plant Seed Supply Center is at the forefront of this kind of forest restoration. Currently, two centers each produce 100,000 plants of 94 species for forest restoration each year. It's a mass supply system of native plants with certified origin and quality. Seeds are provided in the form of seed balls to make germination easier, or sometimes seedlings are grown in nurseries and later transplanted. Authorities plan to establish such seed supply centers in six regions by 2028 to ensure more proactive responses to ecological restoration and climate change.
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0: 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Why is he doing this?
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0: 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It's a fungus that parasitizes dead pine trees and grows only underground.
2: 이렇게.
0: But finding Poria is like finding a needle in a haystack. So the locals came up with the idea to cultivate it. Some 2,000 pine trees inoculated with Poria fungi were planted to create a pilot cultivation site. The pine trees damaged by fires were used to cultivate Poria. This is Poria grown for 2 years. It weighs more than 1 kilogram.
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0: Recent studies show that Poria may be effective in treating osteoporosis, and efforts to boost its competitiveness are also underway. But Urjan has not given up on its regional specialty, pine mushrooms, which are not easy to cultivate. People have been trying to cultivate them for a long time, but... One method is to inoculate pine seedlings with pine mushroom fungi and beneficial microorganisms to maximize the chances of success. If this method turns out successful, the damaged pine mushroom forest could be restored.
5: 저희가 이제 송이균을 따로 배양을 해서 인공적으로 배양을 해서 그 이제 배양된 송이균하고 이제 그 송이균이 잘 자랄 수 있는 미생물들을 같이 섞어서 어린 소나무 뿌리에다가 접종을 시킨 거거든요.
0: If the pine trees grow and pine mushroom cultivation is successful, it will take at least 7 years before they can be harvested. Nonetheless, this effort must continue for the next generation. The diverse initiatives taking place in Urjan are drawing the global spotlight. Last October, the UN Food and Agriculture Organization held a conference marking its 80th anniversary. Of some 90 ecological restoration cases worldwide, Urjan's forest restoration was selected at the event as one of the top 10 outstanding examples.
6: Most of them are focused on the benefits for nature and people, how to address restoration drivers, the contribution to global goals, contribution for people, capacity of monitoring, knowledge replication, etc. And the submission from Korea Forest Service was perfectly aligned with those principles. So one reason is you are aligned with the decade vision. What you are doing in this flagship is fully aligned with the vision we want to promote.
0: In Urjan, forest restoration involves local governments, experts, environmental groups, and residents from the initial planning stage. Shared understanding and collective effort are essential for sustainable ecological restoration.
7: 이 산은 우리한테 치유와 힐링의 공간이기도 하고 모든 동식물이 자라는 생태 공간이기도 하고 우리나라 산림의 공익적 가치가 한 600조 된다고 그래요. 그래서 산림은 이게 누구나 너의 개인 자산이 아니라 우리 공동의 자산이거든요. 이런 산림을 잘 가꾸고 보존했다가 우리한테 후세한테 물려줄 책임이 있다.
0: The Kumgang Pine Forest, the pride of Urjan, has been protected since the Joseon Dynasty as royal timber. Even today, it's a protected forest designated for forest genetic resources. The trails can be only accessed by reservation. The Hwajeonmun Trail and the Bobusang Trail symbolize coexistence between the forest and people. Although the Kumgang Pine Forest is a national forest, it is also a community forest for the locals. They gather pine mushrooms and cultivate wild herbs together. They also serve meals made with the ingredients they have grown themselves. Visitors can fully experience the forest by seeing it, walking through it, and tasting it.
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0: Seogangri, where the Kumgang Pine Forest is located, has preserved its traditional forest management practices for generations. The key point is to use the forest without overexploiting it and to follow the natural order. This approach preserves biodiversity and promotes coexistence between humans and nature. It has been recognized by the UN Food and Agriculture Organization as a globally important agricultural heritage system. Korea's expertise gained from caring for and protecting forests is now being shared with the world through international forestry cooperation. And Vietnam is an important partner.
9: Ngoài cái việc trồng rừng và phát triển rừng thì còn thực hiện nhiều các cái hoạt động về hỗ trợ sinh kế cho người dân sống ở xung quanh. 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
0: Ninh Bình and Nam Dinh provinces in the Red River Delta region of northern Vietnam. A Korean project has been underway here since 2020 to restore mangrove forests. Mangrove trees have unique roots. They spread out as wide as 5 meters, forming a dense network within the mudflats. Thanks to their roots, they help prevent coastal erosion and create a rich habitat for diverse creatures. When a severe typhoon hit this place last year, areas where the forest had been restored remained intact.
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0: 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Fishing boats returned with big catches. And the local livelihoods, which rely heavily on nature, also improved. In the end, the recovery of forests is about the recovery of human life.
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0: 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Hives filled with bees are proof that life thrives here.
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0: All of this was possible because of the mangrove forest. Where trees were once cut down and burned in pursuit of immediate gain, a forest of hope is being cultivated now. These small seedlings are its future.
14: Ninh Bình 지역에 170헥타 우리가 복원 사업을 실시했는데 맹그로브 식재에서 3년생 정도가 됐기 때문에 거의 숲을 잃었다고 볼 수 있는데 그걸로 인해서 조개도 더 많아지고 조개도 건강해지고 물고기도 많아지고 그 지역 주민들이 꿀을 따기 때문에 지역 주민들도 맹그로브를 서로 보호하고 굉장히 풍부한 맹그로브 숲이 만들어진 것이 가장 큰 장점이라고 하겠습니다.
15: I love mango.
0: The climate crisis is another threat to forests. Coniferous trees growing in colder regions have been hit the hardest. The situation in Korea is not much different. The Korean fir has become endangered. The dwarf arborvitae is vulnerable, and even the once common pine tree now requires attention.
16: 높은 산 같은 경우는 경사가 급하기 때문에 눈이 녹은 물이 더 빨리 밑으로 배수가 됩니다. 봄이 빨라지면서 이 눈이 빨리 녹아버리고 물이 사라지면서 이 침엽수들이 봄철에 가뭄, 그 건조 피해를 받고 있어요.
0: The dead Korean fir trees on Halasan Mountain show how serious the situation is. Why is the extinction of coniferous trees a problem? And why do humans need them?
17: Really, no other species that would grow there. Two aspects. One, they're more adapted to drier sites. They're also adapted to more infertile sites. And so there's nothing else that really could take their place. They were there before settlement.
0: The roots of pine trees in particular can penetrate even the narrowest cracks in rocks and survive. In contrast, oak species struggle to take root in such harsh conditions. This is why pine trees are suited to the harsh and rugged mountains of Korea that become rockier at higher elevations.
16: 돌 사이에 구멍이 나와서 거기서 뿌리를 간신히 뻗어서 살고 있는 환경을 참나무류가 버틸 수 있을 것인가? 그거는 정말 의문인 거죠. 그래서 아마도 그들이 사라지고 났을 때 그것을 대체할 수종이 없다.
0: As the numbers of Korean fir trees on Halasan and Jirisan mountains dwindled rapidly due to climate change, a last resort strategy was deployed to preserve them. They were relocated from their native habitats through exitu conservation.
2: 흙이 좋아서 잘 자랄 것 같아요.
0: At this exitu conservation site on Minju Jisan Mountain, nearly 1,600 Korean fir trees carrying the genetic traits of Jirisan Mountain are now growing. Luckily, about 98% of them have taken root. However, this is just an emergency measure.
11: 가장 좋은 것은 우선 현지의 보존입니다. 자생지가 최대한 쇠퇴되지 않게 그리고 그 상태로 지속 가능하게 유지되는 것이 가장 최선이지만 지금처럼 기후 변화에 의해서 자생지가 쇠퇴하고 있는 경우에는 만일에 대비해서 이 구상나무와 같은 종들을 현지 밖, 자생지 밖에 보존함으로써 자생지의 소실에 대비한 하나의 피난처 그리고 보존원으로서 기능을 하게 됩니다.
0: Once something is lost, restoring it can be difficult. Do we still have a chance?
18: 보존 가치가 높은 산림은 철저히 보호하여 생물 다양성을 높여야 하겠죠. 또한 우리나라는 기후변화로 인해서 구상나무를 비롯해서 멸종위기 고산 침엽수 7종의 생육 면적이 지속적으로 감소되고 있습니다. 산림 생태계 균형과 건강성 확보가 시급한 상황이죠. 이러한 멸종위기종 복원을 위한 국가의 적극적 노력도 필요한 상황입니다.
0: Another important forest restoration project, the recovery of the Paektudegan Ecological Corridor, which was severed by road construction. The ecological corridor at Yuksimyeong Pass, once severed during the Japanese occupation, was reconnected after 88 years. The Paektudegan Ecological Corridor is a treasure trove of biodiversity and the cultural heritage of the Korean people. Hopefully, all living beings along the Paektudegan can move freely again someday. Sometimes, forest development is inevitable for human survival. One of the examples is limestone mining for cement production. Since 2007, this company in Gangwon-do Province has been restoring forests where quarrying has been completed.
19: 처음에 개발을 하다 보면은 실제 이제 복구해야 될 의무까지 있습니다. 그래서 대부분 일반적으로는 전체적인 면적에 대해서 다 개발이 된 이후에 복구를 하게 되는데 그것보다는 이쪽 산지에서 개발한 최소 면적을 가지고 가고 어떤 개발이 완료된 지역은 복구해 나가는 방식의 채광과 복구를 병행해서 하고 있습니다.
0: Areas where restoration has begun look clearly different. The once barren mountain becomes lush with forest. It's even hard to believe it used to be a mining site. Endangered animals have also returned home. Here's a flying squirrel, a designated natural monument. Hi, buddy. Hi, Martin. Back to Urjin. Have the wild animals here survived the wildfire? We follow the members of the Association for Protection of Mountain Goats who carry out their activities in Urjin. The Korean Goral, a Class 1 endangered species and a designated natural monument, does not hibernate. That's why in winter when food is scarce in the wild, the association members bring feed for them and rescue those that become exhausted from hunger and heavy snow. Food is placed on the paths frequently traveled by the Gorals. This area was also at risk during the recent wildfire. You can see my kid better if you film it from below. On every observation camera, the Gorals seem to be saying, I'm here and I'm still alive. They even came out to say goodbye to us. Hey, buddy. Stay safe through the winter. Sprouts emerge, flowers bloom, and fruits ripen. This daily life of forest must never be taken for granted. When a forest is restored, it means that the entire ecosystem, including plants, insects, and animals, is fully functioning again. In a forest where everything seemed lost, the living creatures have endured in their own way, slowly but steadily. A forest is alive because they are alive, and together they become the forest once again.
20: 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Inspiring daily life. We create tomorrow. Inspired by innovation. Change today. Create tomorrow. Latte.

Across borders, surging forward without limits. Korea. Korean culture has moved beyond a passing trend, becoming a force that colors the world. And perhaps its origins trace much further back into our own history. The true roots where this vast chronicle began. Where the essence of K-power and the spirit of our people are recorded. In the 17 seconds you casually pass by, thousands of years are breathing within. The moment your gaze lingers, and your curiosity is stirred, the radiant faces of our history begin to awaken.

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1: If you are a fan of Korean culture and history, listen up. Korean cultural heritage is based on a 5,000-year history.

0: whole country is like a massive museum because it possesses such diverse cultural properties. Let's not wait any longer and take a look.
1: First, for beginners, for those who are not familiar with Korea, let's start with the world-famous list.
0: You can see how Korea's beautiful traditional patterns and historical features have been preserved.
1: And don't forget to experience Korea's intangible cultural heritage. From Ganggang Sulle to Taechum, there's just so many exciting cultural heritages to experience.
0: These are for intermediate-level tourists who have already visited Korea and its famous attractions. You might even be standing in a World Heritage Site right now.
1: How about searching for intangible cultural heritage that you can experience? 한소리, 제주 해녀 diving, 김장. Make some unforgettable memories while having fun.
0: Last but not least, the advanced level. It's the memory of the World Register. Korea possesses an extensive documentary heritage. Korea is serious about documentation and preservation.
1: A tour of Korean cultural heritage will become a legacy of your own.
0: Why not make your own Korean cultural heritage travel itinerary?
1: Isn't it fascinating?

0: drawing more fans from all over the world. Local consumer prices continue to hover at the 2% since rate in April. Turning to robots to allow the visually impaired the chance to better indulge in cultural experiences, like the number of hybrid cars registered in South Korea has surpassed 2 million units. Locally developed Yuri Rocket.
1: Arirang.

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0: It's time for Wyatt to return home after his trip to Korea. It's a shame to see him go. Hyojin and Wyatt didn't say goodbye at the airport, but at the city airport terminal on the second floor basement of Seoul Station. If you want to take a direct train from Seoul Station to Incheon International Airport or have an international flight departing from there on the same day, you can check in, drop off luggage, and handle immigration at the city airport terminal. After checking in and completing immigration at the city airport terminal, you can use the designated passage on the third floor at Incheon Airport for greater convenience. All right, today we're going to cover Korean expressions about future plans and promises. Like Wyatt and Hyojin did when they made future plans together, we say 기로하다. If you want to promise to come back to Korea for vacation next year, you can say 내년 휴가에 또 오기로 해요. To promise someone you will meet them next year, you say 내년에 또 만나기로 해요. To make a promise to go to 북한산 next year, you say 내년에 북한산에 가기로 해요. To make a plan to also visit a museum, you say 박물관도 가기로 해요. Another thing, when referring to the entire length of time something takes, we use 는 동안. For example, if you want to say you had fun the whole time you were in Korea, you could say 한국에 있는 동안 즐거웠어요. If you were grateful for someone during your trip, you say 여행하는 동안 도와줘서 고마워요. All right, ready to practice what we learned again with our main characters?
1: 내년 휴가에 또 오기로 해요. 내년 휴가에 또 오기로 해요. 내년에 북한산에 가기로 해요. 내년에 북한산에 가기로 해요. 박물관도 가기로 해요. 박물관도 가기로 해요.
2: 한국에 있는 동안 즐거웠어요. 한국에 있는 동안 즐거웠어요. 여행하는 동안 도와줘서 고마워요. 여행하는 동안 도와줘서 고마워요.